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0: That is Josh Turner and Your Man, celebrating 20 years since the Your Man album and song with Josh Turner tonight on Taste of Country Nights. Are you ever trying to achieve the success of the songs that are on here again, or are you okay with what everything is? And you know,
1: that's a tricky question, because I'm definitely not done. I'm definitely not ready to hang it up. I still have a lot left in me. But as you know, this business continues to change year after year after year. And so, you know, the ways you achieve success continue to change. And so I just kind of have to kind of go with the flow and kind of figure out what works for me and what the best avenue is. Because for years, as you know, it was make a record, pitch the singles to radio, you know, go out, promote them, do the radio shows and this and that and the other, and, you know, watch it go up the chart and everything. And it's changed so much, you know, from that standard way of doing things, you know, since then. Like, we figured out ways to have success, you know, in other ways. And so I think it's good in some ways, it's bad in other ways. You know, just kind of take it as it comes. But yeah, you know, I'm just thankful that I came about, you know, when I did, and established myself in the time that I did, and, you know, just you know, I was just ready for the next thing.
0: Well, thank you so much for coming by, man. We appreciate it.
1: My pleasure.
0: Happy 20th.
1: Yeah, thanks.
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0: Morgan Wallen there with Been By Now on Taste of Country Nights. Here's something I bet you didn't know was on your calendar. This week is Fat Bear Week. It's one of the internet's favorite wildlife competitions. There's 16 fat brown bears that are battling for bragging rights, and you can vote. They're bears that live in Alaska's Katmai National Park. The defending champion of Fat Bear Week is Chunk, who was estimated at about 1,200 pounds last year. Will Chunk win Fat Bear Week? Is he the hottest fat bear in America? You gotta find out, man. Fatbearweek.org. I can't believe I'm even saying this. Coming up next, we'll kick things off with Chase Matthew and Darlin. I've also got Ella Langley and Morgan Wallen in there with their duet next. 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

0: New country there from R.D., Russell Dickerson. That one's called Worth Your Wild on Taste of Country Nights. 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We are not Taste of Country today. All day we have been Taste of Dolly as a remembrance of Dolly Parton and the positive mark that she left on everyone's life. Happy Dolly Day as we remember the great, the legend, Dolly Parton. Today is your day. 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

0: That is Gavin Adcock. It's called Wanna Be on Taste of Country Nights. I want to be in front of a TV with a six-pack. I'm at work. Same for you, probably. Or maybe you are in front of a TV with a six-pack and the radio's in the back. I'm jealous. Hey, thanks for hanging out with me tonight. It's Evan Paul. We're going to kick things off next with Jason Aldean. Hang on. 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

0: new country from Blake Shelton. Let him in anyway. On Taste of Country Nights. Just think about it like this. Tomorrow's Saturday and you'll be referring to tonight as last night because we're almost at midnight. That clock is just moving. It's ticking away. I'm going to get you there. We'll get you to midnight and then afterwards as well because we don't just turn the radio off. We're here for you. I'm coming right back on Taste of Country Nights. I've got Luke Bryan on the way and Chris Young's brand new song, I Didn't Come Here to Leave, next on Taste of Country Nights.
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0: guys. 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

0: guys, Josh, cut them down, waterfowl. 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

0: Hey guys, it's Josh with Cut 'Em Down Waterfowl, and as the seasons are changing, so are we. The store's all set up, ready for early goose, ready for early teal, ready for dove season. 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

0: guys, Josh, Cut 'Em Down, Waterfowl. King, thank you enough for making the summer an awesome time, but we are ready to turn the page and we are ready for some wing shooting. We've got the store set up, ready for the early season needs, ready for your lightweight needs, but we've got brand new companies, brands, decoys, gear, rigging, harnesses, vests, the list goes on. 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
1: Welcome in to Rick Jackson's Country Classics. We've got a full moon this weekend, which is perfect for strange behavior, weird sightings, and a great show. Lunar Lunacy, set to your favorite country classic. So take a walk under the stars with us on our full moon feature of Cosmic Country.

Alabama, and a song about the star we call Octanus. That's the southern star, but it's hard to see. So navigators use the alpha-gamma stars, together called the Southern Cross, to locate True South. That's why Alabama says, Southern Star, I wish you could shine, because it doesn't. It's our feature of Cosmic Country. You got a full moon this weekend, so it seemed like the right thing to do. And here comes Kenny Chesney to take care of business on Rick Jackson's Country Classics.

0: Got silver in the stars and gold in the morning sun. That's Don Williams, and I'm just a country boy. Alison Krauss does a great version of that song, too. It's our feature of Cosmic Country, and I got music on the way from Merle Haggard next on Rick Jackson's Country Classics.
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14: 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Although we may be on the other side of the state, we believe distance should never stand in the way of helping others. 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
16: Did you know that Merle Haggard was a great fiddle player? Besides the fact that he was also terrific on the guitar, Merle was named an honorary member of the Texas Playboys, his heroes, and played several dates with them in the early 1970s and released an album in tribute to Bob Wills called The Best Damn Fiddle Player in the World. And the Playboys had an impact on his instrumentation on songs, too. Almost nobody uses brass instruments in country music at any time in its history, but Bob Wills did, and he had a 20-piece orchestra behind him at one time, including trumpets, trombones, saxophone, the whole nine yards. And listen to this song from Merle. He's got a trumpeter on this song, too, called Twinkle, Twinkle, Lucky Star. It's Merle Haggard on our feature of Cosmic Country.

my consolation is in stardust of a song. Beside the garden wall,

0: such a great song from Ann Murray, who is not in the Country Music Hall of Fame, which, I don't know, that seems strange to me. Think back on her songs like Snowbird, Danny's Song, Could I Have This Dance for the Rest of My Life, and that tune, dozens of others, and I gotta think that's overdue, don't you? But we've always got plenty of her music on our show, like that tune called Shadows in the Moonlight with Willie and Stardust just before that on our feature of Cosmic Country.
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0: Hi, this is Rick Jackson reminding you that you can wake up each and every weekday morning with Lundy and Friends right here on 98.5 The Big Dog. Meanwhile, we've got more of Rick Jackson's Country Classics coming right up.

Everybody knows that Atlanta is in Georgia. But don't tell Tracy Lawrence that. Tracy is from Atlanta, Texas. And here he comes on our feature of Cosmic Country.

0: that song was a jingle for Coca-Cola before it was a record. An executive from Coke had heard another song by Dottie and loved her, then asked her to write a jingle for Coke. So she did, and it was a shortened version of that song. Well, it was a massive success and won a Clio Award, which is advertising's equivalent of an Oscar. And so after all of that, Dottie wrote more lyrics for a single and went all the way to number two in 1973. As a result of that, Coca-Cola signed Dottie West to a lifelong exclusive contract to write jingles for Coke. And she did. 15 of them, mostly used in the 1970s. Dottie West and Country Sunshine. And more of our feature of Cosmic Country.
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1: It's time for Rick Jackson's Country Classics, only on 98.5 The Big Dog. This song was a hit in 1982, and ever since then, folks have tried to figure out who it's about. But the guy who wrote the song, Bobby Braddock, says it's a composite of a bunch of washed-up singers hanging on to past glory, which, he added, is a pretty common thing in showbiz. And here comes John Anderson with Would You Catch a Fallen Star and more of our feature of Cosmic Country.

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1: Hey, tonight, look up and you'll see a big old fat yellow moon, which is why I feature today. 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

The Dean of Music City Songwriters, Harlan Howard, wrote that song, which is subtitled The Moon Song, and that's Conway Twitty, and I don't know a thing about love. Got Gordon Lightfoot, Garth Brooks in there, too. Now, this song was written by Kris Kristofferson. Came out about the same time as his other big hits by Chris, like Help Me Make It Through the Night for the Good Times. From 1970, here comes Bobby Bear and Come Sundown on our feature of Cosmic Country.

0: couple of interesting things about that song. The co-writer, Jim Fotoglio, a native of California, would make trips to Nashville often to write songs with the co-writer, Wendy Waldman, of that song. And he was staying at the Shoney's Inn when he wrote it. And later, he would take the place of the guy who was singing lead on that, Jimmy Ibbotson, who had left the Dirt Band. And to take his place 3 decades later after writing that song, Jim Fotoglio joined the Nitty Gritty Dirt Band. And he's still with them. Today, up next, the Gatlin Brothers on our feature of Cosmic Country.
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4: 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Meanwhile, we've got more of Rick Jackson's Country Classics coming right up.

sounds the Gatlin Brothers. And I play a song for Easter Sunday by them called Hallelujah, and you will never hear better harmony than they give us on that song. I tell you, it's spine-tingling. And they often perform it at their concerts, but every song they sing features the incredible blending of the family voices of Larry, Steve, and Rudy. And here they are on our feature of Cosmic Country.

0: Statler brothers. And most know that's a fictitious name. They aren't really brothers. Well, except two of them, Harold and Don Reed, are brothers, and they both wrote nearly every hit song they ever had, including that song, their biggest chart hit ever, called Do You Know You Are My Sunshine? A clever take from the original song by Jimmy Davis called You Are My Sunshine, My Only Sunshine. Everybody knows that song. I got music on the way from Dan Seals, Gary Morris, and George Strait. Next, stick around for more of Rick Jackson's Country Classics.
1: Here's the deal. The government is over $38 trillion in debt, which means the IRS isn't slowing down. 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
1: 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Meanwhile, we've got more of Rick Jackson's Country Classics coming right up.

Dan Seals grew up in McKinney, a small town in southwest Texas with a little over 1,000 people or so. So when he got together with Bob Wills to write this song, he drew from his childhood there in McKinney, listening to the sound of those 18-wheelers rumbling through town, going to who knows where, and wishing he was going there with him. In this song called Big Wheels in the Moonlight on iFeature, a Cosmic Country.

0: George Strait, Clear Blue Sky, a song you rarely hear him sing in concert. And you know, that's one of the problems with going to a George Strait show is never hearing many of your favorite songs by George. It just isn't enough time. I mean, not only did George have a record 50 number one songs, including that one, but he had another 41 top 10 records. And if he played them all, you'd be in your seat till Christmas. And that's a nice problem to have for any artist. So don't be too hard on George if he doesn't get to your favorite next time you go see him. And that might be while currently there's nothing on his schedule. Coming up next, we got music on the way from John Denver on our feature of Cosmic Country.
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0: It's time for Rick Jackson's Country Classics, only on 98.5 The Big Dog. Born and raised in Denver, Colorado. So as you can imagine, John Denver was really popular there because of songs like Rocky Mountain High and some others. And I was hiking near his home in Aspen one year, and he flew his plane right over our heads. We knew it was him from a local guy we were climbing with that knew what it looked like. And of course, little did we know, later that same plane would end his life in 1997 when it crashed off the coast of California. But in 1974, he was flying high with a string of number one records, including this one called Sunshine on My Shoulders, and more of our feature of Cosmic Country.

0: From the Cox Auto Salvage and Metal Recycling Studio, here for you since 1962. 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

There's your winner of the Arthur Godfrey Talent Scout Show in 1957. And you would think Patsy Cline would have been thrilled because the winner got a recording contract. And she was excited, but soon discovered the recording contract was with a tiny little label called Four Star that didn't have the resources to support a major star. And the contract was for 4 years. And those 4 years were like a professional prison for Patsy. After that song hit number two, the same song she sang to win the talent show, she would never chart another record for that little label. Finally, 4 years later, 1961, she got out of that contract, signed with Decca Records, and her popularity just exploded. But then only 2 years later, she was gone. Killed in a plane crash in 1963. So really, in only a couple of years, Patsy gave us all of those songs that we know so well and that have endured all these years. Patsy Cline and Walking After Midnight. And now here's John Michael Montgomery on our feature of Cosmic Country.

0: That's Jason Aldean from his self-titled debut album, which had already proven to be a huge success even before that song came out. That was his third release from that album. The first two both sold a million copies, and Why went to number one. Hicktown was a top 10 record, and that song went to number four in 2006. For Jason Aldean on our feature of Cosmic Country.
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0: Hi, this is Rick Jackson reminding you that you can wake up each and every weekday morning with Lundy and Friends right here on 98.5 The Big Dog. Meanwhile, we've got more of Rick Jackson's country classics coming right up. We got a little wonderful magic going on this weekend with a full moon, and this one is called the Harvest Moon, which dates back to the time before electricity, when farmers depended on the light from a full moon to harvest their crops late at night. And no doubt, once they got it done, maybe the next couple of nights while they still had close to a full moon, they might have a barn dance with some fiddle music like they do in this song by Ricky Skaggs called Cajun Moon on our feature of Cosmic Country.

0: Winona. No one else on Earth. Kind of weird to think of it this way, but Earth is a part of the cosmos too. Of course it is. Out there somewhere, maybe someone's looking up at the sky and seeing us and wondering if there's anyone up there. So just in case, smile and give them a big wave. Don't want them thinking we're not friendly. Coming up next, you got Willie on the way on our feature of Cosmic Country.
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1: 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Meanwhile, we've got more of Rick Jackson's Country Classics coming right up.

Stone magazine does an annual piece on the best guitar players, and Willie Nelson is nearly always in the top 50, right there with rock legends like Jimi Hendrix and Eric Clapton. And a couple of interesting notes about that. His guitar, he calls Trigger, is nearly as famous as Willie. It's been played so long and so hard by him, each year a specialist has to come and perform wooden surgery on Trigger, which has a large hole where there shouldn't be one. And part of Willie's unique sound comes from that guitar. He's one of the few artists that uses a classical guitar, which has nylon strings instead of steel. And most of the guitar players in Nashville, I'd say 100% of them, use steel guitar strings. So it automatically gives him a unique sound, just like it does in this number one song by the Redheaded Stranger called Blue Skies on our feature of...

0: That's Roseanne Cash. And I was at the Country Music Hall of Fame recently. They've given a significant amount of space there to Roseanne, with stage costumes, videos, songwriting notes, and other items from her personal collection, and a reminder of her spectacular career in the 1980s, when all of her songs were hits and her albums were held in such high regard by fans and critics alike. I'd recommend Seven Earache and King's Record Shop, both just loaded with carefully crafted songs that few others can match. Roseanne Cash with Brooks and Dunn coming up on our feature of Cosmic Country.
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0: From the Cox Auto Salvage and Metal Recycling Studio, here for you since 1962. 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
1: It is exactly 9 o'clock. It's Saturday morning. It's the Big Dog P.O. Woodard Flea Market. Write this number down or memorize it. 985-3294. 985-3294. That's the Big Dog radio station, Big Dog Flea Market telephone line. But first, we always like to head on over to the Nash County Farmers Market, where today it's Mum's Day. Good morning, Maureen Brown.
2: Good morning. It's a beautiful morning. It's a nice fall morning in North Carolina. I've been waiting for one of these.
1: Yes.
2: It is nice and cool, and fall is definitely in the air, and you have everything you need for fall.
1: Yep.
2: So, it's Mum's Day. Mum is the word. We have lots and lots of mums here. We have three different vendors that have mums. We have every color, every variety, every size you can think of, and we've got great deals on them. And we're already selling quite a few as the morning is progressing. So come on down and get your mums and decorate. And we have lots of pumpkins as well. And we have other things to decorate with. So if you're in that mood, which you should be, the mums and pumpkins on the front porch and other decorations to go with it, we've got you covered. But then we also have a lot of produce still at the farmer's market. So we have lots of other things. Here we have lots of North Carolina apples coming into the market. We have still have muscadine grapes, which is great. I just love those. It's one of my favorite things to in the season to have, and I just love this time of the year with the muscadine grapes and the apples. We have North Carolina sweet potatoes, or Nash County sweet potatoes, I should say. Some of the farmers have sweet potatoes that they just harvested, and they're starting to come in. We still have some of those hot weather things because they'll have some of these items until the frost. So we have squash and cucumbers. We have some tomatoes. We have peppers, like lots of hot peppers. We actually are starting to get some cabbage in. We do have a few green beans here, which is unusual. And we do have some corn because we do have some farmers who have some corn that they planted late, and some of it's starting to come off now, and it looks really good. I'm really surprised at how great it looks. You know, we have mushrooms and microgreens as well. So we have this great vendor who has these very nutritious microgreens, which are really good for you. And then she also has mushrooms. And then, you know, we have a lot of collard greens. We were talking about collard greens on the in the radio station yesterday.
1: Right.
2: So there's lots of collard greens down here. They're starting to come off, and we have actually quite a few greens at the farmer's market. The Kenita Family Life Center has some of those, and Kenita Family Life Center also has some eggplant and some okra. Those are some things you expect to see in the hot summertime, but they're still coming off really good for them. So they've got some of those. And then we have all the types of meats that you can think of. We have seafood vendors here with Washington crab. We have beef, pork, chicken, lamb, goat. And then we have farm fresh eggs. The hens are still laying great, and so folks still have eggs at the farmer's market. And, you know, now that we're getting into the fall and getting to a little cooler weather, we have lots of crafts. And so people should start thinking about Christmas already. I know it's funny to think about, but, you know, for the man in your life, we have NC Beer Factory here, and we also have Caveman Charcoal. Those make great gifts.
1: Okay.
2: We have the lady with embroidered hand towels. We have an artist, Purple Mango Studios. She does these wonderful paintings and has wonderful yard art that you could get. We have Mr. Briggs, who is a blacksmith, and so he has these wonderful ironwork items that you can get for the man in your life. And we have Mr. World, who does woodworking, and he does a wonderful job and has these wonderful woodworking. And he actually, for our barbecue competition, which is coming up in November, he does the cutting boards and chopping blocks for that.
1: Okay.
2: And so then we have lots of baked goods. So Maggie's is here. And she's got lots of baked goods. And, you know, H.S. Powell does a lot of baked goods as well, so they have that. And then if you're looking for a gift for women, we have a jewelry. Jessie Smith is here, and she has lots of handmade jewelry. And then we have two soap vendors, so you can go get soap and personal care products from them, which is really great. So we've got all the gifts covered.
3: Yeah.
2: So you need to start thinking about Christmas. But, yeah. And we have all these unique things made by local artists and craft makers. So we're moving into that time of the year now.
1: We are. You know, only 89 days till Christmas.
2: Oh, gosh. You're making me nervous. I've been doing all my shopping here.
1: I hear you.
2: Every bit of it.
1: Yeah. And, of course, first class entertainment this morning.
2: We do. We have Meredith Davis Johnson, and she is just wonderful, and she is already here. And so she will be starting up in just a few minutes, and it's going to be a lot of fun.
1: Very good. Maureen, always a pleasure to talk to you. Thank you for taking time to talk to us this morning. A lot of exciting things going on at the farmer's market this morning. And, of course, I don't know if you know what the temperature is, but it's 55 officially right now.
2: Wonderful. 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
1: It's great. 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The hours and, of course, your location once more.
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1: Very good. Always a pleasure. You have a wonderful day.
2: All right. Come see me.
1: Thank you.
2: All right. Bye-bye.
1: Maureen Brown with the Nash County Farmers Market right there. It's the P.O. Woodard Flea Market, 985-3294. 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
4: Okay, let's go to our first caller this morning. That would be Miss Sherry. Good morning, Sherry. How you doing?
5: Good morning. I'm doing fine. How are you?
4: I'm sitting here drinking a bottle of water. I forgot my coffee. I left it at home. I guess I'll make it. But I'm doing great, Sherry. I hope you are.
5: I'm good.
4: Okay. What you got for us this morning?
5: I'm having a mini yard sale this morning.
4: Okay.
5: I got some new ladies' clothing, the pizza oven, some jewelry, some earrings. And I'm located at 1430 East Old Spring Hope Road. And my number is 252-904-2063.
4: Okay. The yard sale is at 1430 East Old Spring Hope Road, right?
5: Right.
4: Okay. And 904-2063 if somebody wants to call you.
5: Right. Okay. And I also have a friend that is selling twin beds.
4: Okay.
5: They with the box springs and mattress. And with sheets.
4: Okay.
5: And she's asking $550 negotiable.
4: Okay. And I guess
5: and her number is 252-363-5442.
4: 252-363-5442 for the twin beds.
5: Right.
4: Okay. I got it, Sherry.
5: All right. Have a good one.
4: You too. Bye.
5: Bye.
4: There goes Sherry. Is it feeling good outside this morning? Yes, it is. It's 55 at the Rocky Mount Wilson International Airport. Let's see. It's going to be a nice weekend. Sunny, 77 today. Overnight tonight, even cooler than last night, 51. And let's see here. Tomorrow, we'll get around 80 and sunny skies. There's no rain in the forecast, at least through next Friday. I don't know if that's a good thing or not, but anyhow, fall is here, and it's about time. We built a fire this morning in our fireplace for the first time since late spring. So I guess we're going to have to call the wood man now and get some wood delivered. Maybe you're one of those wood people, and you want to advertise your wood products this morning. Give us a call here at 985-3294 on the Big Dog P.L. Woodard Flea Market as we celebrate. We're celebrating a bunch of stuff today. You know, because it is fall, it's a National Dumpling Day. Today would be a great day for some dumplings. Go out to the farmer's market and get you some stuff to make your dumplings and maybe some chicken to put in there with your dumplings, if you know what I mean. What if there's a beef stew dumpling? That sounds interesting. I might have to try that. Let's see here. Also, we're recognizing Johnny Appleseed today. That's what we say is National Johnny Appleseed Day. He's the dude that used to walk around the country and spread apple seeds everywhere, and apples would, you know, start growing here, start growing there, start growing everywhere. Our phone lines are wide open right now, so if you've been waiting to get in, now's your opportunity. Let's see, what else is on my national list today? Pancake Day. I love me some pancakes. The thing is, what do I like to put on pancakes? Believe it or not, the only thing I like on a pancake is a great helping of butter. Butter pancakes. There you go. It's the Big Dog P.L. Woodard Flea Market. Good morning. How are you?
5: I'm fine again. This is Sherry again. I forgot to tell you, if anybody calls, please leave a message because I have been bombarded with spam.
4: Well, welcome to the spam club.
5: I know.
4: Yeah.
5: So if you do call, please leave a message, and I will call you back.
4: Okay. Thank you, Sherry. Bye.
5: Thanks, sir.
4: Spam. Used to be when you talked about spam, you were talking about canned meat, you know. What is spam? It's canned ham. Good morning. You're next from the Big Dog Peelwood Flea Market. Hello.
0: Good morning on this beautiful morning.
4: It is a beautiful morning. Yeah.
0: Yes, it is. I am in search of a parts truck or a body or some parts for a late 70s, mid to late 70s Ford F-100 or F-150 pickup.
4: Okay. And you just want it for the parts, mainly for the body or the motor or both?
0: Anything right this second.
4: Okay.
0: I need the body itself is what I really need.
4: Okay.
0: But depending on what it is, I might just go ahead and grab it also.
4: Yeah. I think we've had a conversation before about the F-100. And I really don't know a lot about that F-100 compared to the F-150. Are they similar in look, or is it smaller than the
0: F-150? I think they just put a couple more springs under the F-150.
4: Okay.
0: That's all. Everything's the same.
4: Okay. One of the most reliable trucks ever put on the road.
0: Yep. Absolutely. Absolutely.
4: Of course, a Chevy man will argue. A Chevy man will argue about that, but hey. Okay, what's your number?
0: Well, my number is 919-222-8880.
4: You ever forget your number?
0: I have.
4: Really?
0: But it was dire circumstances. By the time I got my knee replaced, I couldn't remember anything.
4: I hear you. Okay, that's 919-222-8880. Yeah.
0: Yeah, I'm in the Fremont area.
4: All right. I know where that's at. Been there a couple of times. Just passing through.
0: Yeah.
4: Yeah, aren't you glad I didn't stay?
0: Yeah. I appreciate it. You do such a good job on your show.
4: Okay.
0: I do appreciate it.
4: Thank you. You too. Bye. Let's see. He's looking for parts for a F-100 or F-150. And his number is 919-222-8880. It's the Big Dog P.O. Winter Flea Market. Good morning.
6: Hey, good morning.
4: Hey.
6: Look, I have a couple I might want to see.
4: Let's try.
6: Look, I have one of those claw bathtubs, 5 foot, and I have a 2002 Ford Escape. And I have a lot of antique parts. Like, I've got the Western House fan, and a couple more items that I want to try to get rid of.
4: Okay. You said a 2002 Ford Escape?
6: Right.
4: Okay. Okay.
6: Right. And I'm right here at Barley College area.
4: Okay.
6: And I've got my telephone number is 289-3078. And I'm trying to get rid of them. If somebody interested in them, I'll be waiting on the call.
4: Yeah. That bathtub, how much does that thing weigh?
6: Pretty good. It's one of my cast iron ones, and
4: yeah.
6: I just remodeled my bathroom, and it's sitting in my backyard.
4: Okay.
6: And I'm trying to get rid of it.
4: Well, they're hard to find nowadays, so I'm sure somebody out there is listening wants it. So,
6: it's in my backyard, and I got quite a few more things that they want to look at it, and I'm trying to clean out.
4: Okay. And once again, your number is 252-289-3078.
6: Right.
4: Okay.
6: Right at Fresh Mark. Enter your Fresh Mark right at roundabout.
4: Okay, near Barton College. Right?
6: Yeah, yes, sir.
4: Okay. Thank you very much. Bye.
6: Thank you, too, sir.
4: Mm-hmm. This is ball game today, Barton College. I believe we're carrying it here on the Big Dog. I'm not sure what time it starts. Yeah. It's the Big Dog Pia Woodard Flea Market. 985-3294 is our telephone number.
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4: All right, let's head on over to Rock Ridge and talk to Robert this morning. Good morning, Robert. How are you, sir?
15: I'm doing good. I hope you are, and you missed that coffee this morning.
4: Well,
15: Mine was good.
4: Yeah, I had coffee, but I had a mug ready to go with me this morning when I left the house, and then I suddenly got here, and I realized I didn't have my coffee, so I'm drinking water this morning right now, so I guess I'll get over it, yeah.
15: Yeah. That's what you call getting anxious to go to work on Saturday morning, huh?
4: Yeah. I mean, I was thinking about taking the boat out on Buckhorn. The weather's great this morning, so... But anyway, it is what it is. So,
15: It sure is. I love this cooler weather, that 90 to 100 degrees. I used to like the summertime, but I don't care too much about it anymore. I reckon, I don't know if it's the age or the humidity.
4: Yes.
15: I think it's kind of both.
4: it's both. And, of course, you know, this summer's been kind of brutal, too. So
15: Yeah, it has. Yep. It really has.
4: Yeah, but anyway, what we got going this morning, Robert?
15: Well, I got a couple of storm windows. You know, if somebody wants to put them on a shop or whatever, you know, they're not new. They're aluminum, just plain old storm windows. I mean, the majority of them is like a 32 by 54 inch. I take $15-$20 a piece, or just make me an offer. I think I've got probably about 15 of them, and a couple of other smaller sizes. You know,
4: right.
15: And then I've got a couple of water heaters. I got a 40-gallon and just a regular tube type, what I call, $200 for that. And then I've got a cabinet-style water heater. I think it's like a 30-gallon at $200 for either one. They work good. You know, if you want to put them in a shop or something to that order, or you can put them in your house if you like. It really don't matter to me. But
4: the gas or electric?
15: I need to get them. They're electric.
4: Okay.
15: I just need to get them out of my shop.
4: Right.
15: I keep putting stuff to old Ox Lee on Alaska's last Frontier, I think it was named. He made a comment one time that told his wife that he was not a hoarder, but if he saw something that he needed or could use in the next 30 years, he would keep it.
4: Right.
15: And I think it kind of described me a little bit.
4: Okay. I got you. I'm the same way.
15: Oh, yeah. Well, as soon as you give it away, you'll need it.
4: That's right. Whatever happened to that,
15: but anyway.
4: You know, whatever you were looking for, so, okay. Anything else?
15: I might not can find right at the moment, but I can tell you whether I got it or not.
4: There you go. Anything else this morning?
15: No, I think that's going to do it. I enjoy your radio show, that's for sure. I'm doing a little piddling around this morning. I always listen to you when I can.
4: Yeah. Now, for the storm windows and those water heaters, how does someone get up with you, Robert?
15: That's 252-289-5317.
4: All right, give me the last four digits.
15: 5317.
4: All right, that's 252-289-5317.
15: That's correct.
4: Okay, Robert, been a pleasure talking to you. Enjoy the weather, friend.
15: Yes, sir. Enjoy talking to you, too. Thank you very much.
4: Bye. There goes Robert from Rock Ridge. Every time I think about Rock Ridge, I think about, Buckhorn. Is it a reservoir or is it a lake? I'm not really sure what they call it. I think it's the Buckhorn Reservoir, not Buckhorn Lake, like the Tar River Reservoir. I'm not really sure. Does it matter? It's Buckhorn. It's the big dog P.L. Woodard Flea Market. Good morning. Hello? Hello? Talk to me. Are you out there? You know, today's National Ghost Hunting Day. Is it a ghost? I don't know. Maybe it was one of those, what do you call them? A buttocks dial. Butt dial, baby. Let's see if they hung up.
16: But he didn't answer me. I didn't hear him.
4: Hey, who is this? Oh, she did try to answer me. Maybe she'll call back. I think that was Gail. Let's see. Gail, is that you?
17: No, this is Larry.
4: Larry? Okay, Larry. Where you calling from this morning?
17: Rocking out.
4: Okay. What you got going for us this morning?
17: I'm looking something.
4: All right.
17: I'm looking someone that can put some hems in, you know, pants, men's pants.
4: Mm-hmm.
17: I'm tore the hem out of one leg, and I need somebody with a sewing machine that does that kind of stuff.
4: Okay.
17: And my number is 903-1110.
4: 903-1110?
17: Yes, sir.
4: Looking for a seamstress?
17: Yes, sir.
4: Okay, so if you're a seamstress and you need some work, what'd you say your name was again?
17: Larry.
4: Call Larry. He needs some hemming done. 252-903-1110. 903-1110. Okay. All right, Larry.
17: I appreciate it.
4: You're welcome.
17: Thank you, sir.
4: Bye. Uh-huh. I always say, if you want to start a home business and you know how to sew, maybe you should learn how to sew. That is a great business to be in. You work, you know, out of your home, and, you know, and you could probably earn whatever you want to, you know, just how busy you want to stay. There's not many people that do that anymore. Anyway, Larry's looking for somebody to hem some pants. So if you're a pants hemmer, you're a seamstress or a seamster, 252-903-1110. Oh, that sounds like WBT out of Charlotte. Did they go away? I think they did. It's the Big Dog Pia Witter Flea Market. Good morning.
18: Good morning.
4: Hey.
18: Hey, how you doing? I'm trying to sell a boat, help my brother-in-law sell a boat. It's not mine. It's my brother-in-law's. It's a McKee Craft, a 14-foot McKee Craft, which is kind of like a Boston Whaler. We transferred a motor off of that to another boat. So it's no motor. It's the boat and a trailer, a load right trailer that's practically brand new, a couple years old. And he's looking to get about $1,100 for the boat and the trailer.
4: Okay,
18: but and it's got a side console, so you wouldn't have to tiller steer it or whatever.
4: Yeah. What size motor did it have on it?
18: It had a 40. A 40 or 50 would be plenty for that boat.
4: Okay.
18: So, but it had a

0: he's not much of a salesperson, and he asked me if I could help him. But we're going to put it on Marketplace once we get it back. We got it at S&S Marine in Wilson right now. I'm transferring it over. When we do, I think I'm going to get my son to put it on Marketplace and try to sell it.
1: All right. And once again,
0: and tell Larry, the caller before me, there's a way, if he's listening, you ain't got to tell him, there's a seamstress over in Nashville beside the Piggly Wiggly in the shopping center that's right next door to the Piggly Wiggly, kind of at the back corner.
1: Right.
0: Because my sister's got a little shop over there, and she says the lady stays busy. In other words, she said people are constantly coming in and out of there.
1: Oh, yeah.
0: So I don't know the name of the business or the woman, but it's her business. She hems and sews and fixes stuff, and she's in the little shopping center right straight beside the Piggly Wiggly in Nashville.
1: Yeah. I used to have a business where I employed a seamstress, and she stayed busy all the time.
0: Oh, yeah.
1: And there are not many people that do that now. And anyway, that's a great opportunity for somebody who's looking for a business, especially a home-based business. So anyway.
0: That's right. It is.
1: All right.
0: It is. All right, thank you now.
1: You're welcome. Bye.
0: All right, bye.
1: Now, if you're interested in the boat he was just talking about, the 14-foot boat, fiberglass, with the trailer, no motor, it's 252-813-4192, 813-4192. It's the Big Dog P.O. Winter Flea Market. Good morning. You're next.
2: Good morning.
1: Hey.
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1: Okay. 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
2: Well, it looks like a carburetor sitting up on top, but it's the fuel injection.
1: Okay.
2: But it'll fit from a 95 to a 2001.
1: Okay.
2: Your model engine.
1: All right.
2: I'm just asking best offer.
1: Okay.
2: Also, I'm still looking to Jack Russell or the Chihuahua Puppy female.
1: Okay.
2: If anybody's going to have any puppies between now and Christmas, please give me a call, leave me a message. My number is 252-371-9618.
1: That's 252-371-9618.
2: That's correct, 9618.
1: Okay.
2: And please leave me a message. I'm still having some treatment for the cancer, for the skin cancer.
1: Okay. All right, man. Take care.
2: I will. Have a good weekend.
1: You too. Bye.
2: Bye-bye.
1: 9:32 on the Big Dog. Wear hats. Wear hats. I had that cancer on top of my head. Wear a hat. It's the Big Dog, P.O. Winter Flea Market. Good morning.
3: Good morning, Ron. How you doing?
1: Doing all right, sir. How you doing?
3: I'm doing good. Hey, I just called that guy named Larry, the one that was looking at seniors.
1: Mm-hmm.
3: I told him about a place right there on 97, right on the corner of Food Line.
1: Right.
3: You know, right down the road from you.
1: Yeah.
3: There's a cleaning place right there. They do seamstress because I had some bib overhauls I need to cut off, and they hemmed them up for me, cut off, hemmed them up.
1: Yeah. Most cleaners do have a seamstress on staff. So,
3: yep.
1: Anyhow, but yeah, I appreciate that.
3: Yeah, it helped the fellow out.
1: Yep.
3: I got something I want to give away this morning.
1: All right.
3: It's a two-seater recliner. It's leather. Not torn up, not tore all the pieces, just needs a cleaning, and it's free. All you got to do is come get it.
1: You said a two-seater recliner?
3: Yep.
1: Is that like a love seat?
3: Well, there ain't been no living going on it, but it's a two-seater recliner.
1: Oh, my goodness.
3: I call it a two-seater recliner.
1: Okay. I mean, does it hold two people? Maybe that's what I should put it that way. Okay. Which makes it a love seat. Because if you're sitting that close, hopefully you love them.
3: You hold hands in there, right?
1: Well, yeah, but this family show, we won't go any further than that.
3: I learned the other day, Ron, that women have got their own man caves.
1: Yeah, they do.
3: A lot of people don't know it.
1: Well, see, it's the whole house.
3: No, it's the kitchen.
1: Well, I don't know about that. I mean, you know, I don't have a room for myself. I don't even have a garage for myself. We were talking about that yesterday. It's funny you should bring it up. I said, I ain't got no space for myself. Because she wanted to put some stuff in the garage. I said, that's my space.
4: No, it ain't.
3: There you go. Oh, man. Well, we know.

0: now.
1: Yeah, we do. It's the dog.
0: Otis.
1: Otis, yeah. What's your telephone number?
0: 903-0375. Yes, sir.
1: 903-0375 for a two-seat recliner.
0: Yep.
1: Okay, my friend. Thank you.
0: All right. Thank you, Ron.
1: Bye. Bye-bye. I think he said, just come get it. Just give it away. That's a George Strait song, isn't it? It's the Big Dog P.O. 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
4: Just head on over to Sharpsburg, North Carolina, home of one of the best car washes in the country, in my opinion. Just saying. Hey, Wayne, how you doing?
5: How you doing, bud?
4: I'm doing all right. That's a great car wash you got over there. Yeah.
5: It's a small one.
4: It is small, but it's great. I mean, you know.
5: Yeah, it's quiet. It's quiet. It can't nobody bother you over there.
4: Yeah, but that's because it's right beside the police department.
5: that's right.
4: Yeah. Anyway, yeah. What's going on, Wayne?
5: Now, my coworker works with you, Ashton. I work with her daddy. I mean, her granddaddy.
4: Okay. Mr. Teddy.
5: I work with Teddy Williams.
4: Okay.
5: Teddy Williams.
4: I've known Teddy for years. We used to go fishing together.
5: Yeah, I've been there 40 years, so I've been there a while, too.
4: Okay. Do you know me?
5: Not personally, no.
4: Okay. No. Well, if your name is Wayne, I think I know who you are.
5: Mm-hmm.
4: Mm-hmm.
5: My father-in-law was named Henry Woodruff. He run Woodruff's Hair Heat and Air.
4: Yeah. Okay.
5: And his son and them runs that Ashley's Heat and Plumbing place right there on West Mount.
4: Oh, yeah. They're fine people, too.
5: Yeah. Yeah, my old lady works there.
4: Your old lady. Aren't you ashamed of yourself?
5: But I was buy, sell, and trade. I have an old, it's like a hobby horse, one like back in the day.
4: Mm-hmm.
5: It's in mint condition. It can be used for a boy or a girl. I want $75 for it.
4: All right.
5: But it's in great shape. My grandson wore it out, so.
4: Okay.
5: I mean, he can't ride it no more.
4: All right. Anything else?
5: That's it. I know a lot of people can't find them, so, I mean.
4: Yeah, I mean, we used to have one. I still may have one. I don't know. It might be up in the attic, but
5: mm-hmm.
4: Yeah, it's been a long time since I've been up in the attic, you know.
5: Oh, yeah. This right here eats like the eats out of your hand, sound like it's eating, and it trucks.
4: Mm-hmm. Okay.
5: But it's a nice one.
4: All right. What's your telephone number?
5: 252-908-3936.
4: Now, next time I go in to Ashley's to get some propane, I'm going to look at that lady. She's the blonde-headed lady, right?
5: Her name's Wendy.
4: Okay. I'm going to say, Wendy, I talked to your old man. He called you old woman. Yeah. Okay. All right, Wayne. It's a pleasure talking to you.
5: All right, dude. All right.
4: Bye.
5: Appreciate it.
4: Mm-hmm. All right. Bye. Big Dog, P.L. Woodard Flea Market, 985-3294, 985-3294. Yeah. Hello there. You're next on the Big Dog, P.L. Woodard Flea Market.
6: Good morning.
4: Good morning.
6: How are you?
4: Good morning. How are you?
6: Doing fine. Yes, the lady that the gentleman was talking about that does the sewing.
4: Right.
6: The name of her business is called So Good Alterations.
4: Now, which one are we talking about? The one in Nashville or one over there?
6: Yeah, Nashville.
4: Okay.
6: Nashville. She also, she's actually in the little shopping center next to Walgreens. It's not the grocery store, Piggly Wiggly. It's the Walgreens.
4: Okay. I got you.
6: Yeah.
4: Anyway, it's in Nashville.
6: Right. I wanted to first get the number of the gentleman that was looking for the parts for the or the body for an F-150.
4: All right, you ready?
6: Yes.
4: 919 222 888-0.
6: Okay. Hey, I got more. I got all the numbers right except for one.
4: Which one did you get wrong?
6: I had 8180. The one. I had the second eight.
4: Okay.
6: I put a one.
4: All right. There are three eights.
6: Okay. I got it.
4: Okay.
6: And I've got three items I'd like to advertise.
4: All right. Go right ahead.
6: Okay, the first item is a 2001 Mercury Grand Marquis. It's in good condition, has a few mechanical issues. Asking $2,500.
4: All right.
6: Second item, I've got some, it's low back metal bar stools, but they're actually bar stools more designed for children. So if somebody has a daycare or have grandchildren, they're barely used, nice condition, color is green. I've got four of them, and I'm asking $60 for them.
4: Okay.
6: And the third item is, what was my third item? Oh, yeah, the device that turns your regular bicycle into an exercise bike.
4: Okay, it's like a bike cradle. I don't know if that's what they call them, but I know what you're talking about,
6: It's a, they call it a tech something, and basically it just lifts the rear wheel off the ground, off the floor, and it turns your bike into an exercise bike. I'm asking $40 for that.
4: All right.
6: And the phone number is area code 252-903-0694.
4: 903-0694.
6: Yes.
4: Yeah. That seamstress is getting a lot of free advertising this morning.
6: Yeah, she is. Yeah, I've actually got her number. I've used her a few times. And there's another lady that does it actually independently. My wife uses her. If you want to give, you want me to give the number, I can give it out.
4: Well,
6: if that's okay.
4: Yeah, go ahead.
6: Her name is Gloria, and her phone number is 469-1143, and that's 252 area code.
4: Gloria.
6: Yes.
4: Okay. All right, Gloria.
6: And
4: free advertising
6: and
4: for you, too.
6: And the other one is So Good Alterations in Nashville.
4: Yeah. All right. Thank you very much.
6: Appreciate all you do.
4: Thank you, sir.
6: Enjoy the day.
4: Thank you. You, too. Bye.
6: Thank you. Bye-bye.
4: Yeah, let's see here. For that Grand Marquis and, of course, the bar stools and that, I called it a bike cradle. His number is 903-0694, 903-0694. It's the Big Dog P.O. Woodard Flea Market. Good morning. You're next. Hello.
0: Yes, I got it. Hey, how you doing?
4: Fine. I hope you are.
0: I got a 2011 Ford Crown Vic, the 3500. Got the police motor in it. Got 34,000 miles on it. It just needed a fuel pump. My son bought Dodge Challenger with the Hemi in it, so he's not into that Crown Vic anymore.
4: Mm-hmm. All right. Anything else?
0: And the number. That'll be it.
4: All right. What's your number?
0: 252-214-0066.
4: 252-214-0066 for the 2011 Crown Vic.
0: Yes, sir.
4: All right. Very good. We appreciate you.
0: Mm-hmm.
4: Thank you. Bye. Big Dog P.L. Woodard Flea Market, 985-3294 is our telephone number.
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4: 9:50 now, the Big Dogs, the Thea Woodard Flea Market. We got Courtney on the line from Rocky Mount. Good morning, Courtney. How you doing?
14: Good morning. I am doing good.
4: Good.
14: How are you?
4: I'm all right. Sitting on my hands, keep from clapping. I'm so happy this morning.
14: Yeah.
4: What you got this morning, Courtney?
14: We are having a indoor women's clothing sale.
4: Okay.
14: I'm trying to get this stuff out of here. We got boutique sizes, boutique clothes, Lululemon, Vintage Havana, Crown and Ivy, all kinds of stuff. I'm trying to get this stuff out of here.
4: Okay. Well, Courtney, where are you at?
14: I am at 3204 Sunset Avenue, Suite A. Inside.
4: Okay, I guess you're a business, right?
14: Yes.
4: Okay, well, what's the business?
14: So it's not a business. We're just renting the other side of the building.
4: Okay, it's not a business, but it's in a business location.
14: That's right.
4: Okay, mm-hmm. Okay. Well, what is that near, 3204 Sunset?
14: So it's Burton and Associates, if you put it in the GPS.
4: What's a landmark near you? I mean,
14: Inglewood,
4: okay.
14: Church, right across the street.
4: Okay.
14: Inglewood Presbyterian Church.
4: Okay,
14: I'm sorry,
4: Inglewood Church is on, not even on something. But anyhow, what's your number, Courtney, if somebody wants to call you?
14: Of course. My number is 252-813-4724.
4: And you got ladies' clothing for sale. Indoor sale.
14: We sure do.
4: And it's a
14: range of sizes.
4: Okay. It's 3204 Sunset Avenue, and that's in Rocky Mount.
14: You got it.
4: Okay. And your number is 813-4724.
14: That's it.
4: Well, Courtney, I hope you have a lovely day and enjoy the cooler temperatures.
14: You too. Take care.
4: Thank you. Bye.
14: Bye.
4: There goes Courtney. Ladies Clothing for Sale, 3204 Sunset Avenue. It's the Big Dog Pia Woodard Flea Market. Good morning. Hello?
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4: 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You remember that song?
15: I certainly do.
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4: 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All right. 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
15: I got an antique side buffet mahogany table with a glass top and mirror to match. 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
4: Okay.
15: We're asking $45.
4: All right.
15: Size 9 Hoka tennis shoes for $40.
4: Say that again.
15: Size 9 Hoka tennis shoes.
4: Hoka tennis shoes.
15: Yes, sir.
4: Is that something special?
15: No, sir.
4: Okay. It's just size 9. These men. These are for women, right? Or men?
15: Men. This is women.
4: Women. Okay.
15: Yes. Uh-huh.
4: Okay. All right, for the shoes and the buffet, anything else?
15: That's it.
4: What's your telephone number?
15: 252-903-3345. 903-3345. Yes, sir.
4: Mother-in-law. Is she near you?
15: Mother-in-law. Nope.
4: All right. All right, well, you have a wonderful weekend.
15: Thank you. You too.
4: Bye.
15: Bye.
4: It's the Big Dog P.L. Woodard Flea Market, 985-3294. How did the words of that song go? Who's the worst person I know? Mother-in-law. Mother-in-law. Horrible song. It's the Big Dog P.L. Woodard Flea Market. All mother-in-laws are good because they're the mamas of your spouse. I'm just saying. There you go. Good morning. You're on the Big Dog.
16: Good morning. Yeah, mother-in-laws are really nice.
4: They are
16: I
4: nice.
16: I happen to be one.
4: Okay. Yeah. Very good.
16: I have a motor scooter for sale, little motor scooter for $100.
4: Okay.
16: My number is 252-813-2255.
4: 2255.
16: Mm-hmm.
4: All right, that's 813-2255 for the scooter.
16: That's correct.
4: Very good. Bye, mama-in-law.
16: Bye-bye.
4: Bye. That's the Big Dog P.O. Woodard Flea Market. 985-3294. I loved my mother-in-law. You know why? She left me alone. Yep, she did. And that's a good. That's a good thing. She didn't meddle. It's the Big Dog P.O. Woodard Flea Market. Good morning. Hello.
17: Hey, I got three items.
4: All right, let's go.
17: First one is a Ford FMX automatic transmission. It came out of a 1979 Ford Galaxy. $300. I have an Altec 12 model 1220 studio mixing board. It's in a big suitcase. It has legs that screw into the case, and it, you know, sets up like a console.
4: Right.
17: It's all complete. I want $300 for it.
4: All right.
17: And I also have a Jensen brand. It's a coal and wood-fired furnace. It has dual blowers on it. One of the blowers needs a little bit of work on it, but it also has a little starter blower, so when you first get it going. And I've got a little bit of the duct work. The duct comes out of the top. It's like a, I forget, 9 or 10-inch duct.
4: Mm-hmm.
17: And I want $300 for that. And it's very heavy. It'll probably take me a day or so to get it up the steps from where it is, but if somebody's interested in it, I can arrange for them to see it within a day or two.
4: Okay.
17: And my number is 252-903-6846.
4: 6846. Okay.
17: That's correct. 6846.
4: You said a coal or wood.
17: It burns coal or wood. It's heavy duty. It's
4: got
17: bricks and everything in it. And
4: Where can get the coal for that?
17: Yeah. There used to be a guy over here in Happy Hill in Rocky Mount years and years ago I bought coal from, but he's over 100 years old now. Hurricane Floyd, we had big trees in our yard, and I wasn't burning any wood at the time. It great big chunks of oak, the tree that fell and knocked a 47-foot chimney over.
18: Hmm.
17: And he, this guy, they were in their 80s. He and a buddy came over here, and they took an axe and a maul and split those things right in my driveway. And they actually picked a couple of the big, great big 36-inch diameter by 2-foot blocks and put them in the back of the truck.
18: Right.
17: I was going, darn, I don't know what they ate their whole life to be that healthy in their 80s, but they were pretty amazing.
18: Yep.
17: That was a ministry. Had a little church over there on either Star or Gay Street 1.
18: Okay.
17: Anyway, I'll let you go.
18: All right.
17: Thank
18: Take care. Thank you. Bye.
17: Right, bye.
18: That's going to wrap it up for the Big Dog P.O. Woodard Flea Market. We'll see you next week.
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3: Talking to Matt Hilburn down at CMA's Rocky Mount Toyota. Matt, tell me about the big cancer benefit event you've got going on down there.
4: Hey, Kevin, thank you so much. Yeah, so we're doing the Fuel the Fight for Childhood Cancer. That is what our focus is on this month. And look, Rocky Mount's a great town. It's got great people. I know that they will turn out and they will show up for these kids. We are doing a Fill the Tundra. So if you decide you want to bring some toys or books, coloring books, anything for these kids, I know they would definitely appreciate it. We're going to have food. We're going to have music. We're going to have an EV car show. We're going to have games. There'll be a cornhole tournament. We're going to be raffling off TVs, car stuff. Man, it's going to be an event. We're looking for a turnout here, and we are looking for Rocky Mount to support us. Of course, we're going to do the heavy lifting, but anything from the community to get out here and participate will be greatly appreciated.
3: All this going on until 2 o'clock at CMA's Rocky Mount Toyota, 943 North Wesleyan Boulevard in Rocky Mount. 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

0: What's up, y'all? I'm Danae Hayes, and I'm putting on the dog.
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1: Talking to Matt Hilburn down at CMA's Rocky Mount Toyota. Matt, tell me about the big cancer benefit event you've got going on down there.
2: Hey, Kevin, thank you so much. Yeah, so we're doing the Fuel the Fight for Childhood Cancer. That is what our focus is on this month. And look, Rocky Mount's a great town. It's got great people. I know that they will turn out and they will show up for these kids. We are doing a Fill the Tundra. So if you decide you want to bring some toys or books, coloring books, anything for these kids, I know they would definitely appreciate it. We're going to have food. We're going to have music. We're going to have an EV car show. We're going to have games. There'll be a cornhole tournament. We're going to be raffling off TVs, car stuff. Man, it's going to be an event. We're looking for a turnout here, and we are looking for Rocky Mount to support us. Of course, we're going to do the heavy lifting, but anything from the community to get out here and participate will be greatly appreciated.
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2: Talking to Matt Hilburn down at CMA's Rocky Mount Toyota. Matt, tell me about the big cancer benefit event you've got going on down there.
4: Hey, Kevin, thank you so much. Yeah, so we're doing the Fuel the Fight for Childhood Cancer. That is what our focus is on this month. And look, Rocky Mount's a great town. It's got great people. I know that they will turn out and they will show up for these kids. We are doing a Fill the Tundra. So if you decide you want to bring some toys or books, coloring books, anything for these kids, I know they would definitely appreciate it. We're going to have food. We're going to have music. We're going to have an EV car show. We're going to have games. There'll be a cornhole tournament. We're going to be raffling off TVs, car stuff. Man, it's going to be an event. We're looking for a turnout here, and we are looking for Rocky Mount to support us. Of course, we're going to do the heavy lifting, but anything from the community to get out here and participate will be greatly appreciated.
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0: Hey, y'all, this is Pastor Scott Sherrod, pastor of Down East Baptist Church and director of Mercy and Truth Ministries here in Eastern North Carolina. Mercy and Truth Ministries is a ministry that provides Christmas presents to needy families right here in our community. And to raise money for this year's effort, we are hosting the Run with Purpose 5K right here in Wilson, North Carolina at Rotary Park. The race is on October 17th at 10 o'clock a.m. You can sign up to join the race and to be a part of serving dozens of families here in Eastern North Carolina at runsignup.com or find the link on the Down East Baptist Church Facebook page. God bless you, and we hope to see you there.
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1: Talking to Matt Hilburn down at CMA's Rocky Mount Toyota. Matt, tell me about the big cancer benefit event you've got going on down there.
2: Hey, Kevin, thank you so much. Yeah, so we're doing the Fuel the Fight for Childhood Cancer. That is what our focus is on this month. And look, Rocky Mount's a great town. It's got great people. I know that they will turn out and they will show up for these kids. We are doing a Fill the Tundra. So if you decide you want to bring some toys or books, coloring books, anything for these kids, I know they would definitely appreciate it. We're going to have food. We're going to have music. We're going to have an EV car show. We're going to have games. There'll be a cornhole tournament. We're going to be raffling off TVs, car stuff. Man, it's going to be an event. We're looking for a turnout here, and we are looking for Rocky Mount to support us. Of course, we're going to do the heavy lifting, but anything from the community to get out here and participate will be greatly appreciated.
1: All this going on until 2 o'clock at CMA's Rocky Mount Toyota, 943 North Wesleyan Boulevard in Rocky Mount. 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The Bills Grill tailgate show starts at 3 with the Morrison Law Firm kickoff set for 4 p.m. Spartan College football on 98.5 The Big Dog is brought to you in part by the Brewmasters Food Group, Garris Evans Lumber Company, St. Wooten, Pepsi, Emerge Ortho, and a Southern Land Title Agency. 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

0: This is Mason at Any and All Auto Repair. Come see us at 2429 South Church Street. We are putting on the dog.
1: I knew I'd see her around. I'd be at some party. She'd show up and I'd be walking out. Across some parking lot, hiding behind her sister. I'd look up.

were keeping it low key. But now it's like these county lines closing in on me. I see them everywhere together. It's hitting a little too close to home. She's so far gone, but she didn't go far.

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4: Talking to Matt Hilburn down at CMA's Rocky Mount Toyota. Matt, tell me about the big cancer benefit event you've got going on down there.
5: Hey, Kevin, thank you so much. Yeah, so we're doing the Fuel the Fight for Childhood Cancer. That is what our focus is on this month. And look, Rocky Mount's a great town. It's got great people. I know that they will turn out and they will show up for these kids. We are doing a Fill the Tundra. So if you decide you want to bring some toys or books, coloring books, anything for these kids, I know they would definitely appreciate it. We're going to have food. We're going to have music. We're going to have an EV car show. We're going to have games. There'll be a cornhole tournament. We're going to be raffling off TVs, car stuff. Man, it's going to be an event. We're looking for a turnout here, and we are looking for Rocky Mount to support us. Of course, we're going to do the heavy lifting, but anything from the community to get out here and participate will be greatly appreciated.
4: All this going on until 2 o'clock at CMA's Rocky Mount Toyota, 943 North Wesleyan Boulevard in Rocky Mount. 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

0: Talking to Matt Hilburn down at CMA's Rocky Mount Toyota. Matt, tell me about the big cancer benefit event you've got going on down there.
1: Hey, Kevin, thank you so much. Yeah, so we're doing the Fuel the Fight for Childhood Cancer. That is what our focus is on this month. And look, Rocky Mount's a great town. It's got great people. I know that they will turn out and they will show up for these kids. We are doing a Fill the Tundra. So if you decide you want to bring some toys or books, coloring books, anything for these kids, I know they would definitely appreciate it. We're going to have food. We're going to have music. We're going to have an EV car show. We're going to have games. There'll be a cornhole tournament. We're going to be raffling off TVs, car stuff. Man, it's going to be an event. We're looking for a turnout here, and we are looking for Rocky Mount to support us. Of course, we're going to do the heavy lifting, but anything from the community to get out here and participate will be greatly appreciated.
0: All this going on until 2 o'clock at CMA's Rocky Mount Toyota, 943 North Wesleyan Boulevard in Rocky Mount. 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

day, Potts Farm was a place to go. Load the truck up, hit the dirt road. Jump the barbed wire, spread the word. Light the bonfire and call the girls. King in the can and the Marlboro man. Jack and Jim were a few good men. Where you learn how to kiss and cuss and fight too. Better watch out for the boys in blue. And all this small town, he said, she said. Ain't it funny how rumors spread? Like I know something y'all don't know. And that talk is getting old. You better mind your business, man. Watch your mouth. Before I have to knock that loud mouth out. I'm tired of talking, man. Y'all ain't listening. Them old dirt

back and think about them good old days, the way we were raised in our southern ways. And we like cornbread and biscuits, and if it's broke around here, we fix it. I can take y'all where you need to go, down to my hood, back in them woods. 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See, if you really want to know how it feels to get off the road, trucks and four wheels, jump on in, and man, tell your friends, we'll raise some hell with a black.

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2: Good afternoon, football fans, from the friendly confines of Electric Supply Company Field at Truist Stadium on the campus of Barton College. 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I'm Kevin Bullock alongside Alan Winstead. It is a gorgeous day for NCAA Division II college football. The West Alabama Tigers left at 6:15 yesterday morning.
3: That's a long drive.
2: On a bus, 700 plus miles from Livingston, Alabama to Wilson, North Carolina for a rematch of last year's game that West Alabama took over the Barton Bulldogs 52-14 at Tiger Stadium. The best news of the day may be that Barton begins a four-game homestand today.
3: Yay!
2: Against the Tigers, the longest homestand in the history of Barton College football. Barton opened the year with losses to Virginia State and Shaw before defeating Bluefield 2 weeks ago, and then last Saturday night happened. We won't talk about it anymore. West Alabama comes in at 3-1. They had beaten Tuskegee, who played on ESPN2 Thursday night, by the way. They beat Lenoir Ryan at their place when Lenoir Ryan was a ranked
3: team.
2: They beat Pittsburgh State 24-23 and were leading against North Greenville last week 14-3 before blowing it to the Trailblazers and lost 24-14. So because of that, West Alabama a week ago was the 18th ranked team in the country. Now they are unranked, but they receive the most votes in the receiving votes category out of anybody. So you might as well consider the West Alabama Tigers the 26th ranked team in the country. Remember last year, the Tigers piled up 591 yards of total offense in this matchup. They ran for 334. They threw for 257. In that game a year ago, Barton had 271 total yards, 143 on the ground, 128 in the air with Al Lee as the quarterback of the Barton Bulldogs. West Alabama last year, 12 of 18 on third down. But Alan, that's been an area that West Alabama has really struggled in this year. They have not been good on third down at all.
3: They have not been as efficient on third down this year as they were last year. Last year they were great. This year, they are mediocre at best. But once again, Kevin, they're a strong team. They're a disciplined team. They're an older team.
2: And so, last year, remember, was the Spencer Arsenault show. He had 370 total yards and 6 touchdowns against the Barton Bulldogs, 257 through the air and 113 on the ground. He was the Gulf South player of the week after, which is not hard to imagine. West Alabama does have a new quarterback this year. It's Luther Richeson. He's a grad transfer from Central Arkansas. Started 5 games last year for CA in 2025, threw for 726 yards and 6 touchdowns. He's been one of the Tigers' best offensive weapons so far this year. Last week against North Greenville, 17 of 33, 286 yards, 2 touchdowns, but 3 interceptions. And he's got a little bit of movement to him. He can run around in the pocket. He's approaching 1,000 yards rushing, and he leads the team with 10 total touchdowns through 4 games this year. Against Pittsburgh State, he was 22 of 32 for 262 yards and 3 touchdowns. He also had 3 touchdowns apiece against Tuskegee and Pittsburgh State. Bray Jenkins is their leading rusher. We'll call his name quite a bit today, but they also have Contravius Blanks and Michael Dujon. T.D. Parker is their top wide receiver. In fact, they've got receivers everywhere, if you include Jalen York, yes. Maddox Morris, Cam Joseph, Torrey Ward, Caden Kupp. When you talked about their wide receiver group, you were thrilled to watch them, but not necessarily against the hometown Barton Bulldogs.
3: They can spread the ball out. They got a lot of good wide receivers.
2: Which leads to them averaging this year 377 yards per game, and their defense forces a ton of turnovers. They have forced 13 turnovers so far. Well, that was just in their first three games, not counting last week against North Greenville. On defense, you'll hear us talk about Joseph Harper. They've got all the talent in the world at West Alabama. They're in the heart of college football country, and they have they've got a new defensive coordinator. They've still got Scott Cochran as their head coach. It was his first year last year. They've had some changes on the coaching staff, which we'll talk to with Chip Hester inside the EB Sports and Embroidery Coaches Corner coming up. Meanwhile, for the Bulldogs, Barton coming off of a game against Chowan last Saturday night.
3: Can we just miss that? Let's just not talk about it.
2: So the defense did have three sacks. It was really fun to watch Emmanuel Miller last week. Tyler Davis continues to be the top wide receiver target for whoever plays quarterback. We think it's going to be a three-man rotation again today with Nazir Garrett, Geronimo Sanchez, and Brandon Quinn. I'm sorry.
3: The other guy.
2: Yeah, Jenkins is one of their players, and we'll talk about him too. Let's see here. We mentioned the four home games that are coming up. Ferrum next week, then there's a week off, then UNC Pembroke on October 17th, and then North Greenville on October 24th, which may be our last home game of the year, because after that it's road trips that we know of, two Shorter and two Erskine. And then there's that last game of the year where we don't know where we'll be, if we'll be at home or we'll be on the road. Last year it was at home against Chowan. We did not play the SIAC school that we were quote-unquote supposed to because it was too far away. We got plenty of time to talk about that in the weeks ahead. Alan, your initial thoughts in the matchup between West Alabama and Barton?
3: Should be a good game, Kevin. It's a challenging game for Barton. They've got a lot to look to do, a lot to work on. But if they play as they should and execute, they have a good chance. Now, I got a chance to talk to some of the players. We talked to some of the coaches. Folks in Wilson and Rocky Mount, I want you to listen. These guys are amazed at how big the city is. Livingston, Alabama, we've been there, is about 3,000 people. They have two Family Dollars, and other than the football stadium, there's not a whole lot in Livingston, Alabama.
2: And they're very happy with the facility here, and we're happy about it, too. West Alabama does have a bunch of guys on the sideline that played at Alabama. That went to West Alabama. You're talking about O.J. Howard, their tight end coach, of course. But they've got a bunch of guys that are feeding the Tigers after the game that live around here now, but worked under Nick Saban. Mm-hmm. They worked under Scott Cochran. So they're big into supporting their guy from back in the day, which is Scott Cochran. And so they're feeding the team after the game. That's how passionate they are about
3: that. Where and what are they feeding, and can we go?
2: I didn't ask that question.
3: I'll run down and ask at halftime.
2: Well, you can do that as we jump in to the EB Sports and Embroidery Coaches Corner. We'll talk to Chip Hester up next on the Bills Grill Tailgate Show. We got starting lineups, the Davis Heating and Air Game Time Weather Report, the Brewmasters Food Group Keys to the Game, all to come. It's West Alabama and Barton in an hour on 98.5 The Big Dog. 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
7: We're inside the EB Sports and Embroidery Coaches Corner as the Barton College football team getting set to take on the University of West Alabama. When growing up in NASCAR and listening to NASCAR races over the years on the radio over and over again, when a NASCAR driver crashes, it's a very simple question that pit reporters ask the driver. They ask, "What happened?" And they turn the driver loose. So, Chip, against Chowan, what happened?
13: It was a rough game. It was a rough game. You know, we struggled mightily offensively, and that led to issues in other parts of the game. And you know, I thought defensively we did some really good things against the run, but they had too many big plays, too many explosive plays. So, you know, explosive plays will get you beat, and then not being able to convert, not being able to you know, get some points when you're down in the red zone, that's all important stuff. And we just we couldn't get anything done. You know, we're hanging in there and have some opportunities and we're just missing. The connections were missing, and we had some guys open, couldn't make the connection, and so it's very frustrating. I'm extremely frustrated with myself and can't find a way to get us some success on offense. So hopefully we'll figure some ways out today.
2: Was it an irritating game? Of course. There were some good things that happened, though. You mentioned doing a very good job of stopping the run. Chowan was in negative rushing yardage all the way up until the last drive of the fourth quarter or so. So that was a good thing. Emmanuel Miller had a great game defensively for the Barton College Bulldogs. He had 5 total tackles, 2 sacks, and he's having to step up for some guys that have been injured. So that was a really good thing. Time of possession was about 50-50. So Barton did some good things. Some of the good things that did happen last Saturday that you are happy with?
13: You mentioned Emmanuel Miller. That's a true freshman that's been kind of thrust into a starting role, and I think he's starting to get used to the college speed, and he's making some plays, and that's what you want to see. I thought our defensive line has played pretty well, and we were able to put some pressure on their quarterback a little bit, but just not enough. And you know, again, it's been a recurring theme is having some explosive pass plays against us, and we've got to figure that part out. But you know, we've got some guys that are in there fighting, and you know, we've got some inexperience, and the positive is that every snap we take, it's a snap of experience, and now they're learning. Hopefully they're learning from those mistakes that we're making, offensive line and in the secondary and all those different types of things. But I think our guys, if they'll stay together and keep fighting, we'll have a breakthrough sooner than later.
2: Feels like, because we've played some guys that have had some really good wide receivers this year, Bluefield especially, 2 guys with over 150 receiving yards, but Chowan did it a little bit differently. We hadn't played, we being Barton, had not played a team that had a really big, really athletic tight end like Desmond Randolph, who last week had 10 catches, 181 yards, and a touchdown. So they not only had good wide receivers, I mean, hello, Amir Alexander and Terrell Jackson too, but they also threw that tight end look at you too when you're trying to teach sophomores and freshmen to cover the wide receiver that's in front of them. Then how do you tell them to, hey, and go cover that 6'2" tight end guy too?
13: Yeah, it's the old, you know, you bait a trap with something that the mouse wants, and he wants that cheese. And sometimes we were biting on the trap, and we were taking the cheese, and then they would, you know, have a good play action fake, and they'd hit their tight end, and I thought they did a really good job of that. I thought we did not do a great job of fixing that, and I thought they exploited it a little bit. But you know, I think the story of the game is, you know, we've got to make something happen offensively. We've got to. And you know, when you have some opportunities, you know, I think you could look at the field goal that just missed. You can look at it was dang close, but it's called no good. And so, you know, we've got to find a way to put the pressure back on them. And you know, I don't think we ever did that. We never, you know, we had some opportunities and just missed by a couple yards, and you know, had some opportunities to make some plays and just didn't make those plays. And you know, it's frustrating, but our guys have got to stick together during this time.
2: This sounds kind of weird because Brandon Quinn is only on the field about 10 plays a game. He didn't play at all against Chowan on Saturday. It felt like out of the quarterback rotation that the guys, Nazir and Geronimo, they missed having Brandon out there to give the Chowan defense a different look to.
13: Hopefully Brandon will be back. He was in emergency only mode for us. He had a little setback injury-wise during the week, missed most of the practice on Wednesday, and then missed all of practice. He was able to run around, but just couldn't throw, and so we didn't want to put him in and cause an injury. He's had a good week, and so hopefully he'll be available today.
2: Let's move on down the road. Let's talk West Alabama in part 2 of the EB Sports and Embroidery Coaches Corner. That's up next here on the Bills Grill Tailgate Show. 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
5: Part two of the EB Sports and Embroidery Coach's Corner with Chip Hester, the head coach of the Barton football team. Barton today taking on the University of West Alabama. Played this team a year ago, longest road trip easily in the history of Barton College football. Hung in there nicely with the Tigers in the first half. Ended up being a UWA victory 52-14 a year ago. Almost a year ago today, a year and a week, down in Livingston, Alabama on the Mississippi border. Chip, that trip took forever to get down there. It took forever to get back. It was exhausting. And we figured out real quick that it's not just passion for Alabama and Auburn. It is passion for Division II college football as well down in the state of Alabama. What sticks out the most to you from last year's game and last year's trip all the way there and back?
6: Yeah, it was a tough trip. And I think the thing that was the toughest part was the return trip. So we played 6 o'clock their time, which is 7 o'clock our time. So we rolled back into the parking lot at Barton at about 10:30 a.m. the next morning. So really tough trip. It's a long way down there. You're right. They are passionate about football. They have, you know, hired a big-time coach and former Alabama players, and they've done a good job accumulating really good talent. And so we've got our hands full today. This is a team that's very talented. They've got Division I transfers all over the place. You know, they're in the NIL world, and it shows. They're a good football team. I think the thing also that is probably worth pointing out is North Greenville found a way to beat them last week. And so not only are they very talented, but they're going to be very mad because they lost last week. And so I think we'll get their full attention this week. And so that makes it a tall task for us.
5: Well, can you flip that around the other way and turn it into a positive? Like, can you rally the Barton football team around that and say, hey, West Alabama was leading a team in our conference at home 14-3, and they lost that football game? They are not unbeatable, right?
6: No, absolutely. Absolutely. And I think you mentioned it a little earlier. We were able to compete with them in the first half last year. And they had a quarterback last year. They've got a new quarterback who's talented as well, but that made some plays that were pretty unbelievable. Just the way he could run the football was really wowing. I think they know if we play our best and play hard and play fundamentally sound and make some connections, I think we got a chance here.
5: So when you say we've got a chance, what does that formula look like? Are we back to the three quarterback mix? I noticed that Jaden Brown last week against Chewan, he made the trip and dressed out, but he didn't play. Is he closer to getting back? What's the formula look like to beat the University of West Alabama?
6: Yeah, I think you're right. JB has practiced this week, and that's a big difference from last week. He was available if we had to, but he actually made some progress towards the end of the week, but did not practice. But this week, he's looked good in practice. We need him to be available. We need Dakari Davis to be at peak as well. And then we need whichever quarterback is in there, we need him to make some plays for us. And that means we need some wideouts to get open and then make some tough catches. And I think that's going to be a really, really big key for us today, is finding a way to make some plays on offense.
5: What about their offense? Because they're pretty darn good. They average 377 yards per game. They've still got, you know, one of the running backs, Michael Dujon. We remember him from last year, and Contravius Blanks. So they can throw, they can run. What's the defensive formula look like on the other side of the ball?
6: They're very talented. They've got a quarterback that can distribute the ball as well. So, but I think it's more about us and more about making sure that we're playing our assignment. And, you know, when you've got some young guys or guys that haven't started a bunch of football games, sometimes you get out of position a little bit, or sometimes, as we talked about earlier, you take the cheese when you don't need to take. Just play your position. And I think, you know, Bill Belichick, when he was with the Patriots, he used to say, do your job. That was their big motto, do your job. So we need each of our players to just do their job to the best of their ability, and I think that gives you a chance.
5: You talked about some of the star power, per se, that, and we've seen some of that, like Sammy Coates, who played in the NFL, was a wide receiver coach at UVA-wise the last time they came to play. On the University of Alabama coaching staff, they've got O.J. Howard, who won a national championship at the University of Alabama. When you mention names like that to college football players like we have here at Barton, and they see that, right? They see that guy's coaching. Does that matter at all? Like, because you know they were a phenomenal player, but not, it doesn't always transfer to coaching, right?
6: I know. I agree. I think you see a million times where a guy that never has played any football can be a great coach, and then you can have the opposite where a great player can't coach. I think Coach Cochran at West Alabama has done a really good job of finding those guys that are really good players but also know how to coach. And the other part of this whole thing is recruiting, and so being able to attract talent and being able to acquire talent is a big part of it. And so if those guys can help that recruiting process, that's a pretty big deal. They do have some turnover. They've had some turnover in their coaching staff. And so, you know, although we've watched last year's film, there's been some changes. And so I think that's something that that hopefully we can, you know, find some new ways to attack this team and hopefully get some points on the board.
5: How different was practice this week when it wasn't 90 and 100 degrees every day? The week of weather leading up to this game, there was a little bit of drizzle on Wednesday as an example, but the temperature is finally starting to turn. We just crossed over into fall. Is it not? Can you have better practices when the weather's not just absolutely humid and hot?
6: Yeah, absolutely. It has been probably the warmest, hottest, most miserable September that I remember it coaching. It has been hot. Yes, it makes a difference. I think everyone feels a little better. Coaches feel a little better. Our issue is rain. And you know, on Tuesday we had to go in the gym. I shouldn't say rain. Rain is not a problem. We can stay out in rain. It's when the lightning occurs. And so we had to go inside. And that can be a benefit too. We were able to really spend some time and talk about some of the blitzes and twists and games that they run up front. So it can be a really good thing for a team. So hopefully we have that good practice on Tuesday that was a real good mental day, and hopefully that'll pay some dividends today.
5: I like it. Brewmasters Food Group keys to the game. What do the Bulldogs have to do today to beat the Tigers? Chip Hester.
6: Yeah, got to limit the explosive plays on their part, and got to make some explosive plays. We've got to have a guy or a couple guys step up and make some plays. What does that mean? That means a quarterback has got to put the ball where it needs to be. A wideout's got to go up there and beat man coverage and make a play. It might be a running back has got to break a tackle. He's got to make a safety miss, and he's got to go score

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2: Time for Chip Chat here on the Bill's Grill Tailgate Show. The Barton Bulldogs taking on West Alabama. This is our timeout to talk about what else is going on in athletics. Volleyball had a nice win against Belmont Abbey, I guess last week now. But at home this past week, everybody was on the road. It felt like all week long. Like, women's soccer played at Francis Marion Wednesday. Women's volleyball was back in action at Ferrum. That was this past Wednesday. Men's soccer was at Francis Marion. And then yesterday, Barton women's tennis was on the road, men's tennis was on the road, and then today the Bulldog bowling team, how about that? They're on the road as well. So triathlon on the road, and so there's women's volleyball actually did play at home earlier today against North Greenville. So there was some home stuff this week, but was it nice to have a quiet week of just everybody being on the road for the most part? Athletic Director Chip Hester.
3: Yeah, absolutely. You know, what most people don't see is the work that goes behind the scenes and goes on behind the scenes. I think we've mentioned it before, but Warren Shoemate, our head men's lacrosse coach, is also an assistant AD, and he's working operations, and he's got folks that are helping him, and the athletic trainers are running around and doing. There is a lot going on when you have as many sports as we've got. And so home games, they add a level of busyness, and you've got someone's got to meet the bus, someone's got to open locker room, someone's got to do every little bit. You've got to set games up. John Carrs and his crew are flying around, so it is a busy time in the fall, and especially as the winter sports start to crank up. It's just a busy time, but it's exciting, and it is good to have a week where you don't have a ton of home games, and that gets you a little bit of a break. You can at least have one little deep breath, and then you get ready for the sprint that's getting ready to happen next week.
2: You talked about a little bit about crossover season. In Division II, it's not as bad as Division I. In Division I, you've got football and basketball happening literally at the same time. There's really only one weekend in Division II. It's the last weekend for football, and it's the 45-second classic for basketball that provides some really interesting crossover. Like, I remember last year doing two basketball games and then going to Truist Stadium. Could I talk the next 2 days? No. But there is some crossover in there that creates some logistical issues that are, while not right now it is a problem, in another 60 days or so, there's some challenge to all that.
3: Yeah, there really is. Jenna Lewis, who's our head athletic trainer and assistant AD for sports medicine, she does a great job of kind of holding that grand schedule. And so it's not just games, it's practices. And so we've got practices going on from 6 a.m. to in the night, the middle of the night, not quite the middle of the night, but 9 o'clock at night. So there's just a lot going on when you've got a big athletic department and you've got all these different moving pieces. But I think that's part of what makes it a cool environment. There's a game on about every day of the week. You can find something to follow the Bulldogs and see our young people compete.
2: I love that because I'm a sports guy. I mean, come on, that's why I love being here. And there's 28 different sports plus our developmental teams on campus. There's always something going on, and it is entertaining to watch. When it comes to Truist Stadium, an Electric Supply Company field, on this field right here, we play football, we play field hockey, soccer plays here some, lacrosse plays here for men's and women's. So there is a lot of use. Does everybody get along internally when it comes to the use of and availability of Truist Stadium?
3: You know, I think one of the things that I tell folks, we have had this tradition of when someone comes to interview as a head coach, and they meet with the whole staff. And so I think that's one of the things that Barton does really well. We've got a good group of folks, and we you know, everyone wants their team to be successful, but we're a good team, and we talk about that when we're bringing folks in. We want to have good teammates, and so although you're trying to look out for your own team, you've got to look out for the whole team, and so I think we do a really good job of that, and I don't think we could pull it off if we didn't.
2: I'll remind you of that the next time Warren Shoemate leaves a lacrosse goal out there in the end zone. When it comes to the Bulldog Club, I know we just wrapped up Clash of the Bulldogs a couple of weeks ago. 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
3: Oh, no, absolutely. And, you know, if you want to help student athletes here at Barton, that is the way to do it, and it is really critical that we have that support. We just, you know, when you're at a small college, you need folks to help you, and so we have got some very loyal Bulldog Club members, but we need more. That's what we need, and we want to have a successful athletic program in every way, and on the field and off the field, and so that really, really, and truly helps do things the right way.
2: And it's a tax write-off, people. Good luck, my friend.
3: Thanks, sir.
2: Chip Hester in Chip Chat, Part 3. We talk about athletics here at Barton College. When we come back, Davis Heating and Air game time. Weather report. We'll check the weather. We'll check the starting lineups. We'll get into the Brewmasters Food Group keys to the game. Still more to come. It's the Bills Grill Tailgate Show. Barton getting set to take on West Alabama. You'll hear it next on 98.5 The Big Dog. 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

0: the national anthem from the Barton College Marching Bulldogs on the middle of the field here at Electric Supply Company Field inside of Truist Stadium. Kevin Bullock alongside Alan Winstead. We're in the CFS Maintenance Broadcast booth. It's the Bills Real Tailgate Show. Let's take a look at the Davis Heating and Air game time. Weather reported is 78 sunny degrees here in eastern North Carolina. 34% humidity, which is well below what we are used to. But the problem is, and if you've been following the weather, that nor'easter that is out in the ocean that has devastated communities like Buxton and like Rodanthe on the Outer Banks of North Carolina. That storm, while it has not affected us here directly with any type of rain or wind or any type of damage, that the wind that is in the air is gusting sometimes 30, 35 miles an hour. So it's going to make the kicking game more difficult today, Alan, and it's going to make throwing the football a little bit harder today as well.
1: Yeah, it's going to be fun. Yeah, you imagine throwing the ball with no wind and halfway through it picks up and it ain't going where you just want it to go.
0: 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Greenlight is a subscription that you have here in the city of Wilson, if you have the ability to grab that. Let's take a look at your starting lineups for today's game. First, for the hometown Barton Bulldogs, it'll be Nazir Garrett gets the start at quarterback today, the senior, 5'11", 190 pounds. You see it up on your screen if you're watching at home on the Conference Carolina's Digital Network. Running back is Jaden Brown. Starting fullback is Carson Jenkins. The wide receivers are Josiah Artis, Tyler Davis, Jaden Lee, and Sergio Castellon. From left to right across the offensive line, Tremel Hester is the left tackle. Quamar Cloud is the left guard. Tate Gibbs is the center. Makai Merriman's the right guard, and Kadar Mangum is the right tackle. Defensively for the Barton Bulldogs, a 4-3 look for Barton, as it has been lately. Zane Bostic, DeAndre Barnes, Emmanuel Miller, and Hassan Cornegy up front. The linebackers are Sean Jacob Bethea, Xavion Brady, and Cameron Royal. Defensive backs, Josh White and Braxton McPherson. The safeties are Kylan Brown and Alex Evans. For West Alabama, the starting quarterback today, Luther Richeson, a 6'3", 225-pound graduate student. The running backs, Bray Jenkins and Michael Dujon. Wide receivers are T.D. Parker, Caden Kupp, and Jackson Colvin is the starting tight end, and also at wide receiver is Jalen York. From left to right across the offensive line, Devin Drennan, Barrett Kane, Ben Newton is the center, Lewis Snell is the right guard, Mason Hiller is the right tackle. And up front, Allen, 285, 270, 295, 310, and 310. About as big of an offensive line as you'll see in Division II college football.
1: Those are men there, Kevin. Absolutely. They need a Parker's for them. If they need a Parker, they won't eat a Parker.
0: It's a 4-3 front for West Alabama defensively as well. Antonio Williams, Martavius Milan, Jacob Thornton, and Anthony Otis, the defensive lineman. The linebackers are Kebian Gilmore, Joseph Harper, and Spike Jones. The defensive backs are Zay Parrish and Legend Doggett. The safeties are Jacoby Green and K.C. Bradford. Roberto Rosales will be the punter. Elijah Guyton will be the place kicker for West Alabama. You remember that name from last year? Handling co-punting duties for Barton will be Sam Grubb and Drew Levy. The kicker will be Thomas Chapman. That's your specialist on the starting lineup for West Alabama and for Barton College. Alan, let's get to your Brewmaster's food group keys to the game. First, for the Barton Bulldogs, what do they have to do today to have a good showing against one of the best teams in the South when it comes to Division II college football?
1: Kevin, they've got to forget last week. Just completely forget it. We talked about it before. They got to play disciplined and within self. That means do your job. Don't try to do more. Do your job. They must execute. Got to have short, quick passes. You know, I'm preaching traps and counters. And keep preaching that. They got to keep the offense on the field, defense off the field, and definitely keep West Alabama's offense off the field. And they must get first downs. The key is hat on hat, man on man, control the line. If they do that, Barton will have a good outcome.
0: Final score in Conference Carolina is up on the Summerlin Oil out-of-town scoreboard. UNC Pembroke has defeated Monroe 24-6. At halftime, it was 7-6, so the Braves having some problems with the Mustangs today, but ultimately improved to 3-1. with 11:16 left to go in the third quarter. From up in Virginia, North Greenville's Trailblazers lead the Ferrum Panthers 21-10. North Greenville was actually up 21 to nothing, and the Black Hats at Ferrum, they've actually scored 10 straight points there in that game, but nobody has scored so far in the third quarter. And just a moment ago, the Erskine Flying Fleet tied shorter. They are tied up at 3-3, 20 minutes in Due West, South Carolina.
1: So that's Come on, shorter.
0: That's your out-of-town scoreboard update. The folks at West Alabama are awfully familiar with North Greenville. That's who they played last week. Chowan is off today. That is who the Barton, or I'm sorry, that is who West Alabama takes on next, as the Chowan Hawks travel to Livingston to take on the Tigers. Captains are on the field on opposing sidelines. The Tigers are about to head to the field from left to right. They're in their white jerseys today with the red numbers, the red helmets, and the Tiger on the side. The Bulldogs in the black jerseys today with blue numbers and white trim, blue pants, white helmets with the BC logo across the top, as the Barton Bulldogs take the field here at Electric Supply Company Field at Truist Stadium.
1: Kevin, I'm impressed with the fans for West Alabama. There's a goodly crowd on the other side of the field.
0: 700-plus mile trip. I think it's 718 miles exactly,
1: yes,
0: from Livingston, Alabama to Wilson. West Alabama yesterday, they actually did their walkthrough in Chapel Hill at Keenan Stadium before they came over early this morning. And the Alabama Highway Patrol actually escorted them the entire way and will escort them the entire way back after tonight's game. So
1: they stayed in
0: Raleigh last night, did walk through at Carolina, and now they are getting ready to take on the Barton Bulldogs in a rematch of last year's game, with the final score was 52-14 at Tiger Stadium. That's the only time we ever let Allen place the crowd mic, and he put it outside the concession stand. So we learned our lesson, and we'll never do that again.
1: Hey, I did the best I could with limited knowledge I have. Wilson County education really came in good there.
0: Very limited. Zaire Williams is one of the captains for the Barton Bulldogs. Tremel Hester, a captain, along with Tyler Davis. And it's one of our long snappers, David Woowert. West Alabama's got Barrett Kane out there, one of their offensive linemen, along with, looks like, Kebian Gilmore, one of their starting linebackers as well. All standing around our head referee. The refs today, Randy Ramser is the head referee today. The center judge, Kevin Golston. The umpire, B.J. Pate. Headline judge, Darren Binge. Line judge, Scott Held. Side judge, Scott Carruthers. Field judge, Michael Ronacher. Back judge is Josh Briscoe. And the ECO up here next to us in the broadcast booth is Donald Johnson. For UWA, it looks like Jackson Colvin also out there. So West Alabama won the toss. They want to receive. They'll go from right to left. Barton will go from left to right. We'll pause 10 seconds for station identification on this broadcast of Barton College Football.
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0: I'm Kevin Bullock. He's Alan Winstead. We're in the CFS Maintenance Broadcast booth overlooking Truist Stadium in Wilson, North Carolina. A gorgeous day, and there's some air movement. Two rare things in eastern North Carolina for a football game today between West Alabama out of the Gulf South and Barton out of Conference Carolinas. That'll just about do it for the Bills Grill tailgate show. Bills Grill, two locations in Wilson and Fremont, North Carolina, right down the road in Wayne County. You want to check out that? They got some great stuff.
1: I was at Bill's Grill this morning. That was a mighty fine breakfast.
0: 7 o'clock sharp.
1: Amen.
0: That's when they open up. Morrison Law Firm kickoff on the way. Barton will kick from left to right. West Alabama will receive from right to left.
1: Perry knows about kicking.
0: Injury and workers' comp.
1: Yeah.
0: That's what he does. Good dude. We'll be at his place on Wednesday here on the Big Dog.
1: Can I show up and talk?
0: Nope.
1: Okay.
0: Kendrick Joseph looks like he's back to return for UWA. Barton will kick off from the 35-yard line.
1: What if I bring you a biscuit? Can I still come?
0: No, you're getting closer.
1: Okay.
0: You do get up that early.
1: I'll be up.
0: Something for that.
1: I always want to do the, little.
0: That 6 a.m. sharp when we go home?
1: No, when you get ready to kick the ball, yeah.
0: Well, kickoff is in the air, courtesy of Perry Morrison. We are underway. UWA will field it at the 5-yard line from right to left. Big hole up the middle and out across the 30 and down to about the 35-yard line before a pile of bodies is met.
1: Number 40 got that tackle.
0: For the Bulldogs.
1: For the Bulldogs, yes.
0: That would be Day Motley, who we call on special teams quite a bit.
1: Yes, we do.
0: So here comes West Alabama, led by Luther Richeson, 6'3", 225-pounder. He can run a little, but he's deadly with his arm.
1: He's their number one rusher right now, which is scary. He's also the number one quarterback, only quarterback throwing a pass this year.
0: Tigers come out with two to the left and one to the right, a tight end off of right tackle and about 2 yards behind him. Slot man in motion from left to right. Richeson claps his hands, takes the snap, hands it off right side. Nice hole for about 5 yards, crossing the 40-yard line or so. West Alabama in a hurry. That's Bray Jenkins on the carry, the senior from Irvington, Alabama.
1: You'll call that name a lot, Kevin. He is a dynamo.
0: Got about 6 yards on first down. Second and four coming up for UWA at their own 40-yard line. Richeson in the pistol, two to the left and one to the right. Claps his hands, takes the snap, hands it off. Ray, right side, got bottled up. He may have got a yard, depending on if you want to roll him forward a yard or not. On the tackle for Barton that time was DeAndre Barnes, the sophomore from right here in Wilson.
1: I think they gave him a half yard, Kevin.
0: Third down and short coming up for the Tigers. And you're right. It is impressive to see 100 or so people over there wearing red and white.
1: Yeah.
0: The official colors of West Alabama, formerly Livingston. One to the left and now two to the right this time. Richeson brings a slot man in motion from right to left across the formation. Claps his hands and takes the snap. He's looking left the whole way, comes back to the right, dumps it off to Bray. Got it complete. He's across the 50 and down to the Bulldog 47-yard line, where it's going to be a Richie Balance flooring first down for the Tigers.
1: You know my theory, Kevin. After first down, you go quick. And but that was a nicely run play.
0: So they're into Bulldog territory. They spotted at the 48-yard line, right to left, inside of the Garris Evans Lumber Company first quarter. One to the right, make it two to the right, one to the left. Slot man in motion again. Hand off up the middle. It's going to be about 5 or 6 more yards this time on the carry for West Alabama was Contravius Blanks, the graduate student from Lisman, Alabama, that went to Choctaw High School.
1: Choctaw.
0: Got about 5 yards on first down.
1: Kevin, DeAndre Barnes or somebody in the center of that line.
0: It was DeAndre Barnes again on the tackle.
1: But they've got to stop. They got to take control of the line. It's going to be a long day.
0: One to the left, one to the right. Everybody else in tight. Handoff up the middle. Bouncing out is Blanks again. He's across the 40s, upended hard. Lands on top of his head at the 39-yard line. Got hit pretty hard on that play by Braxton McPherson, the senior from Atlanta, Georgia.
1: I don't understand the jumping in the air. It never ends well.
0: He didn't really try. He just kind of got upended that way.
1: The best part is him trying to jump forward a little bit afterwards.
0: Brings up third down and a yard for West Alabama. They're at the Barton 39, they need the Bulldog 38. This left hash.
1: Good time for a stop, Bulldogs.
0: Two to the right, one to the left. Everybody just off the tackles. Richeson has not thrown a pass yet. Claps his hands, takes the snap, hands it off to Blanks, and I think he got just enough. He needed one and got two. And in a sea of humanity, Sean Jacob Athea made the tackle. He was down there on the bottom of the pile, but it's going to be enough for a Richie Balance flooring first down for the Tigers.
1: That was second effort surge, Kevin. Barton stopped him, but he kept his feet moving, and just they moved the pile.
0: Barton actually had some really good stunt there that crowded the middle, but not enough, and it's a first down for West Alabama. Two to the right, one to the left. Richeson in a hurry, claps his hands, brings the slot man in motion again from right to left. He'll go far out wide, play action fake. Richeson will throw first or the second time today behind his head. Made the catch. What an impressive catch. Braden Jenkins out of the backfield just put his right hand up, turning around his body, and kind of knocked it to himself out there in the flat. Got about 4 yards where it should have been an incompletion. Sean Jacob Athea on the force out once again.
1: Well designed, well executed. That was an incredible catch.
0: Don't tell me he doesn't have wide receiver skills.
1: Amen, brother.
0: In his senior year now at West Alabama, he went to Theodore High School. Two to the left, one to the right. Richeson got away with a bad throw there. Sends a slot man in motion from the left, further left. Handoff. Yes, it's a handoff up the right side. His play action almost had me fooled. They gave it right back to Jenkins. He got about three more near the Barton 30.
1: It seems to me they're going to run Jenkins a lot today until they run the wheels off of him, then they bring somebody else in.
0: Barton doing a lot of gang tackling early on. It's third down and short again. Third and three for the Tigers. It'll be two to the left, two to the right. This is the most that West Alabama has spread it out today. Jenkins off the right hip of Richeson. Luther in the pistol. Same man in motion again, gets his steps in today. Claps his hands, takes the snap. Looking left, progression under pressure, but he got it completed about the 25-20, 15-10. And did he break the plane of the goal line? They're going to say yes. Touchdown from 30 yards out for West Alabama on a crossing route.
1: It was a beautiful crossing route, wide open. Just had to place the ball in front of him, and perfect placement.
0: That was T.D. Parker, the graduate student from Munford, Alabama, a graduate of Pleasant Grove. Braxton McPherson got there, but too late. The ball also came out right at the goal line. We're backing that up on our replay. As long as he breaks the plane of the goal line and has possession of the football, Allen, that's a touchdown.
1: Yeah, he did.
0: So the extra point team is on for the Tigers. Elijah Guyton on to attempt the extra point. Snap, spot, kick in the air, and it is good. 10:01 left to go in the Garrett Sevens first quarter. New score, Summerlin Oil scoreboard. It is West Alabama 7, Barton nothing. 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
0: West Alabama with a touchdown drive to start things off here in Wilson and a 7-0 lead over the hometown Bulldogs. Kevin Bullock, Allen Winstead in the CFS maintenance broadcast booth. West Alabama, a 9-play, 66-yard drive that took 4 minutes and 59 seconds off the clock to start this one. Morrison Law Firm kickoff goes into the end zone down for a touchback. The Bulldogs with their first drive of the day starting at the 25-yard line. From left to right, there's a flag down on the play back at the 40-yard line the other way.
1: My guess would be offsides.
0: We'll see what Randy Ramsar has to say here. Ramseer is his name. Got an unusual name. This is our head referee today. Offside on West Alabama. It was on Jameel Peterson, the 6'2 DB from Philadelphia.
1: I tell you, Jameel, we talked about this in practice. Oh, never mind.
0: Are you his coach now?
1: No, they wouldn't have me, Kevin.
0: Well, here come the Bulldogs.
1: I just say run the ball.
0: Nazir Garrett leads Barton onto the field. Down 7-0 here in the Garrett Sevens Lumber Company first quarter. Claps his hands, takes a snap. Hands it off to Corey Davis, right side, and he's running the wrong way. Finally gets back to the original line of scrimmage and does drive forward for about 2 yards out to the 32-yard line where he was met by Gilmore, the linebacker.
1: I would have loved to have seen DeCorey drop his shoulder and just pop the guy and go forward north-south.
0: There was also some holding there that Barton committed that there was no flag called, luckily for the home guy.
1: They're letting him play, Kevin. They're letting him play.
0: Barton in their home black alternate jersey today. Blue numbers and white trim. Two to the left, one to the right. Nazir in the gun. Second and eight. Takes the snap, hands it off to Kari. Same play, or Jaden Brown. Same play, right side. He's across the 40. Got out to the 42. That's going to be enough for a Richie Balance Flooring first down. He was forced out of bounds by KC Bradford.
1: If you notice, Kevin, when the contact got there, put the shoulder down, went north-south. Contact, yeah. Good.
0: I like this so far. They've given it to JB twice.
1: Yes.
0: And he's been out essentially the last game and a half.
1: Get him back used to getting hit.
0: Jaden Brown, a sophomore from Greensboro, went to Dudley. Two to the left, two to the right. Jaden in motion from right to left out of the slot. Nazir hands it off. And Jaden almost falls down as soon as he got the ball this time. And that allowed him to be pursued quickly and wrapped up on the play again by Gilmore, the linebacker from Clarksdale, Mississippi.
1: He lost footing, and that just gave the defender a chance to catch up to him.
0: It's a pleasant weather day here in eastern North Carolina, but it is still hot down on that turf. You could see the heat irradiating out of the artificial turf here at Electric Supply Company Field. Call it a loss of 2 yards on the play. So second and 12 coming up. Barton cannot afford to get off schedule against this Tiger defense. Two to the left, two to the right. They got a man to jump. Free play. Nazir going deep right side and too far out of bounds intended for Tyler Davis. It is incomplete. On the defense was Casey Bradford.
1: A little bit of pushing there on the, but it was uncatchable.
0: Yeah, it was out of bounds, so it was immaterial.
1: Yeah, they caught him. Oops.
0: And as an offensive lineman, you're supposed to react to that. They call
1: exactly.
0: So free 5 yards for Barton. Second and 12 becomes second down and 7.
1: If you don't react, they got time to get back. So just go ahead and react. Get pulled off sides.
0: Mark the football at the 45. 7-0 West Alabama. Summerlin Oil scoreboard 8:19 to go. Gareth Evans Lumber first quarter. Geronimo Sanchez has checked in at quarterback for Barton. Two to the left and one to the right. JB off his left hip. That's Jaden Brown. Brings Jaden Lee in motion behind him. Claps his hands. Takes the snap. Geronimo's going to run off of right tackle. He's going to get some positive yards. He crosses midfield. Should be at the Tiger 49.5-yard line.
1: That's a nice run. I like that play, Kevin.
0: Jacob Thornton on the tackle. Senior from Orlando, Florida.
1: JB with a key block there to get an extra, about 3 extra yards.
0: It's one of those Division I transfers that West Alabama has. Jacob Thornton played before at Presbyterian, which is an FCS school.
1: They've got a lot of transfers, Division I players.
0: Presbyterian Blue Hose.
1: The who?
0: Hose.
1: Yeah, Blue Hose, yeah.
0: Third down coming up for the Bulldogs. It'll be third down and 2. They did mark it at the 50 even. The Bulldogs need the Tiger 48-yard line. Two to the left and one to the right. Nazir back in at quarterback, rolling out to his left. Fires left and way over the head of Tyler Davis. Incomplete along the boundary. Allen, he had him open. He just threw it over his head by about 5 yards.
1: I mean, there was nobody there, Kevin. I mean, there's literally nobody near Tyler.
0: One of the guys on the West Alabama sideline, I think it was Landon Ball, one of the reserve defensive backs, got his hands on that one before anybody else. It's going to bring up fourth down, and the Bulldogs are going to send the punt team on fourth down and 2 here.
1: I would not go for a fake here unless you feel really good about it, and I don't feel really good about it.
0: Jalen York is back to return this punt. It's either Drew Levy or Sam Grubb on the punt. It's either 57 or 59. These are not friendly numbers for us to call here for Barton today. Lands at the 15 and bounces out of bounds at about the 17. It's going to be about a 33-yard punt, no return. With 7:20 left to go in the Gareth Evans Lumber Company first quarter, which should take us to our first TV timeout here. 7-0, West Alabama leads the Barton Bulldogs. 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
0: Well, our officiating crew said no need for a media timeout, and we'll just keep on playing. Hand off up the middle for the Tigers. Gains about a yard on first down. I'm Kevin. He's Alan. We're right back in the Gareth Evans Lumber Company first quarter here. Richeson claps his hands, takes the snap, play action, fake rolling out to his right, got his man in the flat for maybe a yard, just not a lot of room to work with there for Griffin McLean, the tight end junior from Auburn, Alabama. He actually transferred to West Alabama from Auburn.
1: That was a
0: crackdown at about the 18-yard line. They may call that no gain, maybe a yard.
1: Well-defended play by Barton. Well-defended.
0: So you missed the first down play. I'm sorry.
1: You didn't miss much.
0: And so the second down play, so a yard on first and a yard on second, makes it third down and 8 for West Alabama at their own 18-yard line from right to left. Richeson claps his hands. He takes the snap. He's looking right all the way. He's got time, fires, and it is incomplete. Knocked away nicely by Josh White, the true freshman from Danville, Virginia.
1: That was what Barton needed, Kevin.
0: A three and out, and here comes the punt team on for West Alabama. That was kind of a wobbler out of Richeson's hands anyway. It was intended for one of his top targets, T.D. Parker.
1: It didn't look like a normal Richeson pass. Maybe it slipped. I don't know. That was okay, though. We'll take it.
0: Tyler Davis is back to return. Looks like it's Humberto Rosales is on to punt. Puts a beauty in the air. Tyler catches it at the 36-yard line, runs backwards, then forwards. Up the left sideline, he's out of bounds at about the 40-yard line, and that's where Barton will take over for their second possession.
1: Great field position. That's right now, it's a field position game.
0: Not too far from where they ended the last possession.
1: And I don't see anyone talking about timeout right now, Kevin. Maybe they are.
0: And they are going to go to media timeout this time. Okay. 7-0 West Alabama, 6:01 to go in the Garrett Sevens first quarter. It's Barton football on the Big Dog and the Conference Carolinas Digital Network.
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0: Thank you, Ashton. Back to it here in Wilson with 6 minutes left to go in the first quarter. Nazir Garrett gets his first complete pass to Jaden Lee along the boundary for a gain of about 7 yards, and that's one of Barton's best plays they've had on first down today.
1: Nice short pass, quick pass, what we talked about. A little high, but thankfully Jaden brought it in.
0: Kevin Bullock with you, along with Alan Winstead here in the CFS Maintenance broadcast booth. Three wide receivers to the right. Nazir claps his hands, gets a Tiger to jump again. No flag this time, though. And now it comes down way late. A pass intended for Josiah Artis. It hit off of his face mask and is incomplete. Defense on the play applied by Levi Manson. Should be another offside flag on West Alabama.
1: I don't know if they called it. Do you see a flag down there?
0: Yes, it's right in front of the Barton bench in front of Chip Hester.
1: Well, that's a perfect place for it because it was definitely offsides.
0: And that's what they'll call second time. And they've actually thrown two flags. There's a pass interference flag that has been thrown that we did not see on the near end.
1: That's Mo.
0: So decline the 5-yarder and pick up the 15-yarder. It'll be an automatic Richie Balance flooring first down for the Barton Bulldogs. This is very similar to last year's game where Barton went toe-to-toe with the Tigers
1: for the first quarter.
0: First quarter and a half before West Alabama and Spencer Arsenault really propelled them their way down the field.
1: The key thing for Barton is to keep the offense off the field. Got to keep moving the ball. And back at it.
0: Nazir and Barton all the way down to the 38-yard line of West Alabama after the penalty play action. Fake a slant route complete inside the 20 and down at about the 19-yard line. That's Jaden Lee, and it's good enough for another Richie Balance Flooring first down. He was an All-Conference Carolinas preseason selection at wide receiver. He's had a very quiet first four games, and that was a good catch there across the middle.
1: That may have been the best pass I've seen Nazir throw this year.
0: Maybe,
1: that was a pretty pass.
0: Maybe in his career.
1: Possibly.
0: Barton down to the West Alabama 18-yard line that puts them inside the Pepsi red zone. Pepsi born in the Carolinas.
1: And there, West Alabama shuffling in more linemen.
0: 4:50 to go first quarter. West Alabama leads 7-0, but Barton is driving from left to right. Nazir claps his hands, takes the snap, going to the end zone, and it is almost intercepted. That was a close one, almost picked off there by Isaiah Parrish, a sophomore from Prattville, Alabama, on the defense there on a pass that was intended to go right back to Jaden Lee again.
1: Floated it just a little bit too much. Barton's got to watch out for number 90 for West Alabama. He is their sack specialist, as I learned to speak.
0: I'm talking about Aiden Gibson,
1: yes.
0: The sophomore from Carrollton.
1: Yes.
0: Second down and 10. There appears to be some confusion.
1: From West Alabama.
0: And a timeout. Tigers. Scott Cochran did not like what he saw, so he will burn a 30-second timeout. 4:42 to go in the Garris Evans Lumber Company fourth quarter. The Tigers lead 7-0. They had a 9-play, 66-yard drive that took 4 minutes and 59 seconds, capped off by a 30-yard touchdown pass from Richeson to Parker. The extra point from Guyton was good, and that has been our scoring drive summary thus far from Electric Supply Company Field inside Truist Stadium in Wilson, North Carolina.
1: And Barton's looked good. I mean, this drive, and this is what they need to do. Short, quick passes, effective running, but it gets compacted up here. And I'm sure Scott Cochran is scheming up something, and I would expect to see him doing an all-out blitz and try to rattle Nazir. But we'll see in a matter of 15, 20 seconds.
0: It'll be second down and 10 for the Bulldogs, left to right toward campus and the Pelican Snowball food truck down there.
1: It would be nice for one more offsides. Just jump one more time.
0: Well, you got to believe that West Alabama's coaching staff is going to jump all over that.
1: Yeah.
0: Scott Cochran, by the way, you know he went to LSU?
1: I did not know
0: that. Yeah, he's an 01 graduate of LSU. Nazir in the gun, claps his hands, takes the snap, hands it off to Jaden Brown. Started to the right, cut back to the left, and he'll get a couple before he's gang tackled by about half of Livingston, Alabama.
1: And I don't know if you noticed, Kevin, as he's being tackled, they're punching the ball. They're trying to get a turnover. That's how they get them.
0: West Alabama's defensive line did a very good job of taking the Bulldog that was in front of them and just standing them up on that play.
1: And the Bulldog's got to put man-on-man, hat-on-hat, and move him. Just move him 3 yards. That's all Barton needs.
0: Barton's put a couple of wide receivers in here. It's been mostly Nazir so far. We've seen, Geronimo for a play?
1: Mm-hmm.
0: Haven't seen Quinn yet. 4 minutes to go, first quarter, 7-0 West Alabama up on the Summerlin Oil Company scoreboard. A little bit of a light crowd today here in Wilson. There's a lot of other games going on. Play action fake. Nazir going to the end zone on a wobbler, and it's just too far out in front of his intended receiver.
1: Yeah, that was P.I.
0: Intended for Jaden Lee, but there is a flag on. There's two flags on the play, and Isaiah Parrish going to be the guilty party of defensive pass interference here for West Alabama.
1: He never turned around and looked for the ball. If you're not looking for the ball, you're going to get caught every time.
0: And it'll be an automatic Richie Balance Flooring first down for the Barton College Bulldogs. Puts them deeper inside the Pepsi red zone. They're going to mark this football down at the West Alabama 2-yard line since the foul occurred in the end zone.
1: Thank you, West Alabama. So far, that's been very the difference in this drive. A lot of free yardage.
0: So here we go. Barton first down and goal at the 2-yard line. Nazir Garrett in the shotgun. Two to the right, one to the left. Claps his hands, takes the snap. Hands it off, Jaden Brown, and he's swallowed up in the backfield. He's going to lose at least 2 yards, maybe three. At the point of attack there, Jacob Thornton, a 6'2", 265-pound senior defensive lineman.
1: They just shot the gaps and ate everything up. Kevin, I don't understand why Barton doesn't put a man under center, get the snap and turn around or just go with it.
0: Nate Thomason also helping out on the tackle there, a transfer from Memphis.
1: I mean, just go forward. Don't dive.
0: It's a 2-yard loss on the play. Brings up second down and goal for the Bulldogs at the Tiger 4-yard line, left to right.
1: They're moving people
0: late
1: in and out.
0: Subs coming in and out in West Alabama in no hurry. Referee standing over the ball. Geronimo finally takes the snap. He'll run to the left, pushing the pile. He got to about the 2, the original line of scrimmage. The Tigers there, that was really smart. They were really late getting the subs on and off. Again, on that tackle was Jacob Thornton. He is clogging that middle nicely.
1: That's
0: for the Tigers.
1: Job. That's his job.
0: Third down and goal coming up. Geronimo quickly claps his hands. He takes the snap. He runs to the right. He got nowhere. Maybe a yard, depending on the spot. It'll bring up fourth down and goal from, it looks like, just outside the 1-yard line.
1: Go for it, Kevin.
0: And the defensive lineman for West Alabama, I couldn't tell which one it was, but he beat his man and really stuck Geronimo right there at the point of attack.
1: If the Barton offensive line, you just go hat on hat and get somebody in front of them, just move them.
0: I believe it was Martavius Milan on the stop, and a whistle and a flag comes out. I think Barton's going to get tagged for illegal substitution here. Chip Hester imploring for them to pick that flag up, and they will not. It's going to be illegal substitution on the Bulldogs. And so fourth down and goal from just outside the 1 now is from outside the 5-yard line.
1: I'd kick it now,
0: and that changes everything from going for it to sending the field goal team onto the field. And that is what has happened to the Barton Bulldogs all year long.
1: Did you hear that
0: something
1: gunshot?
0: Just happens.
1: Did you hear that gunshot? They'll shoot themselves in the foot.
0: That just takes Good points Lord. Off the board.
1: Now if we can make
0: Luke
1: field goal.
0: Metzner is on to attempt the field goal. It is a 24-yarder snap, spot, kick in the air, and it is no good. He missed it wide to the right. That has been the perfect sample of the Bulldogs' season thus far.
1: Yep. Shoot themselves in the foot.
0: Should have had a chance to go for it on fourth down and a 24-yard field goal from the right hash with a right-footed kicker, which is what you want, misses wide right.
1: I was talking to the D.C. for West Alabama for the game, and he said, you know, that last game, I counted 4 balls. If they've been thrown properly, they've been touchdowns. He said, Barton probably should have won the last game, and that's been the season.
0: 2:01 left to go here in the first quarter. That was a pretty darn good-looking drive Barton had going there, and it goes all for naught. So, West Alabama takes over at the 19-yard line from right to left. It's a handoff, right side, good room for Bray Jenkins. He gets out past the 25, but not much more for about a 5-yard gain off of right tackle.
1: Barton had him, but they just kept those feet moving.
0: Eventually, coming up and making the tackle was Cameron Royal, the junior from Clayton. That was an 8-play, 54-yard drive for Barton that ended in a missed field goal.
1: That hurts you, Kevin. Hurts you mentally, hurts you all kinds of ways.
0: Quick pass play out to the right flat. Got it complete. It's going to be enough for a Richie Balance flooring. First down on the reception for West Alabama was Torrey Ward, a redshirt freshman from Helena, Alabama.
1: There's a replay. I mean, man-on-man holding.
0: He's just pushing people down the field.
1: Yeah.
0: You know? It's part of it. It's football.
1: Physicality, baby. Physicality.
0: About Jackson Colvin, the tight end, getting in there blocking the Kennesaw State transfer.
1: Kennesaw. I love saying Kennesaw.
0: 2 to the left and 1 to the right. Richardson in the shotgun. First down and 10, courtesy of Richie Balance for West Alabama. Man in motion from left to further left. Handoff up the middle. Nowhere to go. A wrap-up in the backfield.
1: That was nice. That was a nice defensive stop. Barton needs to do more of those. I mean, it was right there, popped him, stopped him.
0: I was flying in there.
1: Yeah, that's Barton.
0: That was
1: needs.
0: Savion Brady, the linebacker, a 1-yard loss for Jenkins.
1: If West Alabama eats up your defensive lineman, the linebacker's got to scoop in and make the play.
0: Second down and 11, probably the final play of the first quarter. Motion man from left to right. Richardson looking down the field. Fires it out to the motion guy. That is Nick Creighton. gets hit hard just past the 35-yard line.
1: That was a pop, Kevin. He's going to remember that tomorrow. I mean, that was nice.
0: Creighton was in motion, the sophomore from Decatur, Alabama. Caught it kind of behind the line of scrimmage. That'll probably go down as a run before he was lit up by Xavion Brady to end the first quarter. Up on the Summerlin Oil Company scoreboard, it's West Alabama 7, Barton nothing. This is Barton Football on the Big Dog and the Conference Carolinas Digital Network.
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0: Back here after the timeout, the start of the St. Wooten second quarter. It's a Richeson pass that goes incomplete, intended for Torrey Ward, who probably should have had that football and had a Richie balance flooring first down. But Allen, he ran before he caught the football.
1: Yeah, that and Richeson side-armed with a little too much juice on it, but it was thankfully, he missed it, and Barton almost got the interception, but all for naught, we're going to see a punt.
0: So West Alabama on to punt for the second time, and it's a fake. Going to run around off the right side and pick up the first down. And still running across the middle of the field and sliding down. Quarterback style is Ian Walsh, a 6'4 freshman from Ireland. He went to a London high school. But he scrambled as the punter and picked up 21 yards and a Richie balance flooring first down on the fake punt for UWA.
1: And, Kevin, no one but one gunner, no Barton player except for one gunner.
0: Well, there was a major hold that happened in the middle of the field, but it was away from the play, and that's what allowed the backup punter, Ian Walsh, 6'4" freshman, to scramble for a Richie balance flooring first down and keep this drive alive for UWA from left to right. Kevin Bullock, Alan Winstead in the CFS maintenance broadcast booth. First down for West Alabama, now from left to right toward campus. Hand off Jenkins, right side, he didn't get anything. May have lost half a yard, and that late flag comes in. And one of the Bulldogs lost their helmet on the play. It's Zane Bostic, the starting defensive lineman.
1: Hands to the face or holding.
0: It's got to be one of those two things. Personal foul, face mask on the offense. That's how Zane lost his helmet.
1: That's even worse, Kevin.
0: And it's a 15-yard penalty on West Alabama. And we saw the same thing last year in this game, Alan. Mm-hmm. That bus drive is forever. It is 13 hours on a bus. Mm-hmm.

0: Wipes his hands, takes the snap, looking left. On his progressions, he's going to take off and run back up behind the line of scrimmage and get chased down from behind at about the 45-yard line. That was Kylan Brown, a 6'1 sophomore for the Bulldogs, chasing him down from behind. He's from Richmond, a transfer from Concord.
1: That was a nice run. I mean, he ran his butt off.
0: No gain on the play. Brings up third down and 20 for West Alabama. That's the first time I've seen a team run a fake punt on Barton in an awfully long time.
1: Yeah, and it was very effective at the right time. They were lulled to sleep. Beautiful, beautiful.
0: 2.5 minutes into the St. Wooten second quarter, 7-0 West Alabama. Tigers with the football, but looking at a third down and 20. Richeson claps his hands. He takes the snap. He's looking left. Screen pass. Got it complete across the 50. 45-40. Going to have the first down. Out of the backfield, it seemed, was Maddox Morris, a junior from Lincoln, Illinois. And he needed 20. He got about 25 and a Richie balance flooring first down for West Alabama. Kylan Brown finally forced him out of bounds at the 30.
1: The man defending him just went for the ball and didn't get the ball.
0: Well, if you're going to win football games, you can't get yourself into the positive position of third and 20 and then give up a 25-yard play.
1: No, that's hard to get overcome, Kevin.
0: Two to the left, one to the right. Richeson in the gun. Motion man from left to right across the formation. Going to stop in the right slot. Claps his hands, takes the snap. Play action, fake RPO. Left side got it complete for about a 4-yard gain. Across the middle, it was Maddox Morris again on the reception for West Alabama. And we got an injured Bulldog right in the smack dab middle of the field at about the 23-yard line. Braxton McPherson on the tackle for the Bulldogs, and we'll go to timeout. Injury updates brought to you by Emerge Ortho, the official team physicians of the Bulldogs. It's Kylan Brown who's on the turf here. 7-0 West Alabama, 11:37 to go in the St. Wooten second quarter. Spartan football on the Big Dog and the Conference Carolinas Digital Network.
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0: West Alabama trying to continue a drive from left to right here at Electric Supply Company Field at Truist Stadium. Kylan Brown up on his feet. He seems to be okay. Richeson claps his hands, takes the snap. Max Protect, he's got time, steps up through the defensive line. He gets chased down from behind at about the 25-yard line. So a gain of a couple, but good pursuit by the Bulldogs. And, wow, there was some mega holding on that play.
1: Mega is an understatement, Kevin.
0: Got ran down from behind by Connor Baker, a junior from Rocky Mount's Northern Nash High School.
1: Yeah, that was some textbook holding, Kevin.
0: 2-yard gain. Left to right comes West Alabama leading the Bulldogs 7-0. Knocking on the door of the Pepsi Red Zone on a third down and 5. They just converted a third and 20 on their last third down attempt. Two to the right, one to the left, the one in the left in motion. Richeson claps his hands. He's looking over the middle. Got it completed about the 12-yard line and falling down across the 10. It'll be first down and goal for West Alabama. Griffin McLean on the reception once again. Allen Williams on the stop for the Bulldogs.
1: Allen just came in for an injured player. So
0: started the first three games of the year. Kylan Brown got to start the last two games, including this one. But remember, he was off the field that play because of his injury on the play before.
1: So
0: it brings up first down and goal for West Alabama at the Barton College 10-yard line. Richeson claps his hands. He takes the snap, hands it off up the middle. It's going to be about two or 3 yards on that trap run play. It's Kylan Brown on the stop for the Bulldogs.
1: Now, that's what I've been talking all year, Kevin. You notice the line to gain moved about 3 or 4 yards. Barton's got to do that.
0: That was Michael Dujon on the carry, the sophomore from Alabaster, Alabama.
1: I thought you could say he's from Bailey.
0: Not quite. 2-yard gain brings up second down and goal from the 8-yard line. 9:45 to go before halftime. Tigers lead the Bulldogs 7-0. Two to the left and one to the right. Richeson in the gun. Brings a slot man in motion from left to right. He's done that all day long. Claps his hands, takes the snap, hands it off up the middle, but caught in the backfield and nowhere to go.

0: livid in the backfield that time. Ryan Baxter, the redshirt freshman from Jacksonville, with a two-yard loss. It'll bring up third down and goal from back at the 10-yard line.
1: That's Spartan football. Shed his blocker. Got him. That was nice. You like to see that.
0: This brings up a big third down and goal here. And this would be huge for the Barton defense to kind of bail out the offense on that last drive where they missed the field goal down on this end. Two to the right, two to the left. Richeson brings the slot man in motion from right to left this time. He's under pressure, firing right side, and it is almost intercepted. The freshman couldn't hang on out there. That's Joshua White on the defense for the Bulldogs. Pass was intended for Maddox Morris, and West Alabama will bring the field goal team on.
1: Now
0: will they fake it again?
1: Do they fake again? I'd kick it if I was West
0: Alabama.
1: You would
0: think not.
1: No.
0: It's Elijah Guyton on, the senior from Coleman, Alabama. Didn't he wear like 37 last year? And he changed his number to 60 this year?
1: I think he likes 60 better than 37. I don't know.
0: Wind is at his back, but it's calmer than it's been most of the day with that nor'easter off the Carolina coast. 28-yard field goal up in the air, and he missed it off.
1: He doinked it.
0: It missed off the right upright. No good. And a rare miss from Elijah Guyton will keep it 7-0 West Alabama on top of Barton. And that'll take us to a TV timeout. 8:45 to go in the S.T. Wooten second quarter. The score on the Summerlin Oil scoreboard remains West Alabama 7 and Barton 0. This is Barton football on the Big Dog and the Conference Carolinas Digital Network.
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1: 8:45 to go in the St. Wooten second quarter. Barton from right to left starts a drive with a handoff to Jaden Brown. He's out the left end and out of bounds at about the 26-yard line for a 6-yard gain on first down. That's the way you want to start a drive here as we approach the halfway mark in quarter number two. Alan Barton has hung in there nicely in this one so far.
2: They got to keep hanging, but the second and four, a good run like that on first down, that opens up the playbook, gives Barton lots of opportunities. Now, West Alabama's doing some uniform substitution now, so we'll see what they're up to.
1: It's kind of gone that way in college football over the past few years. Two to the right, two to the left for Nazir. No, that's Brandon Quinn in at quarterback on this play. He's got Jaden Brown off his right hip. Brandon, quarterback draw all the way, works the right side. He's up the middle and wrapped up for about 5.5 yards. Tackle on the play by Aiden Gibson.
2: And that's a Barton College first down, Kevin.
1: Courtesy of Richie Balance Flooring. You'll be walking on quality.
2: You'll be walking.
1: At Richie Balance Flooring. So he needed five and got six.
2: I think, Kevin, what's going on, I'm just from here, they're watching those quarterbacks. And depending on which quarterback comes in, it's depending on the personnel that West Alabama's going to play.
1: Well, how big of a difference having Jaden Brown and Brandon
2: Lord.
1: Quinn made from a week ago?
2: Amen.
1: Geronimo Sanchez in at quarterback on this play on first down and 10. Two to the right. Jaden Lee in motion now from left to right. Geronimo, quarterback draw all the way. Gets caught from behind and got back to the line of scrimmage, and that is all.
2: Yeah, that's the speed of West Alabama.
1: They got a lot of it.
2: Yeah,
1: Jalen Herbert, the senior from Prattville, on the tackle.
2: I mean, literally, he came from the far side around everybody and made the tackle.
1: Had some help from Jeremiah Tatum. Brings up second and 10. Bulldogs from right to left toward the scoreboard down 7-0. 6:55 to go here in the St. Wooten second quarter.
2: Quarterback change.
1: Nazir Garrett. Had three different quarterbacks in the last three plays for Barton. Second down and 10. One to the left, one to the right. A low snap. Nazir goes down and gets it and fires it in and out of the hands of Josiah Artis, the intended receiver on the play.
2: High but catchable.
1: Well, the snap that was low kind of screwed that up from the start. He had to pick it up off the turf, and then that messed up the timing of the whole play intended for Artis over there on the right side.
2: Dan,
1: there's a flag down.
2: In that last play, it looked like Nazir threw.
1: Never mind, they picked it up. No, they called offside on West Alabama. I'm sorry.
2: 3 yardage.
1: So that'll put the football from the 31 to the 36, and a free play makes it second down and 5.
2: That's good. We like second
1: absolutely.
2: And 5.
1: Absolutely. We being Barton.
2: Barton likes second and 5.
1: No offense to you folks down in Alabama. We like the home team. Two to the right, one to the left. Nazir play action fake going deep. Right side, one-on-one coverage, and threw it too far out in front of Tyler Davis. On the defense there was Jeremiah Tatum. Incomplete. Nazir came in with, a 44% completion percentage this year so far? It has not been a good aerial attack from the Bulldogs so far this year. Today he is 2 of 6.
2: And that's the frustrating thing, Kevin. Now that one, Davis was not totally open, but at least give him a chance.
1: Jaden Lee has caught both complete passes today for 27 yards.
2: So glad to have Jaden Lee back.
1: Jaden Brown. We've had Jaden Lee.
2: Him too.
1: Two to the right, one to the left. Play action fake. Nazir looking to go deep again. He'll do so across the middle of the field and big time
2: pass
1: interference. Josiah Artis got mugged from behind.
2: I mean, that was big time mugging.
1: I mean, there was nothing else that Levi Manson could do there except tackle him.
2: Which he did, by the way.
1: Check that. It's Jacoby Green with the offense there.
2: I mean, just because he grabbed his back and rode him to the ground does not mean pass interference.
1: It's a 15-yard penalty and an automatic Richie Balance Flooring first down for the Barton College Bulldogs. This should put them at or into West Alabama territory here.
2: Keith Tootin here taking pictures and flashing lights.
1: Longtime photographer and PR guy for Barton College.
2: I thought I was having a stroke. Like, I'm seeing flashing lights.
1: Well, you might be having that, too.
2: I smell toast. Oh, Lord, do I need to get medical help? Jeez, help me, Lord. Don't do that.
1: I mean, how's that different from any other day for you?
2: Not very.
1: I mean, you literally are the chief stockholder of Waffle House.
2: Yeah, I love me some Waffle House now.
1: This will put the football down to the West Alabama 49-yard line from right to left. First down and 10, three wide receivers right side, nobody to the near side. Nazir Garrett's the quarterback. He's got Jaden Brown off his right hip, clasps his hands, takes the snap, hands it off. JB's going to work the left side, and he got inside the 45. There's a late flag down on what would have been a 7 or 8 yard gain, as Chip Hester asking what that was.
2: I'm going to say hold on 81.
1: I think it's going to be holding on the Bulldogs here. And the black and blue today are backing up, and it will be holding on Barton.
2: Yeah.
1: Do want to say hello to Larry Hester, sitting in the front row of the blue seats today.
3: Hey, Larry.
1: Hi, Larry. Appreciate you waving back at us, buddy, listening on the Big Dog today.
2: He's our number one fan.
1: And it's also Grant Robertson's birthday today, who is our TV technical director of today's broadcast.
2: He's now made it to 21.
1: So this will put the football back in Barton territory at the 41-yard line, and it'll make it first down and 20 for the blue and white.
2: Yeah, you don't first and 20.
1: Not against this team. No. 7-0 West Alabama. 6 minutes to go before halftime. Barton from right to left toward the scoreboard. Nazir claps his hands. He takes the snap. He's rolling out to his right. Got time and just throws it out of bounds. Heave-ho incomplete past the West Alabama defenders that were standing along the sideline on that end.
2: I hope he was here at number 91 coming right behind him. He couldn't even slow up for a minute.
1: That's another individual that enjoys the Waffle House. That's Martavius Milan, 6'2", 305 pounds out of Batesville, Mississippi.
2: That's a big youngin', Kevin.
1: They got Waffle House in Mississippi.
2: They got Waffle House everywhere in the South, Kevin.
1: Do they?
2: Oh, yeah.
1: You're a big all-star special guy, huh?
2: Slam, smothered, covered, mothered.
1: I get the Bill's Grill version when I'm down there with that crispy pancake.
2: Good.
1: Second and 20, two to the left, one to the right. Nazir still in at quarterback, claps his hands, takes a snap. It's a reverse play to Tyler Davis, who's going to throw it, but over the head of Nazir Garrett on a gadget play. Remember, Tyler Davis played quarterback in high school, and that was drawn up for him to get it back to Nazir, but West Alabama stayed at home. They put pressure on Davis, and then they actually had a guy covering Nazir.
2: I think Nazir was
1: that was Jameel Peterson, whose job was to watch the original quarterback of the play. That was actually the play that Barton ran, the very first play
2: touchdown in history
1: that Cameron Johnson threw to Tyler Flippin on that end for a touchdown. But it didn't work out this time. And it brings up third down and 20. Two to the right, one to the left. Play clock down to two. Nas has got to clap his hands, takes the snap. He does. He's going to roll out of the pocket. He's got time. Dumps it off to Dakari Davis out of the backfield, who's going to get about 12 yards and get back into West Alabama territory. But that's going to bring up about fourth down and eight. And here comes the punt team on for the Bulldogs.
2: I don't recommend a fake punt here, Kevin.
1: I agree. It's going to be Drew Levy on to punt for Barton on fourth down and call it seven.
2: I tell you, that gadget play, I really think if Nazir had gone out instead of in, because either was really poorly thrown or he was in the wrong place.
1: Jalen York is back to return. West Alabama kind of in a safety punt formation here. Low snap, but it's picked up nicely by Drew. Fair catch called for and made at the 15-yard line. 35-yard punt, no return, and the Tigers take over from left to right with 4:59 to go in the St. Wooten second quarter. Summerlin Oil scoreboard says West Alabama 7 and Barton nothing.
2: Staying here, Kevin?
1: Yeah. I mean,
2: there's no need to go anywhere.
1: No need
2: Kevin.
1: To go anywhere. They're hiking it quick today.
2: Yeah.
1: They being the Zebra crew.
2: And West Alabama wants to get back to West Alabama.
1: Can you blame them?
2: They want 13-hour drive.
1: 13-hour ride. They got to go through Atlanta, too.
2: Yeah. Well,
1: anybody who's ever done that.
2: Add an hour.
1: Yeah. Add a coordinator. Yeah. Richeson leads the offense onto the field. They call it the 16-yard line. He'll clap his hands and take the snap. Hand it off. And a few yards, maybe out to the 19 or so for Bray Jenkins up the middle.
2: That was a lot of holding, Kevin.
1: Yeah, it's been a lot of that today.
2: I mean, there's guys holding.
1: Emmanuel Miller just got stood up and turned around from behind. But then again, for West Alabama on that play, who was it? Jackson Colvin, the tight end? He just got ran over from behind by his own guy.
2: Well,
1: so
2: standing in the wrong place.
1: Pick your poison.
2: Yeah.
1: 4 yard gain out to the 20, second and 6. Two to the right, one to the left. Richeson hands it off left side. It's Bray again across the 20, across the 25, 30, and he's belted down at about the 35. Caught from behind on the play by Hassan Cornegy.
2: And he paid for that, Kevin.
1: It's a 15-yard gain and a Richie Balance flooring first down for West Alabama.
2: But Kylan Brown said, You may have got it, but you're going to pay for it. A little extra pop.
1: A little bit of a light crowd again today in Wilson. Remember, ECU's at home today against Central.
2: And
1: that's
2: up
1: a big
2: right
1: one.
2: Now. Yeah.
1: NC State's at home against Appalachian State later tonight. So when a combination of those things happen, we lose a few folks here at Truist. Richardson, a slant route over the middle, got it complete at the 49. And from 149 to another, he lost the football, and Barton's got it. T.D. Parker, a rare mistake there. Officials jumping on the pile trying to see who's going to come out with it. He definitely had the football long enough, and it's a Barton first down on the turnover. Who got in there to knock that out? Was it Sean Jacob Bethea?
2: I think it was Sean Jacob Bethea, Kevin.
1: It was either him or Xavier Pearsall.
2: I think Sean's the one who held on to the ball for dear life.
1: And a big turnover, and Barton's going to take over at midfield from right to left. Now and that Barton has had such a hard time generating turnovers this year, and they get a big one there that gets punched out from behind on what was a great catch by the graduate student, T.D. Parker. He's the top wide receiver for the West Alabama Tigers, and a big mistake there.
2: Well, now Barton needs to capitalize, get some momentum going the other way.
1: Barton's got 3:39 to work with, and I believe they got all three of their timeouts. Three wide receivers to the right, one to the left. It's Nazir Garrett. He's going deep for Jaden Lee, and it's way too far out in front. Incomplete. The home crowd wanted a flag, and they got it super late.
2: Holding. He was holding the receiver.
1: That's going to be either holding or illegal contact.
2: They're going to say it was a catchable, but if it's holding it, then that negates the catchable.
1: Yeah, it's immaterial if you were held. It's a holding either way. See what Randy Ramsire says here.
2: Ramsire. Not Ramsour, Ramsire.
1: Maybe eventually he'll give us the call. Holding on the defense. That'll come with an automatic Richie Balance flooring first down for the Bulldogs.
2: I would go right back with a pass play to the same guy. Literally run right back at him.
1: Looking back at the fumble on the TV replay, that might have been Zaire Williams that got in there, number 6 for the blue and white, and knocked that out of there.
2: Okay, back to live action.
1: Two to the right, two to the left for Nazir Garrett in the shotgun. Trying to get West Alabama to jump. The Tigers have wised up to that. He'll check the play to the sideline with 11 on the play clock. They'll keep the play. Nazir claps his hands, takes the snap, hands it off. JB got met in the backfield, lost his helmet, and that's going to be
2: face
1: flags
2: mask.
1: Raining in everywhere on what's going to be a face mask. A flag actually landed in Jaden Brown's helmet that was laying on the hash mark.
2: Yeah, he's like, can I stay in?
1: I have never seen that in my life. The referee threw the flag, and it landed in the helmet that Jaden Brown had laying on the ground.
2: Yep.
1: That was incredible. He was decapitated on the play by Aiden Gibson.
2: And Jaden did the right thing. You got no hat?
1: Fall down. So it's a 15-yard penalty and an automatic Richie Balance flooring first down for the Bulldogs all the way to the Tiger 25-yard line.
2: Do we have to have a halftime, Kevin? Because I don't need any adjustments from West Alabama.
1: They're going to have them at the half. You'd better believe it. Two to the left, two to the right. Nazir in the shotgun. Jaden Brown off his right hip. West Alabama showing blitz. They bring four. Nazir's going to take off on a quarterback draw, and he gets pulled down hard after about a 5-yard gain. Caught from behind by Lake Gurley, the graduate student from Morris, Alabama. He came in and hit Nazir a ton.
2: Well, I don't think they expected Nazir to run. All our quarterbacks at Barton can run.
1: Yeah, it's mostly Quinn and Sanchez that do that. Two to the left, two to the right. Nazir claps his hands. Checks the sideline again with 19 on the play clock. 2:50 to go in the first half. West Alabama leads 7-0. Nazir claps his hands. He does take the snap this time. Hands it off. Jaden Brown making about 3 yards of coverage up the middle.
2: I'll take three, Kevin. You know my theory. 4 times 3 makes 12.
1: Pulled down by Jermorian Griffin, the senior from Mobile. Going to bring up 3rd down and 3 from right to left.
2: To offensive linemen, this is gut check time. I would run the ball and just say hat on hat, move them 3 yards. Let's get that first down and then throw the ball.
1: two to the right, two to the left for Nazir Garrett on third down and three. Barton does not have to run a play before the two-minute timeout, but they will. Nazir firing right side, more holding, and
2: that
1: doesn't look like there's any flag on a pass intended for Josiah Artis. He got turned all the way around. There are no flags on the field, and he got held massively that time by Legend Doggett, a graduate student from McDonough, Georgia. I don't know how in the world, if you're an official, you miss that one.
2: I would have gone for the first down, then thrown it, but I'm not the coach.
1: Brings up fourth down and three, and Barton's going to try another field goal, this one from 35 yards out. Snap, spot, Metzner's kick, it never even made it above eye level. It's no good. I don't know if it was tipped or if he just hit a knuckleball.
2: Let's see, Kevin.
1: We're going to look on the replay and back it up. I think it got tipped.
2: Yeah, one of the interior linemen jumped up.
1: That never had a chance. So two missed field goals here for the Bulldogs in the first half. And that'll give UWA the football after the two-minute timeout. This is Barton Football on the Big Dog and the Conference Carolinas Digital Network.
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1: Richardson in the shotgun, dumps it over the middle of the field from the 20-yard line. Plenty of room and a... kind of looks like the Tiger is coming off the helmet of the receiver, Jalen York, on that play. He's got a flag flying off of his helmet, it looks like.
2: Maybe it's a Tiger tail.
1: Gained about 2 yards on a crossing route. I'm Kevin Bullock. He's Alan Winstead. We're in the CFS maintenance broadcast booth at Truist Stadium. Braxton McPherson forcing York out of bounds after a 2-yard gain. Richardson hands it off up the middle, and it's about a 4-yard gain, maybe 5, depending on where they mark the football out, to about the 27-yard line. It's going to bring up a short third down. Contravius Blanks, a graduate student from Lisman, Alabama, on the carry for the Tigers. Two to the left and one to the right. Two make it a minute 25 to go. Richardson in a hurry. He's going to take off and run with it, and he stood up, but he's going to have enough for a Richie Balance flooring first down. He needed the 30, and he got to the 32.
2: That's 6'3", 225 pounds of youngin there.
1: Just stretched himself out, didn't he?
2: Yeah.
1: He got dragged down from behind by Cameron Royal. Two to the right and two to the left. West Alabama in a two-minute drill. They've got two timeouts. Richardson looking left out of the shotgun. He's got time, and he just threw it into the line. Incomplete. I think he hit one of his own offensive linemen in the back of the helmet.
2: Well, they're kind of tall, Kevin. Notice the holding right there.
1: They average 300 pounds across that offensive front.
2: I mean, obvious holding.
1: And they just boinked it right. I think, actually, one of the Bulldogs got a hand up. It was Zane Bostic, I think, that knocked it down, number 95.
2: Who's being held? So, that, I guess it's only fair, karma.
1: Brings up second and 10. 1 minute exactly left in the half. 7-0 West Alabama, and the Tigers with the football.
2: And they're trying to score hard.
1: Three to the left and one to the right. Richardson claps his hands, takes the snap, looking left the whole way. Dump pass, got it complete in the backfield. Spin move, and not much room. Kylan Brown making the tackle of the scat back out of the backfield. Who was that?
2: I don't know, but that was a beautiful catch. I mean, it was just right there at his knees.
1: That was Braden Jenkins with that reception. They only gave him a yard, and so it'll be third down and 9 coming up. Two to the right and 1 to the left. Richeson claps his hands, takes the snap. He's under pressure, leaves it over the middle of the field. He short-armed it, and it is incomplete, intended for Nick Creighton. But the pressure in the backfield generated by it was only a four-man rush by Barton, but it was Sean Jacob Bethea that came around the end and really bothered Richeson there. And it brings up fourth down and 9, and West Alabama is going to send the punt team on the field. They are going to send out the same punter, the Walsh guy that faked it the last time he was out there.
2: And, Kevin, he is
1: for your personal records,
2: a very good punter. He averages 37 and as long as it's 59. So he's not a bad punter.
1: They bring a man in motion on the punt team. He will punt it away this time, an end over ender. Davis is back to return, lets it bounce. It takes a nice bulldog bounce out to about the 32-yard line. That's about a 34-yard punt. No return. The Bulldogs take over at their own 32-yard line. They've got 14 seconds left to work with in the half and 2 timeouts. If you're Chip Hester here, Alan, do you consider just taking a knee and going to the half?
2: Kneel down.
1: The most frustrating part about this half was Barton had opportunities.
2: Two opportunities,
1: long drives that resulted in no points.
2: And that hurts you. Yeah, they're getting to the...
1: It'll be the kneel-down formation for the Bulldogs. Of course, they take the knee out of the shotgun, which I've never understood. Actually, Nazir will go up and take it under center, which I believe is the first time Barton snapped the ball under center in, what, all year?
2: Forever, yeah.
1: Nazir takes a knee. Is Scott Cochran going to play the timeout game here? I don't think he will. He's got all three of them to work with. But he's not going to do it because he's got issues of his own he wants to address. We go to the Impact Solutions Collision and Restoration Halftime Report. 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
1: 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I'm Kevin Bullock. He's Alan Winstead. We're in the CFS Maintenance broadcast booth, and we feel like every week on these broadcasts, we feel like we've seen it all.
2: Amen.
1: And then we see something that we've never seen before. Barton in the first half, 23 total plays, 71 yards of total offense, but they were gifted 9 penalties and 100 yards of penalty yardage from the University of West Alabama in the first half, while committing only 2 penalties for 15 yards.
2: Kevin, I don't think University of West Alabama is going to give them the 100 yards in the second half.
1: Barton has gotten more yards from West Alabama on penalties than they have total offense in this game. 8 first downs for Barton in the first half, 9 for UWA, courtesy of Richie Balance Flooring. Barton quarterbacks, 3 of 9 combined in the first half for 36 yards of passing. Meanwhile, on the other side, Richeson has 125 yards passing and a touchdown on 13 of 18 with no interceptions. So it is a bizarre stat line. Jaden Brown has 7 carries for 17 yards. Sanchez, 4 carries for 8 yards. Quinn had a carry for 5. Nazir had a carry for 5. Receiving, Jaden Lee, 2 catches, 27 yards. Dakari Davis had 1 catch for 9 yards. Defensively, Kylan Brown, 5.5 tackles. Cameron Royal, 3.5. Xavion Brady, 3. And Sean Jacob Athea, 2.5 tackles for the Barton College Bulldogs. Other side, you heard about Richeson's stats. Now we'll give you the rushing totals. It's Braden Jenkins, 7 carries for 33 yards. Walsh, the punter, 1 carry for 19 yards and a first down on
2: a
1: fake
2: great
1: punt.
2: Great average.
1: Blanks, 4 carries for 16 yards. Richeson's carried in himself 3 times for 7 yards in the first half. Jenkins, 3 catches all out of the backfield for 16 yards. T.D. Parker, 2 catches for 45 yards and a touchdown, but he had a huge fumble there at the end of the first half. Maddox Morris, 2 catches, 28 yards. Griffin McLean, 2 catches for 17 yards. Defensively for UWA, 3 tackles for Gilmore, 2 for Anderson, 2 for Thornton, and 1.5 for Peterson. There have been no sacks in this game, and it has been bizarre to watch, to say the least.
2: What's the most bizarre thing? The fact that you saw 100 yards of penalties or the flag going in the hat?
1: The most bizarre thing of this half is West Alabama gifting Barton more yardage by 29 than Barton earned themselves in the first half. So, but Barton had some really good drives that they put together here.
2: Great drives.
1: In this half, Barton had a 5-play, 25-yard drive that ended in a punt, had an 8-play, 54-yard drive that took 4 minutes that ended in a missed field goal. And then UWA had a 16-play, 70-yard drive that took 8 minutes off the clock where they missed a field goal. Barton responded with a 7-play, 30-yard drive that resulted in a punt. Then Barton had a 4-play, 32-yard drive that ended in a missed field goal. And so there have been back and forth drives. Of course, the one that matters is the first one, the 9-play 66-yard drive that took 5 minutes that resulted in a UWA touchdown. But it's been back and forth since, all of it not terribly effective, but it has been interesting
2: it's been bizarre,
1: to watch.
2: Kevin. Let's be real.
1: The biggest thing, if you're the Barton Bulldogs, is Barton is hanging in the game with what was last week the 18th ranked team in the country after a scoreless performance at Chowan last week, who is the 118th ranked team in the country.
2: I don't think they're 118, by the way.
1: I don't think they're that high up the rankings, is what you're saying.
2: Yeah.
1: That is your stat line on the Impact Solutions Collision and Restoration Halftime Report. There are other games within Conference Carolinas that are going on. We'll give you the scores on that, as well as from around college football. That is up next. Barton down to UWA. That's West Alabama 7-0 at the half. This is Barton Football on the Big Dog and the Conference Carolinas Digital Network.
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1: 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At the half, West Alabama leads the Bulldogs 7-0 up on the Summerlin Oil Company scoreboard. UNC Pembroke took down Monroe today 24-6 in a non-conference game. North Greenville took care of business in the fourth quarter against Ferrum, scoring 20 unanswered points. Final score of the Trailblazers, 41, and the Ferrum Panthers, 10. In the third quarter, about halfway through, Shorter stretching it out into West over Erskine. The Hawks lead the Flying Fleet 30-3. Chowan is off today, so everybody else is, doesn't have a score.
2: You know what they always say about those, when the Shorter game, whenever that team loses, America wins, baby. That's the way we do it.
1: Other scores from around college football, and it was a busy noon schedule today, which doesn't always happen, but it certainly happened today. And the final score from Knoxville, the Longhorns get out of there with a victory. The final score was Texas 20 and Tennessee 17. Other action in the top 25 that's already concluded, Ohio State took down Illinois 42-19 at the Horseshoe. Texas Tech ran away from Sam Houston in the second half. It was a final score of 49-14. Wake Forest went to Louisville and got the victory. Demon Deacons 30, the Cardinals 27. Final score, of course, from Friday, Indiana outlasted Northwestern at home 29-23 in a game that certainly had Kirk Cignetti nervous. It's Georgia all over Oklahoma at the half, 28-0 Bulldogs over the Sooners. A minute 19 left to go down in Gainesville. The Gators looking to upset the running Rebels. Florida on top 17-3 down at the Swamp. Utah all over Iowa State at the half, 24-3. The Utes lead the Cyclones. Michigan on top of Iowa at the half at the Big House, 10-7. Georgia Southern battling with Houston just before the half, about 4 minutes to go. The Eagles down to the Cougars, 21-14. Just getting started at College Station. Penn State and Wisconsin are scoreless with 9:13 left to go in the first quarter. Other top 25 action tonight, Miami taking on Central Michigan at Hard Rock Stadium at 6:30 on the CW. Alabama hosts South Carolina at 7 o'clock on ESPN. LSU takes on Texas A&M at 7:30 on ABC. Over on NBC at the same time, USC at home against Oregon. 15 minutes after that, 7:45, Mississippi State and Missouri get together in Starkville. That should be a good one. SMU hosts Missouri State at 9 o'clock tonight. So those are your scores from around Conference Carolinas and the top 25. If you want some ACC scores, Florida State leads Central Arkansas. That was Richardson's old school, 31-7, with 3 minutes and 14 seconds left to go in the third quarter. Duke all over William and Mary, 38-7 at Wallace Wade at the half. Later on tonight, Virginia hosts Delaware at 6 o'clock. Miami, of course, we already talked about at Central, or against Central Michigan. NC State and Appalachian State get together at 7:30 tonight on ESPNU. And your ACC After Dark tonight on ESPN, Stanford hosting Georgia Tech in Stanford, California.
2: I have a score for you, Kevin.
1: Sure.
2: East Carolina, 28, North Carolina Central, 3. I like that score.
1: Well,
2: 25 points up.
1: How much did the Pirates pay the Eagles to come make that short road trip?
2: A lot. It's a 37-point favorite, so they're not covering yet.
1: Now, I don't know how proud you need to be on money games. Remember what happened against A&T a few years ago?
2: Yeah, I was there, Kevin. That was a pretty day.
1: I was there, too. That was the year after Chip Hester left A&T to become the head coach of the Barton Bulldogs.
2: Yeah.
1: Look it up if you don't remember. Here at the half here at Truist Stadium, it is 7-0 West Alabama on top of Barton. It's the Impact Impact Solutions Collision and Restoration Halftime Report. When we come back, it'll be time for the David Batts with Capital Ford Third Quarter. 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
1: That'll do it for the Impact Solutions Collision and Restoration Halftime Report. Kevin Bullock alongside Alan Winstead in the CFS Maintenance Broadcast booth, getting you set for the David Batts with Capital Ford third quarter. 7-0 West Alabama on top of Barton. And Alan, if we're going to dream for a minute, how big of a win would this be for the Barton Bulldogs? Remember the students stormed the field in 2021 when Barton beat the 8th-ranked team in the country, the Wingate Bulldogs, here in overtime on a Jordan Terrell touchdown. And of course, beat Davidson on the road at their place in 2023. I think this one would be right up there.
2: It would definitely be up there, Kevin. But we've got a lot of football to play before we can even think about that.
1: Just about time for the Morrison Law Firm kickoff to start the second half. It's Walsh, the Irishman, on to put his right foot into a Morrison Law Firm kickoff from left to right. Barton will receive from right to left. So Walsh puts his right foot into it from the 35-yard line, and we're off and running with the second half. And this one will be batted down and into the end zone. But it hit off the right arm of Justice Washington and then went out of bounds. So that means it goes to the 25, right?
2: I hope not.
1: The 2 where he hit it.
2: I hope so. We'll know in a moment, Kevin.
1: That would be catastrophic.
2: That's a good word.
1: They are going to mark the football at the 25-yard line, left hash. On what was a scary moment, if you're
2: that's a
1: Barton Bulldog.
2: That's a nice Bulldog. Way to put it. Like, oh.
1: We do appreciate all of our fans listening down in Alabama today and pulling for your team. They apparently they're not on the radio this year.
2: We have enjoyed
1: now at West
2: meeting,
1: Alabama.
2: I've enjoyed meeting several Alabama players.
1: West Alabama players. And ex-Crimson Tide players that are down there on the sideline.
2: But they live in Alabama.
1: They live here. They either went to West Alabama or went to Alabama. Nazir Garrett claps his hands, takes the snap. First play of the second half. It's a handoff up the middle and nowhere to go.
2: He literally ran into the pile.
1: Yeah, Dakari Davis got wrapped up at the line of scrimmage on this play.
2: There was a hole there. He just didn't run into it.
1: And Martavius Milan just blew the offensive lineman away there and grabbed him. Just stood Kamar Cloud up.
2: They were dancing for a moment. Then he said, I'm a new partner.
1: Three to the right. Nobody to the left for Nazir. Claps his hands, takes the snap. Play action fake, fires right side, and it is incomplete. Intended for Jaden Lee, and there was just no air on that football whatsoever.
2: No zip, no air.
1: Even to a pass in the flat. He just threw a, it's just like a corkscrew. There was no spiral to that football whatsoever.
2: It was a wounded dead duck.
1: It'll bring up third down and 10 on what should have been an easy completion out to Jaden in the flat.
2: Not the way Barton needed to come out, Kevin. This is flat, flat, flat.
1: They'll leave Nazir in the gun. Two to the right, two to the left. Third down and 10. Claps his hands, takes a snap. Huge blitz, a floater left side, and too far out in front. Intended for Jaden Lee. Isaiah Parrish on the coverage for West Alabama, and it's three and out to start the third quarter for Barton.
2: I'm not going to say anything to Nazir about that one because he was staring down number 10.
1: He put a lot more air under it, and he was under big pressure, took a big hit, but same result.
2: Yeah.
1: Looks like it's Sam Grubb on to punt this time for Barton.
2: Nate Thompson said, Nazir Garrett, hello.
1: Jalen York back to return for the Tigers. Right foot into it from Sam from the 15-yard line. Fair catch called for and made at the 40.
2: I want to see what's on that helmet. I want to go down and look at it.
1: 35-yard punt, no return. The Tigers take over at their own 40-yard line from left to right. What are you talking about? What on his helmet?
2: Yeah,
1: on
2: York's? It's flopping around. Flop.
1: It's the strap for the helmet. It's the helmet strap that connects to that button on the helmet. It's just obnoxiously long.
2: Oh, Lord.
1: I thought his helmet, that like the Tiger logo, was flying off of his helmet earlier. But
2: if somebody give me some scissors, I'd go down and fix that.
1: That OCD is really bothering you.
2: It is.
1: And we're trying to get a close-up on it for the folks watching on TV.
2: That is just wrong. That's distracting. It's like something sticking out of his helmet, Kevin. That is not a strap.
1: Richeson takes over. Claps his hands, takes a snap, hand off up the middle, and not a lot of room to work with, maybe 2 yards. On the play.
2: If I'm West Alabama, I just run the ball.
1: I'm shocked to hear you say
2: You're
1: that.
2: You're up seven.
1: Braden Jenkins on the carry.
2: You're up seven. Control the ball. Drive it. Run it.
1: Cameron Royal down at the bottom of the pile amongst others for the Bulldogs.
2: As soon as I say that, they'll throw the ball. So, get figure.
1: Three to the left. Richeson brings a slot man in motion from left to right. Hands it off left side and wrapped up nicely at the point of attack. Maybe a yard, if anything, on the carry.
2: Emmanuel Miller got in there.
1: By Jenkins. Emmanuel Miller and then joined by Royal, amongst others.
2: Emmanuel grabbed his jersey and took a ride.
1: We'll bring up third down and 9, and this is easily the flattest game all year for West Alabama. This is the same team that beat Lenoir Rhyne at their place. We know how hard it is to play at Moretz Stadium. West Alabama went in there and got a double-digit win. Third down and 9, slot man in motion, this time from right to left. Richeson claps his hands. He's looking right now. Back over the middle. Steps in and throws a wobbler. It's intercepted. Picked off by the Bulldogs. 20, 15, 10. He's into the end zone. Touchdown, Barton. Cameron Royal brings it back. A 41-yard interception. Return touchdown.
2: That's what Coach Hester said they needed, and they got it. Somebody stepped up.
1: The Bulldogs sideline has exploded. As it should.
2: Now I got to play football.
1: It was tipped at the line, I think. It ended up in Royal's arms at the 47-yard line. A 47-yard interception return touchdown.
2: Wow.
1: There are no flags on the field.
2: Can we put an extra point on there?
1: The extra point team is on, and it's going to be one of our kickers we don't even have a number for. Snap, spot, the kick is in the air, and it is good. We have a tie ball game at Truist Stadium with 12:40 to go in the David Batts Capital Ford third quarter. New score on the Summerlin Oil scoreboard. It's Barton 7 and West Alabama 7. 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
1: 12:40 to go in the third quarter here from Truist Stadium. And a big one brewing. Barton and UWA tied up at 7 apiece. 18th ranked team in the country a week ago before their shocking loss to North Greenville. They were up 14-3 in that game.
2: Kevin, if you'd asked me if the game had been this close at this point, I said probably not.
1: Morrison Law Firm kickoff is in the air from Drew, and it's a knuckleball that's going to get picked up off the ground at about the 7-yard line across the 25-30. There's a flag down across the 40, still going at the 50 into Barton territory all the way down to the 41-yard line is Kendrick Joseph, a redshirt freshman from Shrewsbury, Louisiana, on the return. But I think it's all coming back.
2: Yeah. That's either hold or block in the back.
1: Holding on West Alabama. Now, from the UWA perspective, their fans at home and in the stands here got to be losing their minds over this massive number of penalties that West Alabama has piled up now.
2: Kevin, this is incredible. It's like penalty-o-rama. I've never seen so many penalties from a team. And they're a better coach than that, Kevin.
1: Absolutely. Scott Cochran's one of the best in the business. He knows what he's doing. That's the 10th penalty on West Alabama in this game for, I mean, if you count the yards that were ran back there, that's about a 50-yard penalty.
2: I'm waiting to see Scott Cochran turn red and start doing jump jacks or something.
1: Used to do that. He got pretty famous for it. Some of the folks on the sideline over there say, you know, that's not really his personality. ESPN kind of blew that up bigger than what it was. So Richeson, he right back out there after throwing the pick six. Handoff, left side.

0: And we saw what he can do.
1: Yeah. Let's have nightmares by Spencer Arsenault.
0: First down and 20 now. UWA left to right back at their own 11. Firing over the middle, and it is caught. No, incomplete around the 21-yard line. It probably should have been caught by T.D. Parker, but nice defense on the play by Joshua White, that freshman from Danville.
1: That was a bang-bang hit.
0: Barton with some really good pressure. How about Josh Nolan getting in there and flashing across the face of the quarterback, Richardson?
1: Made him short arm it.
0: Second down and 20 coming up for West Alabama. And give a call today to the Barton defense.
1: Amen, brother.
0: Besides that first drive, they have been spectacular. One to the right, two to the left. It's a run play, right side, and nowhere to go. He's dropped for a loss. Contravious blanks again with nowhere to go.
1: That's that momentum switch shifting. Defense is doing it. In holding right there.
0: Josh White set the edge, and Hassan Cornegy made the tackle. It is third down and 22 for West Alabama.
1: Not many plays in the playbook for them, Kev.
0: They're at their own 9-yard line from left to right, 11:30 to go. Third quarter tied at 7, Barton and West Alabama. Richardson. Tight end in motion from right to left, claps his hands, snaps it out. T.D. Parker with the reception. He's knocked out of bounds at about the 21. A 12-yard gain is going to bring up fourth down and about 10. And I think Scott Cochran's going to have to punt the football here.
1: Yeah, this is not a place to fake punt after
0: kind
1: being
0: of a side-winding tackle there from Xavier Pearsall, the sophomore from Wallace, a transfer from Mars Hill to Barton.
1: That was just a for West Alabama, that was just a really poor display of football.
0: And again, it was the penalties. Punts it away from about the 5-yard line. It's a huge punt. Bounces down at the Barton 33.
1: That's a huge punt.
0: So that's about a 52-yard punt. No return. That was Walsh again on the punt for West Alabama. Tyler Davis was back to return, and that'll take us to a TV timeout. 10:44 to go in the David Batts Capital Ford third quarter. We got a barn burner. Barton 7, West Alabama 7. Summerlin Oil Scoreboard. 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
0: Geronimo Sanchez in at quarterback. Barton starts a drive at their own 33-yard line. Geronimo Sanchez going deep. Right side, hand fighting. Too far for Jaden Lee. There are no flags on the field.
1: I think they were hoping for a flag on that one. They let him play.
0: Geronimo Sanchez has an absolute rocket attached to the right side of his body.
1: He's got a cannon, yes,
0: sir. He just has generally no idea where it's going.
1: It's going in that general direction.
0: It actually ended up out of bounds, yeah. Intended for Jaden Lee. Nazir Garrett will come back in on this play.
1: All the momentum's going Barton's way. The Barton offense has got to do something.
0: Well, the offense,
1: to keep it.
0: And we've said this all year, the offense has got to do something to help out the defense here. The defense has scored in this game. The offense has not. 7-7 the score. Nazir Garrett claps his hands, hands it off. Jaden Brown had nowhere to go up the middle.
1: K, Kevin, there was a beautiful hole.

0: right there, and he didn't run into it.
1: Aiden Gibson on the tackle.
0: Watch this. Beautiful hole.
1: To the left, and right instead there. He went to the right.
0: I mean.
1: Yeah, that's a big miss for Jaden Brown on where the hole was supposed to be on that play.
0: When you get an offensive tackle, turns his hips, and is driving a man out, there's a hole there big enough I could have walked through.
1: That would have been about a 15-yard gain if he'd have took a step to his left and instead cut back into a lot of traffic. No gain. It is third down and 10.
0: Dangerous area.
1: Three to the left and one to the right. Barton at their own 33, right to left toward the scoreboard. Nazir claps his hands. He takes the snap. Blitz is on, picked up, and a pass out into the flat to JB is knocked down, incomplete, and another three and out from the Barton offense.
0: Not what the Barton offense needs to do. I mean, they've got to keep the defense off the field, but more importantly, they need to score.
1: Well, there's got to be a way to move the football.
0: Wow.
1: I don't know what it is.
0: Barton keeps shooting themselves in the foot.
1: There's got to be a way between a 6'5" true freshman and a fourth-year senior and guys that can run and have talent at that quarterback spot. There's got to be a way. Mega punt that makes York go back to the 15 and call a fair catch. That is a 53-yard punt, I believe.
0: Mostly
1: no
0: in the air.
1: No return. And West Alabama's got the football right back, but they are backed up on their own end again. 9:45 left to go. David Batts, Capital Ford, third quarter, still 7-7, Allen.
0: Yeah, well, it's Barton defense has got to step up again. You hate to keep saying the same things. They did their job the first half. They did the job in the second half. Just give them some help, offense. By the way, East Carolina's extended their lead. I can't remember what it is, but it's gone more. I don't think they're covering yet, so you may lose some money on that bet, Kevin.
1: Barton has 71 yards of total offense in this game. Hand off up the middle. Draw play. Kind of delayed. It wasn't RPO, but it was close. And it's going to be about a 7-yard gain for the Tigers running between the tackles out of the shotgun.
0: But you watch that offensive line. They just hold, and they just move the line.
1: That was Braden Jenkins once again on the carry. Gang tackled for, call it, 5.
0: Damn. 3 to 5 if on first down, perfect.
1: So West Alabama has given up more yardage in penalties than they've allowed and had a pick 6. Richeson hands it off Jenkins again. He's tagged by Sean Jacob Athea at the 24, but stretches across the 25 to the 27-yard line.
0: I think he would have been stopped at 25, but Bethea was trying to rip the ball loose.
1: Well, he was going high, and you were right. He tried to get the ball out with his right hand. McPherson on the tackle. It's going to be good enough for a Richie Balance flooring first down for the Tigers at their own 27-yard line from left to right. Nearing the halfway point of the third quarter, 2 to the right and 1 to the left. Richeson claps his hands, takes the snap. He's under pressure, and he got out of an almost sure sack. Dumps it off to Jenkins, and he is popped hard at about the 31 on the tackle that time for Brady. How in the world did he elude that sack?
0: Should have been sacked.
1: Richeson living dangerously on a 3-step drop. Sean Jacob Athea just couldn't bring him down. And after all that, it's a 5-yard gain, so it'll bring up 2nd and 5 for the Tigers.
0: That was scary.
1: I don't know how he got away with that. That was incredible. 6'3", 225 helps you out.
0: Amen, brother.
1: 3 to the right. There's only 2 Barton defenders out there. Richardson will bring the slot man in motion, covered by Bethea. Play action fake. They're going deep over the middle. It's a beautiful throw, and it's caught at the 20, 15, 10, 5, waving behind him and walking into the end zone. Touchdown, Maddox Morris from 68 yards out, but they throw a flag for the taunt at the 3-yard line.
0: Yeah.
1: And, boy, Scott Cochran is going to lose his mind on Morris because of that one. That was just a very bad idea by Morris.
0: Great pass, great catch, poor fortuneship to wave.
1: Waved back at Kylan Brown. Takes the touchdown off the board, by the way, if you were wondering, and puts the ball back to the 20-yard line.
2: No touchdown on the play.
1: Maddox Morris, you might as well run back to Livingston, Alabama.
0: I'd go ahead and take my shower and get on the bus.
1: I mean, he walked in for the touchdown and was waving at Brown as he walked into the end zone, Terrell Owens style.
0: Yeah, that's you
1: and
0: do that in college.
1: They take the touchdown off the board because the foul occurred before he got to the end zone.
0: He's out there.
1: That is his first unsportsmanlike conduct penalty, and he is not out there for the record.
0: Mm-mm-mm.
1: They've got this wrong, don't they?
0: Yeah, I think they do.
1: Shouldn't this be at the 18-yard line?
0: I think it should be. I don't know if they put it at 20.
1: It'll still be a Richie Balance flooring first down.
0: Yeah.
1: So they're going to say that the foul occurred at the 5 and then back it up to the 20 on 15 yards.
0: Oh, Lord help us.
1: Well, this gives the Barton defense an opportunity here because that was a big-time burn play that Morris got behind him. Two to the left and one to the right. Richeson hands it off right side to the 15. Stiff arm to the 10 and knocked out at about the 8-yard line. Best run of the day from Contravius Blanks, the graduate student.
2: Blanks with the run.
0: That was a good run, but once again, you know, the Barton, there's hold right there. The Barton defense is getting tired.
1: Kylan Brown had the first opportunity, and then on the force out was Braxton McPherson. The first down and goal for West Alabama at the Barton College 8-yard line from left to right toward campus. 7:15 to go, third quarter, tied at 7.
0: Yeah, the Barton defense has done a great job all year, especially today.
1: Two to the right, one to the left. Blanks gets the handoff, and it looked like thought his knee was down back at the 10. They say he wormed his way to about the 6. Well, I thought he fell down.
0: We're about to see in a moment.
2: Blanks with the run.
1: Nope. No, he kept his knee up somehow before he got rode down by one of Barton's defensive linemen. And they have, the helmet is off of Maddox Morris. I believe he's been told that his day is over. Second and goal from the 6. Richeson, play action fake. He's under pressure and lobs it into the end zone at the foot of his defender. Incomplete. Griffin McLean, the intended receiver,
0: was
1: on the play, but that was all pressure. I believe that was Pearsall was the nearest defender, but it was Ade Motley who got the quarterback pressure there from Richeson, and that was the difference in that play because that was almost a Tim Tebow jump pass kind of situation where the tight end was jetting open over the middle of the field. So it brings up third down and goal from the 6-yard line, and the Barton defense living dangerously again. Boy, what a stop this would be after that taunting penalty. Everybody in tight for West Alabama. Play action fake. Richeson fires right side. It's knocked down. Incomplete at the line of scrimmage. Nicely done by Barton's Connor Baker. Came off the edge and just batted it away. It was nicely covered on the outside anyway. But now West Alabama is going to have to send the field goal team on. And remember, they've already missed one earlier.
0: Kevin, I'm not sure I wouldn't try a fake field goal here.
1: Guyton on to attempt the field goal. It'll be a 24-yard field goal. He missed from 35 earlier. Right hash, just like this one.
0: He doinked.
1: Snap, spot, kick in the air, and it's good. And the Tigers take the lead 10-7 up on the Summerlin Oil Company scoreboard with 6:23 left to go. And an unsportsmanlike conduct penalty by Maddox Morris erases 4 points off the scoreboard for West Alabama.
0: Unreal. Unreal. Kevin, we've now seen it all. Cannot believe we saw that happen.
1: You see guys 3 or 4 times a year, whether it be in college or the NFL, they celebrate too early or they drop the ball before they cross the plane of the goal line. And Morris there just not using his head and letting emotion get to him in what has been overall a frustrating day for the Tigers.
0: You know, I think if the coach Cochran's going to run penalties, they'll stop at Carolina and run wind sprints the rest of the afternoon.
1: Well, that's where they did their walkthrough. West Alabama has 300 yards of total offense, by the way, but they've committed 12 penalties for 135 yards.
2: Wow.
0: That's a lot of penalties. If you add the penalties, they lost because of the penalties.
1: Ian Walsh on for the Morrison Law Firm kickoff. Puts his right foot into it, and it is way out of the back of the end zone and down for a touchback.
0: Yeah, Walsh is a great kicker.
1: When it comes to workers' compensation or Social Security disability, Perry knows. So the Bulldogs take over at the 25-yard line from right to left. Now, we just gave you West Alabama's offensive numbers a moment ago. 50 plays, 302 yards. Barton, 29 offensive plays, 71 yards of total offense in this game.
0: And down by three.
1: And down by 3 points. It's 10-7 up on the Summerlin Old scoreboard. Barton does not have a first down in the second half.
0: That would help. First down. One first down started.
1: Just brilliant analysis by John Madden to my right.
0: Run the ball.
1: Two to the right, one to the left. Brandon Quinn is in at quarterback. He claps his hands and takes the snap. He's going to run left side, and he got maybe a yard before he was dragged down on the play by Martavius Milan.
0: Kevin, that's not going to work as much as you think. I mean, 91, Martellus Marlon, whatever his name is, he just shed his man and just got it. I mean,
1: he's done that
0: young'un.
1: Multiple times today.
0: That's a big young'un.
1: Barton will keep Quinn in there, who had over 5,000 rushing yards in high school.
0: Same high school.
1: Two to the right, one to the left. Up in the mountains of North Carolina. Brandon claps his hands, takes the snap. He's looking to pass, rolling out right side, and he'll take off and run with it for a gain of about five. Pops his defender just past the 30-yard line. He was forced out of bounds on the play by Krishan Jones, the sophomore from Pensacola.
0: Reminds me of Cam Esep's first run. He put his shoulder down and popped the defender.
1: 5:30 left to go in the David Batts Capital Ford third quarter, 10-7. West Alabama. Barton with the football, looking at a third down and four. They need the 35. They're at the 31.
0: You know, Kevin, key thing here is first down. Give the defense a break and do something positive, get some momentum going for offense.
1: Nazir Garrett has checked back in at quarterback. Two wide receivers to the left and two to the right. Running back off his left hip, it's Jaden Brown. Rolling out to his left. Under pressure, and he's sacked. He fumbled the football. It's picked up by West Alabama and returned to the 11-yard line. Big Jacob Thornton got in there and popped Nazir, and Garrett fumbled the football, and he picked it up.
0: It was a fumble.
1: And he was sacked on the play by Jalen Herbert, and then it was Thornton that came in and picked it up. And you can only live the way that Barton's been living today, which has been quite dangerously for so long, before the total yardage that West Alabama has keeps up with you.
0: Well, Kevin, he was going against his body to his blind. I mean, it's just, I would never run to that side, or even a pass, RPO, anything that side. It's troublesome.
1: They mark the return back to the 11. So West Alabama will start at the Barton College 11-yard line.
0: That's really, really, really, really good field position.
1: Two to the left, one to the right. Richeson in the shotgun. Claps his hands. He takes the snap. Hands it off. Left side. Not much. Maybe a yard for Jenkins, I should say.
0: Yeah, maybe a yard. All kinds of holding.
1: Yeah, it's a bunch. Nolan couldn't even get his hands in there. He was being held so badly.
0: I mean, it's bad when you're trying to get a tackle and you're being held off.
1: I mean, Barrett Kane there, he could not have done more holding on that play if he tried.
0: Folks, if you can get a replay of this, you can see how to hold. Textbook holding all over the place.
1: Two to the left, one to the right, second down and nine. Richeson asked for a motion, man. He didn't get it. He'll hand it off Jenkins left side. He's to the five, where he was popped hard at about the four.
0: And there was a hole there, Kevin.
2: Jenkins was a run.
1: Now, there was some kind of confusion there on the Barton defensive line. There just weren't enough guys lined up. It's almost like they were playing a 3-5 there.
0: Yeah, which is not a place for a 3-5.
1: You can't do that this late in the game down there.
0: No.
1: It'll be third down and three. West Alabama can get a first down inside the one.
0: I would run the ball here.
1: 3:45 to go, third quarter, 10-7. West Alabama on top, looking to add on. Two to the right, two to the left. Far left man in motion. Claps his hands, takes the snap. Looking left, slant route, caught. Touchdown. In the end zone, is that a flag? Yeah, a late flag will come down. Jalen York on the touchdown reception, left side of the end zone. The motion set that up for York to go in, double move out, and Josh White was playing in and couldn't get out far enough in time. Now let's check the flag. And it's on West Alabama. Hold the phone. This may have been after the play. Can you imagine a flag on West Alabama? Touchdown is good.
3: Personal foul. Unnecessary roughness on the offense, number three. That foul will be assessed on the kickoff.
1: That's Braden Jenkins, the running back, committing a personal foul penalty after the touchdown.
0: That's not very smart.
1: That had to have been 25 yards away from the play.
0: If I'm the coach for West Alabama, I'd start running them right now.
1: Guyton on to attempt the extra point. They'll assess the penalty on the kickoff. Snap, spot, kick in the air, into the parking lot. It's good. 3:33 to go. David Batts, Capital Four, third quarter. It's West Alabama 17, Barton 7, Summerlin Old. Scoreboard will step aside. It's Barton football on the Big Dog and Conference Carolina's Digital Network.

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3: 3:33 to go. David Batts at Capital Ford, third quarter. The best prices are always found with David Batts at Capital Ford of Rocky Mount. 17-7, West Alabama on top of Barton. I'm Kevin Bullock. He's Alan Winstead. We're in the CFS Maintenance Broadcast booth. On this Morrison Law Firm kickoff, they almost forgot to mark the football back the 15 yards on the personal foul penalty. So now the kicker, that's a Walsh, will have to kick off from the 20 instead of the 35. It's still a great kick, fielded at about the 18-yard line. Here come the Bulldogs. It's Jeremy Johnson over the middle of the field to about the 33-yard line.
4: Imagine that, Kevin.
3: But there's a flag down. In all reality, the flags are what have kept Barton in the game. UWA, 13 penalties, 150 yards of penalties. But now this one's against the Bulldogs, a block in the back penalty. Now, believe it or not, that is only Barton's third penalty of the day.
4: And there's Maddox. He's hoping that they get up a lot so he can get back in the game.
3: Our camera crew is having some fun with Maddox Morris, who may have lost a little composure along the sidelines. Now, effectively, because of that block in the block in the back, the 15-yard penalty on West Alabama is nullified.
4: Yeah,
3: because Barton is starting at, guess where? The 25-yard line, where they would have started anyway. Three to the right, Quinn in at quarterback, handoff to Jaden Brown, and he got a yard maybe before he was roughed up on the play by Jermorian Griffin.
4: They're hitting out there, Kevin. They're really hitting.
3: Absolutely. How about Griffin did a really good job off the edge there? He was being blocked by a tight end, which is maybe a little bit more than Aiden Brown can cover at this stage in his career.
4: He did a workman's job if it was going outside of him.
3: He did all
4: inside.
3: He could do.
4: Yeah.
3: Second and nine, 2:50 to go, third quarter.
4: I talked to Aiden before the game. I know his daddy and his grandfather.
3: Good folks. Two to the right, one to the left. It's still Quinn at quarterback. And it's a handoff to Brown, and he can't get outside. He's going to lose a few yards, and there's a flag down for holding on Barton. And all of a sudden, it's starting to go south in a hurry for the blue and white.
4: Well, the momentum is changing.
3: So it would have been a loss of two, and they called that one on Aiden. I think if you're Scott Cochran here, you decline the penalty and make it third down and 11.
4: I would have declined it, but
3: they're going to enforce it and make it second down and
4: a lot.
3: 20. Which is an option.
4: Yeah. Well, if you don't think Barton can throw the ball, you do it. And they don't think Barton can throw the ball.
3: Do you want to know our quarterback's completion numbers on today?
4: No, not at this point in time.
3: Okay. It ain't good.
4: No, it's not. It's not well.
3: I'll tell everybody else it's 3 of 13 passing.
4: So don't tell me because I don't hear it.
3: Second down and call it 19. Three to the left, one to the right. Nazir rolling out to his right under pressure. Back across the middle and in and out of the hands of the defender. Almost intercepted. Nate Thomason had it in his hands and couldn't make the catch. There is a flag down. I think they roughed Nazir.
4: Oh,
3: they did. They roughed Nazir on what would have been third and 19. It's going to be an automatic Richie Balance flooring first down for Barton. And Scott Cochran is incensed on the far side.
4: Yeah, and that went from a ball that should have been pick six, milk and honey, to first down.
3: Barton does not have a first down in the second half.
4: That they earned themselves.
3: Except that one.
4: Yeah.
3: So call it first and 10 from the 31-yard line. Two to the right, two to the left. It looks like it's going to be Quinn here for a while because Nazir took a shot on that play. Brandon claps his hands, takes a snap, looking left. He's going to quarterback draw it, breaks a tackle at the line of scrimmage, falls forward for maybe five if they mark him to the 35.
4: And he smartly held the ball tightly because West Alabama's punching the ball like crazy.
3: It was only a three-man rush that time for UWA. Tackled on the play by Javen Mallett. So a five, well, call it a four-yard gain for Quinn. Second down and six coming up. And they're going to go with Geronimo Sanchez on this play at QB.
4: Geronimo is a large individual as well.
3: Two to the right, two to the left. Geronimo, 6'4", 235, a true freshman. Motion man's Jaden Lee. Fake it to him. Geronimo's going to take it himself, and he got a yard up the right side before a Bulldog loses his helmet past the play.
4: Kevin, I think West Alabama's looked at a lot of film, and they know when Geronimo's in there,
3: that it's
4: more than likely
3: it's going to be 90% run.
4: Yeah, 90% run. And they sold to the run.
3: So it brings up third down and five for the Bulldogs.
4: Who's quarterback this time?
3: Barton is 0 of 7 on third down today. This is manageable. It's third down and five. It's Geronimo. Claps his hands. He's rolling out to his right. Under pressure, he's going to take off and run. He'll get about 2 yards before he's ripped down on that right sideline by Martavius Milan.
4: I think Martavius might have been hurt there. He's slow to get up. One of his own people popped him in the face.
3: Had a little combo tackle there with Nate Thomason. There's a hurt UWA player, but he's already up and walking to the far sideline. Injury updates brought to you by Emerge Ortho, the official team physician of the Bulldogs. And you were right, that was Martavius. Well, on fourth down and four, Chip Hester is going to send on the punt team here.
4: Not a place for a fake punt.
3: Well, I mean, can I disagree with you?
4: Go ahead.
3: You got to do something. Still staring at about 80 yards of total offense in this game. They will not. They'll punt it away. York calls for the fair catch at about the 28-yard line.
4: Good field position. Not great, but good.
3: I lied. That was Jaquan Sturdivant on the return, the graduate from Tuscaloosa.
4: Tuscaloosa, that's another school that plays.
3: There's a little school there. 17-7, West Alabama on top. 24 seconds left to go in the David Batts with Capital Ford third quarter. And I hate to just linger on these stats, but
4: oh, Lord. Let's not, shall we?
3: It can't get any worse for the Bulldog offense.
4: You mean the fact they can't run the ball, they can't pass the ball?
3: They're actually, because of the losses, remember down here, they're down to 64 yards of total offense. Handoff up the middle, nowhere to go. Great job by the Barton defensive line of clogging the middle and not allowing Braden Jenkins to go anywhere.
4: I mean, that Barton defense, I don't know who to say led because they're all in there.
3: That was.
4: Emmanuel
3: we called
4: Miller.
3: Him, yeah, we called him all last week. Emmanuel Miller, 6'2", true freshman from Vanceboro. That'll take us to the Ronnie's Truck Service fourth quarter. 17-7, West Alabama's feeling it. Headed to the fourth, Spartan football on the Big Dog and the Conference Carolinas Digital Network.
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3: Start of the Ronnie's Truck Service fourth quarter. Two to the right, one to the left. It's a handoff to York on the left. Jet sweep. He's got a first down and more across the 40 and down to the 45. That's a 15-yard gain on a jet sweep, wide receiver style, and a Richie Balance flooring first down for the Tigers.
4: Kevin, I don't know how much you can ask from that Barton defense. They are tired.
3: There's nothing more. I think it was Pearsall on the tackle.
4: And there was some holding. And
3: there's an injured Bulldog on the far sideline.
4: And that's what happens. You get tired, you get hurt.
3: I believe that is Cameron Royal. And that doesn't look good.
4: No, he's
3: injury updates courtesy of Emerge Ortho. Alex Miller out there, the chief of the Bulldog sports medicine staff when it comes to football.
4: Alex does a wonderful job with these guys.
3: 14 seconds into the Ronnie's Truck Service fourth, we step aside. 17-7 West Alabama. It's Spartan football on the Big Dog and Conference Carolina's digital network.
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3: 14 seconds into the Ronish Truck Service fourth quarter. West Alabama leads Barton 17-7. Kevin Bullock, Alan Winstead with you in the CFS Maintenance broadcast booth. Lights are on here at Electric Supply Company Field at Truist Stadium as we're getting you set for the fourth quarter. The clock running. Cameron Royal got up and walked on his own. Richeson claps his hands, takes the snap, hands it off to his running back up the middle for about maybe two. That was Blanks on the carry.
4: Blatant holding there.
3: Well, that's been an all-day thing that West Alabama has. They haven't been getting away with any of the other penalties, but they've been getting away with those.
4: Oh, and was that the point of attack? I think they didn't call it because he let go right as the so he could make the tackle after the line of scrimmage.
3: So it'll be second down and eight coming up for UWA near midfield, going from right to left here in the fourth quarter. Richeson claps his hands, hands it off. Right side, good gain. Going to be just short of a first down. Braden Jenkins on the carry.
5: Jenkins with the
4: run. You know, Kevin, that defense, they're in great shape because they've been on the field all day.
3: Kylan Brown on the tackle.
4: If I were West Alabama,
3: that was the 57th play that they've defended.
4: Yeah. If I were West Alabama, I don't know if I'd throw the ball anymore.
3: I don't think I would either.
4: But they will because I just said that.
3: Two to the right, one to the left. Third down and two for the Tigers. Almost caught in the backfield, but going to have a first down and still spinning and dragging guys all the way down to the 28-yard line. It's going to be a 19-yard gain and a Richie Balance flooring first down for the Tigers. They almost had him in the backfield there. Around the end, that was Emmanuel Miller who was doing some yeoman's work. But eventually it took two Bulldogs after it was Kylan Brown and Xavion Brady, a linebacker safety combo, trying to bring the guy down there.
4: I counted four missed tackles in that run. One of them I understand. The other three is they should have. But that's just tired. The guys are tired.
3: Two to the right, one to the left. Richeson takes the snap, hands it off to one of the reserve backs right side. He's got a nice game and near a first down.
4: And that's what happens in the fourth quarter.
3: That's Dijon, who we haven't seen much of all day long.
4: He's not from Bailey either, I don't think.
3: I don't think so either.
5: Number 40, Motley, with the tackle for the Bulldogs.
3: Hand off up the middle once again. Going to be good for a couple of yards. It was second down. And it's good enough for a Richie Balance flooring first down.
4: Oh, yes. And the fun things happen when you're on the air. We got spam callers.
3: They call us on repeat.
4: Yeah, after time.
3: West Alabama, by the way, is inside the Pepsi red zone.
4: Well, that's what you do, Kevin.
3: Down to the Barton 14-yard line.
4: Just run them, run. That defense, hands on hips, they're tired.
3: Now 60 offensive plays in this game for West Alabama, most of which have been on the ground. 34 rushing attempts, 163 yards. That's what you want. They'll do it again here with Dijon. Right side, he got caught for maybe a yard or two.
4: Now
3: up the right side.
4: Interesting thing that happened locally, Kevin. Hunt High School played last night and won, and they have to play two and a quarter, I think, of a game Monday. How often do you get to play on Friday?
3: That doesn't make a lot of sense.
4: It's a makeup game. They play on Friday, they play on Monday, then they play the following Friday. That's a lot of playing for like a 7-10-day period.
3: 11 minutes to go in the fourth quarter. West Alabama starting to put it on the Barton Bulldogs here just with the sheer number of plays.
4: Yeah, it's wearing that poor defense down.
3: Two to the right, one to the left. Richeson claps his hands, takes a snap, hands it off up the middle and a few yards. This time for Contravius Blanks, stood up by a host of Bulldogs. Xavion Brady being in the lead.
4: Mm-hmm.
5: Brady with the stop.
4: Just everyone's tired out there. Offensive line loves
3: this. Offensive line's tired.
4: Well, they love it.
3: Which explains some of the holding that you're seeing from West Alabama.
4: Now, that's just practice holding. You practice holding. And they're very good at it, by the way. That's beautiful holding.
3: Third down coming up. Third down at about 8. West Alabama at the Barton 12, right to left, leading 17-7.
4: I still wouldn't throw the ball here.
3: Richardson in the gun. Claps his hands, takes the snap, fakes a pitch, looking to throw, fires right side, got to complete at the 10. Going to be short of the first down is Nick Creighton. Tackled by a Day Motley.
4: See, they don't listen to me because I would never throw on the ball.
3: Had a little bit of help from Joshua White. So to bring up fourth down and 3, I think the Tigers are going to go here.
4: See, I would have kicked.
3: No, you don't kick because then the touchdown can give you a 3-possession lead.
4: Yeah.
3: And the field goal keeps it a 2-possession game.
4: Yeah.
3: It would still be an immaculate stop for the Bulldogs. Yeah. Now, West Alabama can get a first down at the 4. They're at the 7. Fourth down and 3 at the Barton 7. Looking left. Richardson fires left side, and he threw it at the feet of his receiver, T.D. Parker.
4: Wow.
3: It's incomplete. And Richardson just put no air on that football.
4: Wow.
3: Stepped off. He's a right-handed quarterback. Stepped off on his right foot, and that just about never works.
4: Kevin, I don't know what to say.
3: Turnover on downs.
4: Yeah. West Alabama is trying to give the ball game to Barton, and Barton just keeps shooting himself in the foot, saying, nah, I don't want it. Bam.
3: Well, I don't know what to do if I'm the Barton offense. Nothing is
4: working.
3: Get
4: a first down.
3: They've gotten one in the second half, and that was from a penalty.
4: That's it. Get a first down.
3: They're averaging 1.73 yards per play. Handoff left side and about 1.73 yards up the left side.
4: And that play is developing so slow, whatever hole there is closes. That running back's got to get to the hole quicker.
3: Was that Johnson on the carry?
4: I believe it was.
3: Tobias Joyner with the carry. Says our public address announcer, B.P. Cox. You got here about 8:15 this morning.
4: He slept here overnight at home. So,
3: I don't know what he expected was going to happen at 8:15 this morning, but he was here.
4: He was playing music, warming up speakers.
3: Two to the right.
4: Neighbors they both, complained.
3: They're both in tight now around the right tackle. Second down and 7. Garrett in the gun, going deep left side, and it's too far out in front. And incomplete. Intended for Josiah Artis.
4: I like the play call. Just wasn't executed.
3: He was under pressure. He got hit after he let it go. And
4: but he
3: it's one of Nazir's best throws of the day.
4: He should have just stayed. I mean, that's he bailed on the throw, though, Kevin.
3: Barton passing today is 3-for-15.
4: That's not good, by the way. For baseball, that's decent. But for football, that's not good.
3: Third down and 7. Barton has not converted a third down today. They're 0-for-8. Nazir claps his hands, takes the snap. Rolling out right, he's under pressure, just heaves it to nobody. Out of bounds, incomplete.
4: Again, he bailed out and just threw it.
3: Well, he was under pressure again.
4: But
3: he rolled into coverage, or he rolled into pressure.
4: Yeah.
3: He had the hands in his face from Xavier McDowell. And here comes the Barton punt team.
4: This is scary. Now, do you go for get a good field position or do you go to get the block?
3: You play the field position game here because the touchdown that you want to score can be easily.
4: And Barton's
3: easily
4: going to use the timeouts and have all the people.
3: Well, that now the punt team guys aren't on the field. There's 3 on the play clock, 2, 1, and they do or don't get it off. Looks like they did. The play clock expired, but West Alabama's going to field it at the 45-yard line, across the 50, other 45, and down to about the 43, and a late flag comes in. And Caleb Carraway had a funny moment because he there's actually multiple flags on the play. Caleb Carraway's showing his jersey, which has been peeled backwards as evidence of holding by the Tigers on the punt return.
4: There was a block in the back, a holding, a face mask. Just pick one.
3: Two fouls, both on the Tigers. A block in the back, which is declined, and a block in the back, which is accepted.
4: Okay, well, what's the penalty yardage now? Much more than Barton's offense.
3: So for whatever reason, our super fast, usually, internet up here is not working as quick today.
4: Oh, Lord.
3: But that would be the 15th penalty for 175 yards on West Alabama.
4: Offense is Barton had?
3: 40 plays, 67 yards of total offense. Well, it's got to be 70 because we being Barton, gained 3 yards on the last drive. And if you're Chip Hester here, I mean, what do?
4: You let them commit penalties on you. That's the only thing that's working.
3: That's not a strategy.
4: Well, I don't know what else you can do, Kevin. I'm running out of things to say.
3: It's first and 10. Back the football up to the 35-yard line. Richeson claps his hands, takes the snap, hands it off. Right side, no gain. Contravius Blanks, nowhere to go.
4: Lucky to get back to the line.
3: Did he get back to the line?
4: I don't know. And there was some holding there, too.
3: That was Hayward Pollard on the tackle for Barton.
4: And they put him back.
3: No gainers, so it'll be second and 10.
4: Yeah. Kevin, the frustrating thing is Barton had a moment there where if they'd have just held momentum and the offense had scored, they've got some momentum, the game was winnable. That's what's been frustrating.
3: That's the most frustrating part of everything you just said. Because of the just enormous amount of penalties, Barton was able to hang in the game.
4: And Chuan last week should have won the game. Just poor execution at the wrong time.
3: Hand off left side, maybe a yard or two.
4: I don't know what happened to the running back. He seemed to just dive down.
3: You know, that turf reaches out and gets some people. That was Blanks on the carry. Tylan Brown on the tackle, maybe. Third down and 8. Bulldog faithful need to get loud for the defense who have been out there all day long.
4: Yeah, this would be an opportune time for a pick six.
3: West Alabama already has 33 minutes of time of possession, and there's still 6.5 minutes to go in this game.
4: That's a game. Oh, Lord help me.
3: Play clock down to 5. West Alabama not exactly set. 2 to the right, 1 to the left. Richeson claps his hands, hands it off to Blanks on 3rd and 8. Right side, he's going to get about 2 to the 34 from the 32 right side. It'll be 4th down, and UWA is going to send the punt team out.
4: I think Scott Cochran was like, well, if we pass it and they get a pick six, let's not do that. Let's just run it.
3: Let's pause 10 seconds. Station ID, this is Barton Football on the Big Dog and the Conference Carolinas Digital Network.
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3: So here comes the punt team on for UWA. Left-footed punter this time. It's the first punt all day long from Humberto Rosales. Or it's his first punt since the very first punt of the game. Tyler Davis calls for a fair catch at the 19-yard line. And that'll take us to the fourth quarter TV timeout. 5:45 to go in the Ronnie's Truck Service fourth quarter. It's West Alabama 17, Barton 7. You're listening to Barton Football on the Big Dog and watching along on the Conference Carolinas Digital Network. 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
4: Yes.
3: Barton will have football left to right.
4: It's going to be an interesting final 5 minutes and 45 seconds.
3: I don't have time to really dig into the stats.
4: Let's not.
3: But I don't know how many first downs Barton has gotten not from penalties.
4: Two or three.
3: Maybe. Out of nine.
4: That's not a stat we keep very often.
3: Brandon Quinn in the shotgun. Claps his hands, takes the snap. Barton starts this drive at the 19-yard line. Rolling out, firing right. Got it complete along the right sideline for about nine to Jaden Lee. And forced out of bounds by Levi Manson.
4: Now, you know, I'm sorry, Kevin.
3: 9-yard gain, so it's second down and a yard coming up for the Bulldogs, who are in a hurry. Two to the left and one to the right. Quinn in at quarterback. Claps his hands, tries to get UWA to jump. They do not. Got Dakari Davis off his right hip. The tight end off the right side switches to behind the right tackle. Play clock down to 10. Brandon asked for motion from Jaden Lee. He didn't get it. Hand off, no. Play action fake, and it's intended for Jaden Lee. Really good press coverage there by Manson. It is incomplete. It is hard to get one past Levi Manson. 6'3", 185-pound graduate student from Vineland, New Jersey. And he can cover just about anybody in D1 or D2.
4: Kevin, that was a good throw. I mean, not perfect, but a good throw under the circumstances. I like the idea. Let's do it again, but complete the pass.
3: Third down and a yard coming up here for the Bulldogs.
4: Quinn can run, as we're very much aware.
3: Three, make it two to the left. Jenkins in motion from left to right, the backup tight end. Claps his hands, takes the snap. Brandon will keep it himself. He stood up. I don't know if the forward progress is going to be enough to give him the Richie Balance flooring first down off a right tackle. It's going to be close.
5: Run by Quinn.
4: Fourth down.
3: And they're going to say that it is fourth down, that he got a half a yard when he needed the whole yard.
4: Oh, no, they're saying.
3: No, they changed it. Okay.
5: Fourth down.
3: It's either they changed it or Allen wasn't paying attention, and I know the answer to that one.
4: So I was looking at my phone.
3: I'm
4: shocked.
3: You
4: have a problem with that?
3: That's what you do 28% of your life.
4: I got this computer thing in front of me. Replay. I didn't watch that either.
3: Second first down of the half for the Bulldogs. Quinn, quarterback draw, left side spins, cracked down at about the 34, which would be about a 5-yard gain.
4: You know, it's working for Barton, but you know I do not like seeing quarterbacks run. They're too fragile.
3: Tackled on the play by Martavius Milan. They called it a 4-yard gain, so it's second down and 6, 3:55 to go fourth quarter. Barton down by 10, 17-7. Two to the left, two to the right. Quinn rolling out to the right. He's going to take off and run with it. There's a flag down, and he's going to get hit for a loss. The flag is in the area of holding on Barton.
4: Yeah.
3: But we've seen a lot of penalties today against UWA. So
4: you can never tell with this game today, Kevin.
3: And it is on Barton, their fifth penalty of the day for 45 yards. Meanwhile, West Alabama, 15 penalties, 175 yards.
4: And the poor West Alabama player, I don't know his name, pointing like, hey, y'all got a penalty, I would say, you got a lot more than we got.
3: Barton has 81 yards of total offense, but they've been gifted 175 by West Alabama.
4: That's incredible.
3: I've never seen that. And I've done this a lot.
4: Kevin, this is we say it all the time. We've seen a lot of weird and odd things.
3: This is on the
4: right
3: list.
4: There. Yes, it is.
3: This is on the list. So Barton gets to keep the down but loses 10 yards. So it is second and 16. Two to the right, two to the left. Quinn takes the snap. Under pressure, looking over the middle of the field. He's just going to take off and run with it, and he's out of bounds for about a 3-yard gain.
4: He wanted to throw.
3: Forced out of bounds by Nate Thomason. Well, I hate to say this because I really like Nazir. Me and him are from the same place. He's from Henderson. I'm from Oxford. I mean, their two communities are 7 miles apart. I think you got to go with Quinn here.
4: Yeah. I think Quinn's a better thrower, and he gives you some running ability.
3: Well, I mean, Nazir's completion percentage is in the 30s now.
4: Yeah.
3: He's throwing incomplete passes 70% of the time.
4: That's not good. That's not good.
3: Third down and 13. Two to the left, two to the right. Quinn looking left under pressure, dumps it off JB in the middle of the field. He's got some room. He's belted down hard, though, at about the 37. That would be an 11-yard gain, but remember, it's third down and 13, so the Bulldogs are going to be a couple yards short here. They're going to have to go for it with 2:30 left to go in the game. And I know, Alan, you're saying hurry, hurry, hurry.
4: No, there's not hurry here.
3: Barton can't hurry because they've got to just run the offense as efficiently as they can. Two to the left, two to the right. Our own band is working against us here, playing while we're out there trying to get the offense to go.
4: Somebody's to talk to Matthew about that.
3: Two to the left, two to the right. Quinn in the gun. Down to three on the play clock. He's got to snap the ball. Finally does. Claps his hands and looking to go deep, but he pulls it back. And a late throw to Tyler Davis with his first catch of the afternoon. Catches it and steps out of bounds at the 45-yard line. It's an 8-yard gain. A Richie Balance flooring first down and takes us to the 2-minute timeout.
4: Wow.
3: There are also multiple players injured on the play. A Barton player just got up and a UWA player never did. Spartan football on the Big Dog and the Conference Carolinas Digital Network.
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3: Out of the 2-minute timeout, the Bulldogs have a complete pass to Jeremy Johnson out of the backfield, but he got tattooed at midfield hard in the back for a 5-yard gain.
4: He did well to hold on to the ball, Kevin.
3: That was late over the middle and an absolute vicious tackle on the play by Nate Thomason.
4: That hurts my back, and I'm up here.
3: So a 5-yard gain, 2nd and 5, clock running, 1:24 to go in the game. 17-7, West Alabama, and Quinn takes off and runs for no gain. And this is where we got to get a little bit better with situational awareness here.
4: Yeah.
3: If there's nothing down the field, just throw it away. Stop the clock and go on down the road.
4: Remember, Jaquan Lynch used to love to run when he didn't have to. Same thing here.
3: Timeout, Barton. It's their first of the half with 1:14 to go. The good news is Barton is over 100 total yards now.
4: Praise
3: 49
4: God.
3: Plays, 109 yards of offense. West Alabama, 67 plays, 381 yards of total offense, which is literally dead on, plus 4 yards of their season average.
4: Yep.
3: The difference has been the penalties and the time of possession is also.
4: And I'm saying one of the differences today, Kevin, has been that ding-dang Barton defense. They have done
3: masterful.
4: Masterful is a good way to put it.
3: They've done
4: amazing.
3: Everything you could ask. Barton quarterbacks today, 7 of 21 passing for 70 yards.
4: That's got to be changing. I mean, you've got to find somebody who can throw the ball at least decently. That's not even decent.
3: You want me to say something that'll put you in a better mood?
4: Yes, please.
3: Shorter, 31, Erskine, 24.
4: Yes.
3: Final from Due West.
4: Whenever Erskine loses, America wins, baby.
3: You still haven't got over that first game, have you?
4: Nope. I've still not got over that first game.
3: We were sitting outside for that one on the far side over there. So it's third down and five for the Bulldogs. Quinn takes the snap out of the shotgun, firing right. Jaden Lee had to turn around, and he caught it. But because he had to turn around, he fell down a yard short of the first down.
4: It's probably a good thing he fell down because he was getting ready to get destroyed.
3: Yeah. And the defensive back knew it.
4: Yeah.
3: So it's fourth down and a yard. Bulldogs, of course, are going to go for it. Less than a minute to go in the game. The clock running. Two to the left, two to the right. Quinn claps his hands, takes a snap. Has to roll out to his right. He's going to get the first down with his legs. He got down to the West Alabama 43, which is a three-yard gain on fourth down and a yard. It's a Richie Balance flooring first down. And Chip's going to have to call timeout again.
4: Kevin, I like what we're seeing.
3: Well, here's where you got to start taking some shots.
4: Oh, yeah, you've got to go long.
3: And I know running is Brandon's thing.
4: That's definitely his thing.
3: Quarterback-wise, he's one of the all-time leading rushers in the history of the state of North Carolina high school football. At the same time, to have any type of hope here, you got to throw the ball down the field.
4: More than 10 yards, like deep.
3: If you're looking at this the way that we are, because, I mean, we go to all of them, you know. Barton didn't score last week offensively and has not scored this week offensively.
4: That's not good. The you could say anemic offense, but that would be saying they had an offense. They played a little better today.
3: Oh, I don't know what. If I'm Chip Hester, I don't know what to do.

0: sideline. He got peeled back there violently at the last minute and was a tick slow to get up, but did. Ripped down by Nate Thomason again.
1: And it's a holding because when the quarterback runs, it exposes all the holding. Kevin, as you said
0: exactly
1: earlier,
0: what Allen said.
1: If he'd have just thrown the ball away, there would have been more time and no holding.
0: He said it's on Morgan Gardner, so back Barton back up into UWA territory.
1: You know, I hate to pick on – I'm not picking on the linemen because they're doing what they can, holding on every play. But when he runs, you don't know he's running, you get caught, you're exposed, and that's when you get flagged.
0: Women's basketball team was parking people in the parking lot today.
1: And I think the volleyball team won today.
0: They did. They beat North Greenville in 5 sets, 3-2. That'll make Trish happy. It's Nazir Garrett back in. He takes the snap and just throws it at the feet of Jeremy Johnson.
1: Well, that's one way to stop him getting an interception, but it doesn't help for completions. Throwing at the feet, very subtle with the interception.
0: So Nazir, again, is off platform, falling backwards, trying to throw a screen pass, and just it's not even close.
1: Just settle your feet, get on platform, and throw.
0: But Brandon's out of the game because he didn't have the awareness
1: to throw the ball away
0: instead of running it. Nazir fires it right side, and it's almost intercepted. It's intended for Josiah Artis. Isaiah Parrish, the defensive back that got his hand on it, knocked it away.
1: That was a floating dead duck that should have been intercepted.
0: If you go to the boundary, you got to do it with all the force in your body.
1: You got to zip it.
0: Brings up third down and 20. There's 15 seconds left in the game. Barton down 17-7 with the football. Three to the left. Nazir's going to take off. Quarterback draw all the way. He's working the left side, and he's going to get about 5.
1: And that should be the game.
0: And I don't think, no, Chip's not going to call timeout.
1: I wouldn't call timeout.
0: And that'll just end the ball game. Your final score is going to be West Alabama 17, Barton 7. That'll do it for the Ronnie's Truck Service, fourth quarter. Barton had some opportunities in this one, but in the end, the Tigers improved to 4-1 on the season. Barton will fall to 1-4. The AFS Insurance post-game wrap-up is up next, and you'll hear it on 98.5 Big Dog. 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
2: 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Some of the stats for the final stats today. West Alabama beat Barton 17-7. Overall, compared to last year, a 52-14 defeat. Allen, this is a much better result today for Barton.
0: I was happy with Barton today for the most part. The defense was outstanding.
2: Yeah, the defense did a really good job. They were on the play 67 snaps today, allowing 381 yards of offense to West Alabama. The Barton offense out there, 54 plays, 121 yards of total offense today. West Alabama had 16 Richie Balance scoring first downs. Barton had 12, with more than half of them coming off of penalties. So that's not something we say very often. West Alabama had the football 34 minutes and 19 seconds. Barton with 25 minutes and 41 seconds of time of possession. The whole difference in this game can be seen in the third down stat. West Alabama, 8 of 17 on third down, which is just about what you want. Barton was 1 of 13 on third down.
0: That's abysmal.
2: Barton was actually better on fourth down than they were on third down. Bulldogs, 2 of 2 on fourth down. West Alabama was 1 of 2, and that the one successful one was the fake punt. Barton went to the Pepsi Red Zone twice, didn't score either time. UWA went to the Pepsi Red Zone four times and scored on two of those opportunities. Individually for the Bulldogs, it was Nazir Garrett today, 3 of 16 for 36 yards, no touchdowns and no interceptions. Brandon Quinn was 5 of 6 for 37 yards, no touchdowns and no interceptions. Brandon Quinn was also the leading rusher today for Barton. 9 carries, 26 yards. Jaden Brown had 9 catches for 18 yards. Geronimo Sanchez, 6 carries for 10 yards. And Corbin Kerr had a carry for 3 yards. Defensively for the Bulldogs, it was Kylan Brown flying around everywhere with 11 tackles. Xavion Brady with 7.5. Sean Jacob Athea with 5. Cameron Royal with 4.5. For West Alabama, it was Richeson, their quarterback, 18 of 28, 212 yards, 2 touchdowns and an interception. Jenkins with 16 carries for 78 yards. Blanks, 12 carries for 36. Walsh, their punter, had that one carry for 19 on the fake punt. Jalen York had the carry on the jet sweep for 15 yards that resulted in a first down. Receiving-wise, Jenkins had 4 catches for 21 yards. Maddox Morris had the 3 catches for 91, but he didn't get the touchdown because of the celebration too early before he got into the end zone. T.D. Parker, 3 catches, 55 yards, and a touchdown. Had several drops today. Jalen York, 3 catches, 11 yards, and a touchdown defensively. It was Gilmore and Milan, 5 tackles apiece for West Alabama. Harper had 3, and Jacob Thornton had 2.5. It's the AFS Insurance post-game wrap-up. We'll dive inside the EB Sports and Rotary Coaches Corner with Chip Hester, the head coach of the Barton football team. And Chip, got to be one of the more frustrating days of your career because we know how good of a team West Alabama is. Barton had some chances in there, just the offense just couldn't do anything to really get going there whatsoever.
3: Yeah, I mean, absolutely. Did absolutely zero, and that's super frustrating. You know, we get inside the red zone twice and make it down to the one and don't, and come away with no points, just no points. So you score those two times with touchdowns, and now all of a sudden you got 21 points, and we've won the ball game. You know, so it's frustrating. Obviously, I'm an offensive coach, and so it lands with me, and I'm super, super frustrated. We're grasping at straws at this point and just can't seem to make a play. And even when they're there, we're not making them. We're not connecting. Just mistakes, and it's just very frustrating. But I've got to say, our defense played well, man. They did a great job. Defensive touchdown, unbelievable. They were keeping us in the ball game, and, you know, that's that's a good football team. That's a talented football team, and we knew it was going to be tough, you know, especially that defense. There's some good players out there. So it's frustrating to have a chance against a team like that and just literally not do anything on offense.
2: I know when you're coaching in the moment, and especially in your job when you're having to call plays and be the head coach too, that you can't always absorb this. Could you feel the 15 penalties for 175 yards that West Alabama committed today as part of the ebb and flow of the game?
3: Yeah, and I you know, That's kind of their super aggressive defense.
2: Sure.
3: And so their plan was if we beat you, they were going to grab and interfere with you. And so, you know, in the end, it didn't hurt them because we couldn't make them pay when they did that. We couldn't, you know, we need to be able to break through some of those holds and go up and make a play. And we need a guy. We talked about it all week. We need guys on offense to step up and make a play. And we had guys trying. So it's not an effort deal. We're just not making plays. And, you know, we've got to figure out what our guys at quarterback can do and try to lean into that, because right now it's pretty frustrating.
2: Also, another spot that is starting to become frustrating for you is the kicking situation. When Barton gets down and has opportunities for 25, 30, 35-yard field goals, something just seems to happen where it's the snap, it's the hold, it's the kick itself. There's just something in the process doesn't seem to be right there either.
3: Well, we had our starters down. It ended up having an injury pop up. He missed a little time earlier in the year, and it popped back up on him. And so we were down to our freshman kickers, and you know they're talented and they're going to be good ones, but they're struggling a little bit right now. And hopefully we'll have a good week of practice, and hopefully Thomas will be back next week. That's what my hope is. You know, we'll see how it goes, but yeah, you feel like you've got to come away with points, and man, coming away with nothing a couple times was pretty tough. You know, I think the second one was blocked. I don't know if it got up, but they did a group. They jumped right over our center. I mean, they've got some fabulous athletes, and made a play. So we'll check it out on film. But yeah, we just. That was a better football team than us tonight, and that's, you know, the frustrating part is we had our chances and we couldn't put any pressure on them.
2: Playing Ferrum this upcoming week at home, and I didn't ask you this in our pregame interview leading up to today's game, and I should have. Does it make you feel a little bit better? Because Ferrum lost today 41-10 at home to North Greenville. So that's next week's opponent, and it's part of this 5-week, 4-game homestand. Does being at home this unprecedented amount of time, because this has never happened. I mean, take last September, for example, where we didn't play a home game last September at all. Between now and October the 24th, there are 4 home games in 5 weeks. Does that allow you any more time, or does it allow you to relax any whatsoever, or approach it differently than you would have when we were playing home, away, away, home, away, home? How does that scheduling help try to turn the offense around a little bit?
3: Well, you do get maybe a tad more time. You know, you don't have to travel on Friday, and so you get a little more time, and then you get a little more rest on tonight. You know, they're getting ready to get on a bus and go probably 12 plus hours, and so they're you know, that's going to put them behind tomorrow. So we're on time, and you know, we've just got to figure some things out to try to get a little better on offense.
2: Do you think that trip, because that's the same trip that Barton took last year, did that trip factor into them really miscuing quite a bit today?
3: All things are factors.
2: Sure.
3: All things are factors. I thought defensively we just really played hard. We forced them into some turnovers. You know, we made some plays. In general, we didn't give up big plays. And so I thought our defense just came ready to play and stepped up in a big way, and I just wish offensively we could have, and special teams-wise, we could have kind of matched that level of play, and we just couldn't.
2: Any final thoughts?
3: Well, you know, the season's not over.
2: Sure.
3: We got a lot of football to be played, and got a conference game coming up next week. Ferrum is a team that we beat last year. I'm telling you, they're good. They're well coached. The team that they played beat this team last week. Uh-huh. So that tells you everything you need to know about the team they had to play this week. So we need to have a good week of practice. And youth banged up. Whatever the case may be, we've got to practice better as an offense in order to play better on next Saturday.
2: Thank you for your time, Coach.
3: Thank you.
2: Chip Hester inside the AB Sports and Embroidery Coach's Corner on the AFS Insurance with Alan Winstead. Post-game wrap-up, that's Coach's final thoughts on today's 17-7 West Alabama victory over the hometown Barton College Bulldogs. Welcome back in, Alan Winstead. And we need to get into that, Alan, here on your post-game wrap-up here. UNC Pembroke took down their opponent today, 24-6. Final score, North Greenville taking down Ferrum, 41-10. Shorter outlasting Erskine down in Due West, 31-24. And your friends at Chowan that you made last week, they get to play West Alabama next week down in Livingston. So Chowan was off today.
4: Yay.
2: So other scores from around college football here on the AFS Insurance post-game wrap-up. It's Virginia and Delaware in the second quarter. The Cavaliers lead the Blue Hens 14-0. Miami and Central Michigan really just getting going on the CW. 5 minutes in, they are scoreless. Coming up in about 38 minutes, NC State takes on Appalachian State in Raleigh. Have you got the Wolfpack in that one?
4: I think it's going to be interesting to see what the Wolfpack does.
2: You know,
4: does.
2: The Wolfpack are only favored by 12.5 that game.
4: Look, the Wolfpack, you and I discussed this up before the game, they've got to be mentally in a weird place after that C.J. Bailey, Dave Doran, whoever called it and messed it up, atrocity versus Vanderbilt last week. That was one of the most boneheaded plays, either execution or call, I've ever seen.
2: Well, fair enough. Georgia over Oklahoma, 2:20 left to go in that one. It's all Bulldogs, 41-13 over the Sooners. Ole Miss, they got a lot of work to do if they want to come back in the swamp. It's 45-28 Florida.
4: Good Lord.
2: With 9:19 left to go from Gainesville. Utah over Iowa State at the moment, 24-17 with 3:49 left to go in the fourth. Michigan leads Iowa 19-14. Hawkeyes do have the football, but they got a long way to go. Looking at third down and 7 at their own 12-yard line, down by 5 to the Wolverines. I bet that's a loud place right now.
4: Yeah.
2: Remember, Houston is visiting Georgia Southern today, and the Cougars on top of the Eagles 42-21. Georgia Southern does have the football with 8:49 left to go in the fourth quarter. Just getting out of halftime, Penn State leads Wisconsin 17-7. The Badgers do have the football to start the second half. Coming up in about 15 minutes, Alabama and South Carolina at 7:10 on ESPN. LSU takes on Texas A&M tonight at 7:30. USC and Oregon also tonight at 7:30. Mississippi State takes on Mizzou at 7:45. SMU takes on Missouri State at 9 o'clock. Texas outlasted Tennessee in Knoxville today. The number one team in the country stays number one, 20-17 over the Volunteers. Notre Dame all over Purdue, a final from Boilermaker Country, 49-10. The Fighting Irish on top. Ohio State beat Illinois today, 42-19 in Columbus. Texas Tech all over Sam Houston, 49-14. And Wake Forest taking down Louisville, the 16th-ranked team in the country. Final score of the Demon Deacons, 30. And the Cardinals, 27. Of course, Indiana beat Northwestern 29-23 in a rare Friday night Big Ten matchup, which doesn't happen too terribly often, and us college football nerds like to see some of that. So Pittsburgh beat Bucknell earlier today, 59-0 in the ACC. Virginia Tech had to have a fourth-quarter comeback to beat Boston College in Chestnut Hill. The Hokies take down Boston College 21-14. Florida State all over Central Arkansas, 34-7. And as Woody Durham would say, Duke beat Bill and Mary 62-7 today at Wallace Wade Stadium in Durham. Your final score from here was West Alabama 17 and Barton 7. Alan, any final thoughts here on the AFS Insurance postgame wrap-up?
4: I'm impressed with Barton overall. The defense did a fantastic job. The offense has got to catch up. You and I both discussed that we thought this would be a very much worse loss for Barton, potentially, and they did well. Now, of course, West Alabama helped with like 8 million penalties.
2: And you remember this from the quote-unquote good old days when the Miami Hurricanes were winning national championships and flying all over the field. It was not uncommon to see the Hurricanes committing 200-plus yards of penalties.
4: Yeah.
2: But when you have 500-600 yards of offense, that,
4: you
2: really,
4: can do that. Yeah.
2: Really doesn't matter. West Alabama, although not quite in the position to do that, committed a lot of penalties today, and that kept Barton in the game for a long time.
4: Yeah.
2: And me personally, right, I don't mean to be too hard on our quarterbacks. We know that the starter, Cam Eastep, mm-hmm. the Appalachian State / UNCP transfer,
4: he's out.
2: He's hurt. So we know that it's on the backups. But Nazir Garrett going 3-for-16
4: it's unacceptable.
2: As a senior, it's got to be better than that. Brandon Quinn, although he went 5-for-6, he's got to have a little bit more situational awareness at the end of the game to not run the clock out on your own comeback attempt. There's so much for the Barton quarterbacks, especially, to work on in between now. And remember, Ferrum hadn't won a game this year.
4: Now,
2: Barton has. So
4: you and I on the same level here. Barton is really close to being good. They just can't seem to get over the hump.
2: Well, something has got to be done offensively.
4: Yes.
2: And I don't care if it's running, passing, or a combination of it, but something has got to change with the Barton offense.
4: And definitely.
2: I don't know if it's Geronimo Sanchez, Nazir Garrett, or Brandon Quinn. We've seen all three today.
4: But we need to make a decision and go with it.
2: I don't know if the three-man rotation is working.
4: You know the saying, when you have three quarterbacks, you don't have a quarterback.
2: All we're saying is that the last 2 weeks, Barton has a total of 7 points, and it was on a pick six mm-hmm. between two games.
4: What's the total offense the past 2 weeks?
2: Yeah, I mean, 200 yards.
4: Which is a bad game.
2: In two games.
4: And that's a bad game.
2: Yeah, I mean, Barton, to be fair, last week had 220 yards of offense.
4: Mm-hmm.
2: This week had 121 yards in 54 plays. You do the math in your head. That's 2 point what yards per play?
4: Not enough.
2: Can't be done.
4: No, not
2: and Barton can't have success
4: let's
2: that
4: go
2: way.
4: Home, Kevin.
2: I think that's the plan, my friend. He's Alan Winstead. I'm Kevin Bullock. Kelly Hill producing was on the camera today. Mark Adcox was on the replay. Grant Robertson, it was his birthday. He produced our TV broadcast.
4: Avery, what did Avery do? Avery was on the camera.
2: Avery was helping out Grant. Cheyenne came from a Renaissance Fair to help us on the broadcast today with some throat coat stuff. John Cars is our statistician. He's Alan Winstead. I'm Kevin Bullock. 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And you heard it all right here on 98.5, The Big Dog. Next week on Saturday, pregame show at 1 o'clock, kickoff at 2, the Barton Bulldogs take on the Ferrum Panthers. And you'll hear it right here on 98.5, The Big Dog. 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

a little King George for you right here on The Big Dog. So let's talk King George for a moment. Forbes built its veterans list around what people did after they took off the uniform and what they did. And George Strait made that list. He was in the Army from 71 to 75. He was stationed in Hawaii. And that is where he started singing in a band. He went on to give so much money. He actually raised $7 million from his Straight to the Heart benefit for Texas flood victims last year. And he just goes on and on. There is so much that he does that he doesn't get recognized for. So I thought that was pretty cool. I don't think I realized that he was in the Army during that time. But King George, apparently he does it all. He has been with his record label since 1981. That is pretty impressive because a lot of artists change their record labels a lot. But this is Mandy Lang hanging out with you. We got more great country music, Garth Brooks, Martina McBride, and so much more right here for you on The Big Dog.

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0: You're listening to Back Row Nights with Mandy Lane on 98.5 The Big Dog. Let's talk about this weather the last couple of days. I have been in heaven. I wore a sweatshirt yesterday morning. It was 55 degrees, and I absolutely love it. This is my favorite time of the year. Winter is too, but fall is just something about perfection for me. So for those of us that have been waiting for fall, we've gotten a little taste of it. I hope it stays. We shall see. We got more great country music coming your way.
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0: Y'all knew it was coming at some point in the show. I was going to talk about Dolly. Can't help it. Yesterday was Dolly Day. Lots and lots of places celebrated her in honor 925. So 925 was that date yesterday. Sevierville did a huge, huge thing. So is Nashville and many other places as well. And talking about Dolly, there's a couple of things coming up. Her Songteller Hotel in Nashville that she had been working on for a while is slated to open on September the 29th. And it is a beautiful, beautiful building. I'd expect nothing less for anything that Dolly does. And then also the CMA is going to present an I Will Always Love You, a celebration of Dolly Parton. It's going to be a 2-hour live tribute to her. And that is scheduled to be on October the 21st. That is going to be airing. So I think there's more and more to come. I mean, we're just never, ever going to not celebrate Dolly. So, and honor her memory and everything that she did. You're hanging out with Mandy Lane Fuller tonight on 98.5 The Big Dog.
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do that before the holidays. Old Jeffrey Giraffe, can't wait to meet him, see him back around. I used to go to Toys R Us a lot. I in fact, remember when my daughter was little, going and standing in line at Toys R Us for Black Friday. I honestly don't remember what it was that she wanted, but me and a group of my friends went, and we stood in line. Do you remember those days, y'all, of standing in line at Black Friday? I definitely do. I honestly miss those days. We got out at Toys R Us, line wrapped around the building. It was the most peaceful thing, though. It was not chaos like you see these days where people are trampling people for stuff. It wasn't like that. But I remember the very first store that we went to was Toys R Us, because each of us had something on our list that our kids wanted, and it was great. We went in, got it, went out. But I honestly do miss those versions of Black Friday days sometimes. But I'll be honest, I love to Black Friday shop from my couch, right from my phone most of the time. But this is Mandy Lane hanging out with you. We got some Shania and John Michael Montgomery and more coming up for you right here on The Big Dog.

I feel like no matter what genre of music that you listen to, there are just some names that people are just going to recognize. And Ozzy Osbourne was one of those names. And they just released that his final concert is actually going to be made into a movie. It's called Ozzy and the Black Sabbath, Back to the Beginning. It's going to come out in theaters on October the 28th. It chronicles his farewell show by him and his bandmates. It's an all-day, all-star hard rock gathering in his hometown of Birmingham, UK. And that took place on July 5th of 2025. And by my understanding, this was already in the works before he had passed away. And now, obviously, he has passed away, and they are still releasing that. So, if you are an Ozzy fan, you'll be able to catch that in a theater at the end of October. In the meantime, you're going to catch some of the best country music right here with me, Backroad Nights with Mandy Lane on 98.5 The Big Dog.

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